0: Up, everybody. 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

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My name is Kofi and I confirm it. Confirm it. Oh yeah, it was okay. You are the guy. Okay, people, ladies and gentlemen, boys and girls, you're listening right about now to...

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Yes, sir, this is Natori Time. Good morning, Lagos. Early morning to for 6 o'clock when I come to this Radio 103.5 FM. Arra, Bakalobo, that be my own name. The Lagos State Governor, Babajide Sanwo-Olu, he don't go look eye for inside that area where we see all those chief them in. Go there, convert the firefighters when they take the correct that bridge only for free Niger along Lagos, Badagry Express Road. Sharp, you don't gonna waste time at all. As they call it here, the work of the people will be say that together with the police response squad and the Kai join together, go do that work. Sharp. Papa, you don't waste time. Now you can say, okay, make a good thing I see for myself what thing they happen. Whether that's true, that will not be true. You read them through the courses, they since they, but you can't advise those people there for the, that area. Say, so long as Lagos State government don't determine, don't decide, say they must do better for negotiations. Say it must remain like that. And anybody will be say, Iwaka yege yege, say the person will receive yege yege. If you miscalculate your footstep as a democracy, just judge, do your test as a normal Nigerian person who they send Lagos State. But if you mess up, grab you, they will catch you. You will be saying even thief. And you will buy the test where the thief will be saying that government ain't get that where they take the correct fine test where everybody go in jail for inside this Lagos State. You say, by the time they go handy, you finish. In fact, you will take concrete. On the chop every shoe. But you don't come one, don't be smart. The man no laugh at all. So you when the Lagos State will be say you be thief. Tabi, you don't be thief, but the thief they hungry you for inside Lagos State. You say your eye will see your back by the time you venture. Can't do anything like that. So you can't thank the two people, security people will be say they do that. Even neighborhood watch too, where John had do the work, you can't thank all of them. Say, yeah. But the security won't inside Lagos State too. On the head, not be small. Still concerning the inspection, Lagos State Governor Mr. Babajide Sanwo-Olu is a organ done again. Can't go inspect the way they take the do serious work for inside this center state by Lagos Stadium when they facility for inside Lagos State for here. Concern the play match will be said they won't come do for there. Sports festival what they shadow to do for Lagos for inside there. October this year when they for the front. So Governor Sanwo-Olu, he called it people who say they carry go there. He called it and say, okay, that's all right. He said, what they go on? But the areas will be said they remain. Say before the next few weeks, say they will finish up. No kind. Everybody will be said they take and see. And because of the way they take, they prepare to do this festival for there for October for inside this Lagos State. Baba Jide say, you know, one ship. And all the work, what did they do? They must insist that they do and well. And the ones will be said they never finish. He said before a few weeks, 2 or 3 weeks before the demonstration and everything, you know, they bam. All right. Human rights lawyer and the senior advocate of Nigeria, Mr. Femi Falana, he don't condemn the killing. We say he showed face for at least 30 people. Sake of political motivation, as they call it. Sake of political party, and I don't agree, one show face for there. The guy said, no. Those people who said they killed, say they must find out those people who say kill them. They must find out those people who kill those people with that. Say they must find them out. Otherwise, they say, if Pekin jabinate it for up, if you know, come out and go jabinate again. So, for those who said they're there for outside the field, for front, they cause wahala. And those will be said in there inside, but to come out, come cause wahala, they hungry them. So he said, all of them, the security people must make sure say they stop all that thing for we happen for Oshun. He said, you know, good at all. They must make sure they stop it. Because if you don't take serious action now, I think you see they continue. That is the word of Mr. Femi Falan, who will be senior advocate. All right, still go ahead. As part of effort to make sure, say, this election for Osun, where they give everybody heat. Osun State, the election where they give everybody heat. They don't put eye and nose and mouth for inside the place so that things go there well for this very election, what they want to do. In order to make sure, say, election worker peaceful, credible, and no kind for inside that very place. Okay, the governor of election, the
the state government's window for there. They don't call the two parties, the court party and the EPC, people will be sitting there involved for this while I want the shipment for us. So, I may not consider on the right. Oh, yeah, sign, make it a consign here. So, the message they gave is two of them don't agree. In fact, their head cool, it really cool. They don't sit down, they don't sign. Peace are caught. Say, there will be no kind. And they assure people of Osho, say, this election, they want to do so. Say, make them come and no, yaga. Nothing go be through at all. So, that's the message they hear. From that very place, and third, we will say he's signed by the police command public relation officer for Osun State, who will be Mr. Abiodun Ojelabi. And he called the talk, say, yes, so as for accord, peace where they sign, he said that true. And the people, the two people, said, people are sitting ahead, you don't come down. So that the election for Osun, the police, the commissioner of police, you can't tell the leadership of this people, we will be saying that the head for inside the party, so say, when they try to show maturity. In fact, the way when they take sign that accord, that would be peace for sure. You say, yeah, and now when I come, you don't show maturity, you don't show correct sense, you don't show say when I be real leaders, we be saying I want peace for the country. Because if you scatter ground where you sleep, by tomorrow, when you don't bring your mat from where you go, put up. So you go good, make you arrange the ground, then get your mat. So you can't thank them so much because of the way when they agree, sign this thing. Peace accord for Osun State. Now, so the news text that Dodge Magulis and Wendy for their Mungozi or Bala, and she be the editor will arrange the news. Arabakalogo.

0: Boys and girls, you're listening right about now to the all news, all talk, and all sports station. 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I'm on radio. Boys and girls, you're listening right about now to the all news, all talk sports station. 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I'm on radio 03.5 FM Radio 1. My name is Kofi and I confirm you. Oh yeah, it was okay.
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All right, I'll try to start it once again. On a still good morning, Radio 1103.5 FM day, and time don't reach for or not here. It don't take 18 minutes, dodge 6 o'clock, and the turn by turn, that's so they have done for here. So for today, when I don't hear, don't forget to say the headlines. The headlines, I beg. Look at all the crucify us, the headlines they give, and we're going to give you some headlines, we say sweet your. It sweet your ear. No expect us to come. They tell you the pieces up they give you. Except you get as a story be them sharp small to support the headlines so that you save your mind will, and you're gonna say, I for say that. So the headlines maybe to give you the story. And this one I will start with the national dailies. Now I say you get as a bit today. Of course, Arabakale one my name, and that's network B these days. Even if you got that record, you will notice up. You put on your WhatsApp, you will notice up. Any of these things, you must jump. Not to talk of say you want to give a headline for inside to get as a bit. All right, make we no waste time straight to the bit. As I tell you, National Daily and Idea, police. Suspected gang leader linked to Imo Monarch's mother. Police, they don't kill the suspected gang leader. The people are in the head of the people who are working. State is I've been a king, I've been a Oba, I've been a any name you like. Pick your call. So the person will lead that attack, they don't kill him. For Imo State. That's not the people for the front page of part of this National Daily Newspaper. NFF denies calling for infant resignation. Bonds in captivity. How three children lost their lives in water abduction. Yesterday, I touched this thing small yesterday when I did. Yesterday, I touched them. Small children and women. Let me say, anybody did good to be small to kill like that. No. It's a person begin. They can't carry him picking. They inside push. You know, can't know how to train picking when they born. I be say, any human being will get blood from the. Our prayer be say, make your game be passive. You come born Pekin. You know how much it costs to take care of Pekin? 9 months with the kind of belly, come born them. The money with them, how much it, the money with they spend on top of Pekin? Now you go just see when they say you're Pekin, they don't care, they say you're not see. Abba. That these children lost their lives in water abduction. Well, God. Man, we don't allow you because we like say people don't do for your hand. That's what they happen. The thing will be, I beg more than they pray, the thing will be past you, we come meet you. If the thing will be past you, come meet you. The thing will pass you. Pray, make the thing will pass you, make you no come meet you. Forget about what you be. I don't want to know who you are. Just the pray, say, God, I beg, the thing will be past me, make you no come meet me. Because if something will be past you, come meet you. You know, go no as you go take fire. When you're believe you come wear cloth, start champ. I don't know. You can't swell up for it. Who are you? Now, because you never meet with him, even.

sickness can't hold you like this. It will be like bread. We just swell up. They can't press our hand. That's what it could be. That's what it could be. This life what we did, so this life we're on a see when we did so. Either they don't get tell you. This life we wanna see when we did so. I be manager, I be director, I be group managing director, I be pilot, I be seller, I be governor, I be president, I be this. See, this life when we did so, nothing they did, only say would they forget. Now when sickness something come to you, go remember, say, this life nothing they did. Nothing there for this life, so you don't get meaning, you don't get head, you don't get say. Just market, you buy, you get out. Just market, you buy, and if, even your own immediate, your own family where you come from, because everybody come from family. Every human being, you get family where you come from. If you check people, we don't die for your papa family. Since when you college, that will be say you don't become heaven and earth. But you just for mind say. No, eh? So that's how you go. That's how life be. So one day, what they meet, they go begin to talk about me like this. Nobody, at the time, I said, nobody go remember my chapter. Eh? You go, nobody go human being again. If they come, they say, where they put the dead body? So you come up, they don't come out the name from your name to dead body. Dead body is that so. That's how life be. But I'm sorry, human beings will not get sense. For here or for here. I don't know about another place. You know the sense. Now, when our pocket don't full, we find money. Can you just imagine? Eh? Imagine. Okay. Still on the same headline, sports. People are have sports. They come day for France. NPC releases fresh scrutiny over licensing production claims. Transparency. An NPC, one of those marketers where they go get license from an NPC to the sell oil. Well, I know for oil matter, if they give you a license to make the market Nigeria oil, maybe an NPC get oil, maybe an NPC get oil. They just they control, they charge the for sale, but nobody then get an Nigeria get oil. Even when you come to Nigeria, nobody everybody get oil. Now go. And then they charge. So if you didn't give your license, they make you the sender, oh yeah, the marketer. Certainly I know. It gets why the license is rich. If you don't perform, if you don't break one, they will revoke that your license. But if the marketer fine, you don't get problem with the non-PC. So just take that one. A school be safe when host communities remain under attack. A very big question that they asked for there, for inside the National Daily newspaper. The whether schools would they save? Whether schools would they save? I be make parents can't live within the they do. Can't go to their children's school, go they sit down for the head. Me, I just ask that one. I be parents, may they live within the to come they go to school, go they sit down for their mama them live their own. Go make all of us go they sit down for schools. If your children them there for four different schools or three different schools, make we share parts of our body through them, send them, go give one part to this school, send one part to this school, make we they wait in case they any yaga. Come there, make we, if you don't know fight, make we they shout. So that's a very big question. What they ask for there? Can schools be saved when host community remain under attack? Your community, eh? All right. That will happen. Naira at 1,360 dollar. Can the currency's new stability last? A big question there. Another big question. People they ask for asking this question. City. Not be saying that today, tomorrow you can't shift. Can't be otherwise. No. If Naira will fit compete with dollar. Or even I remember how the thing. Naira was ahead of dollar. Naira was all of a sudden the table can't turn. Say dollar can't be past Naira. Naira was ahead of dollar.

you don't know, make you ask question. They ahead of dollar. Nigeria, they borrow money trees. Yes, because I get value. Okay, if today Naira come ahead of dollar, how long will it be? Because Oyibo, that's what they're going to do work. They're going to work like termites. They don't go sleep. That's what they're going to work, work to make their own day ahead of us. But I don't know whether they're our own, if they're ahead of dollar. Who we step to? Will they get sleepless night? To make sure say we maintain that level when we don't step into the head of dollar also. I don't know. All right. The question that they asked for there. Father 6, Inspector General of Police intervention, oath of 9-year-old boy hit by power bike in Benin. Oh, wow. Well, the father then they asked his brother General Police, say, my brother, Alagwaba, would you angel? See this, my Pekin, where power back bishop, whether they ride a big back and go eat in Pekin over the hood, 9 years old. Maybe the boy down there, unless the body of this very caption, before you go know what happened. But why they give complaints, his brother General Police, I beg, I will go come down. It's by power bike in Benin. Well, that matter. Then we see handle like other matters anyway. They will see handle like other matters. The photo of the Inspector General Police self, they attached them to this very question. That's all right. So, National Day Super. Now, there we see there and say NNPC faces scrutiny over oil. I don't tell about that one. Nigeria's external debt falls 31.5% to 954 million dollars in 1/4 2026. They say a fall. Well, thank God they say if make you there. Even as it's a fall, they fall, they go. Because they make money, they throw away money. If they make money, they throw away. And then they become wise. So if our own good day, our blessing good fall, thank God. See our blessing good fall. You, Nigeria, beg you. Nigeria economy, injury time, the bulk passing. Injury time. Well, injury time has for football, whether they play football, even for wrestling, all that injury time. Let's see, when I design it at the apex of the game, when it's on the reach, who goes on, who go win, who goes, that time, they use that. All eyes don't turn red. The two opponents will fight anyhow, with carefulness anyway. But, with the hell is in that you win, and you be the champion of so. That's not injury time. So, this is Nigeria injury time. I beg you, if I don't get that rabbit, I don't kill you. I need some injury time. So if we definitely get the time, well, anyway, I trust.

Yes. But in Nigeria, I get plenty different raw materials for here. Right. Look at textile, Congo to another industrial part to see what's in the current. So basically, really one or two to five finance but this and it's what they give you now newspaper review and how they give you and the headlines. So some of these things then they behave one kind before you go control them. Like I talked before, network. They give you that one another big wahala. Guardian is over and Punch, what did they get for us? I see Fratoy, they fit open. For inside Punch newspaper, say, Osho, inside Tinubu say emergency meeting with 76 APC leaders. Okay, for the news one I gave you just a few minutes ago, I tell you, say, for Osho, they give everybody heat because of the way it will happen for the sake of election. Just election. No, beside Nigeria, a state. Well, I'm going to show face. So, but from what I tell the news, and the paper don't kind of hear, they don't sign a court. Or Gawi beside a commissioner for election for there. They don't bring them together. That's APC and the accord, political party. They don't bring them together. And the two parties can't behave reasonably, can't join hand, can't sign. Say, no, wahala. We'll go. Agree, we'll go adapt to the condition word I give to make PC rain for inside Osho state. So I think that's good. So that's enough for okay. Takes a go to Guardian. With Punch, you get plenty of other things for them. This a bit man of network now, waiting me another quarter for here. So that's not for okay. Takes a go to Guardian. With Punch, you get plenty of things for them. This the man of network now, waiting me another quarter for here. So, I see something here where they talk about two Baba. They only talk about two Baba here. Residents, Hyde Party owners, and courts fueled killings. Two Baba, Natasha's love, Arama depends, marital crisis. Airlines borrow 60 billion naira for fuel as a operating rise. Yeah. Okay. If we go, we would have that company go. But no good for the sea where they enter. Good and fine. Big for the sea where the money they enter. Everybody happy. Nigeria elected fencing federation president Elumelu steals show with dancers at a niece's wedding. 13 rescued as a building collapse. There was 16 in Ghana. So at this end, I've only said building the collapse because of water full everywhere. So you can. You get part of some part of north where you go see 5-6 story building. Let me say to build them for north, some part of north. Yes, prison is because of heat, especially this. Oh man, if you go to north during the dressing, you will talk to. So because of that, I don't know, give them that idea from beginning. That is why in some areas you go to the north, you will see all this mud house, you know, when you take rafters, do not be sick on it. But anytime we during dry season, the way he enter there, will they cool? Yes, cool.

So it's good to know your environment. If you know your environment, you know how to handle it. 60 rescued alive after building collapse in Kano. Actually, so building collapse, if one story collapse, some people will say they're strong. If you take like say, push up one side, come outside. But this one, listen. Lagos arrest suspected. Suspect for vandalism road barrier. Police deny shooting a bad poly graduate. Cite forensic clearance. Edo spiritualist nabbed for extortion or extortion. Scavengers strips links bridge pillars of iron rods. Too many things they too yeah now wow people this way say they be iron condemned. If you carry your outside, enter house, maybe you go take soup, wash your pot soup, you go take soup. Before you do iron condemned, don't carry. You carry your stove, put up for outside, say you want wash up. Maybe you don't refill kerosene or something. Before you enter house, go take soup, a sponge, where you go take wash up. Iron condemned, don't carry. The will of your motto, you cannot come and say, maybe you go give the medical call straight down for you. You forget something for you. Before you go enter the house, that will of your motto, you know, go see him again. Go. If you say there is a way to get off your head, maybe you just walk up one point, you pack up all that. If you don't tell the iron condemn, you carry him, carry and go. Even when you're there inside that, they will carry you. God, I beg. All these kind of things, what would you talk to? Some people will get hypertension. You're the cure hypertension, I beg. Okay, when they talk serious, sometimes you give play. That play get somebody somewhere when they cure. Yes? Airlines borrow 60 billion naira. You see, investors eye Nigeria as the digital infrastructure demand rises. Investors, maybe they come Nigeria. Eh? So maybe our president don't work, can go outside. Don't go to this place, go that place, go. Make them they come. Not the day. Maybe to the same, maybe to the eye. What is the eye for you? Make them they come. You bring something. Yes? As the time they go tell land day, they will give you. If you go feed mine any of this, good and fine. They do them. Because Nigeria won't live good. Mineral resources there for Nigeria. Plenty things there for grant, untapped. Plenty things there for grant, untapped. Here for here, mineral resources. The control and the ones where we see. The ones where we don't see. In past, the ones where we don't see itself. The mineral is good for Nigeria grant. We will never see. The plenty past the ones we will see. How many we don't see for Nigeria? Which one? That's all right. Police mail us decree input waiver rising production cost. What we are witnessing in Osun is worse than military era. Who they talk to? Peterman, BC. So within the witness for Osho, it was a military era. Eh? Osho pulled ABGA. Candidate stepped down. Eh? Stepped down, backs Uyebam. Osho pulls accord APC. Clash of election hacking allegations. Well, papers. I just read and say they don't give accord. They don't sign accord, peace accord for sure. So which one can be the clash again over election hacking allegations? And maybe they do well for the maybe they do

beg we beg. Na beg we beg una. Me dey do am well for. Do am well, I do am well. Me na do am. Because if I don't do am well, if I don't do am for sure, they say sick when they take him away me through there. That sick they take him, drop him for the center of the road. Why? So that if anybody they come miss road, see that stick, instead too good take. So if I shoot that well, obviously, other states too good do that well. Nigeria's the whole for this federal election, we could do them well. 2027, Tinubu was support of almost 35 governors. He said, Bubak Ladima. Bubak Ladima, they talk. So Tinubu gets support. He gets some language we would use for his political get some help. I know it's all of them get support. They say, paint, and I hand back, everybody carry it on. Somebody feel the touch on it for months, but you don't enter in mind. Enter in mind. Yes. I don't see person will tell a fellow woman, say, if I don't show you, make you know, I'll be human being. I must show. Now he talking, but he, nothing there in mind. You just talk, let people wait and say, ah, this man is a bit halal. But the person when they tell him, sure. He begin for sure with all means. Say he thought saying go show up. I thought that it's not going on. Nothing there in mind. So when you say 35 governors in support of Tinubu, how do we know? How we go fit everywhere as I assess that one? We are bad, as a dog. They would think make the follow man get from the belly. Because if you know offload from mouth, you offload from yonder. Man will get pot belly. If you know offload from mouth, you offload from yonder. That's why dog the follow about. So in short, that's the proverb. I don't cover everything there. Nigeria elected Commonwealth first. I don't tell them about that one. I want to beat Agovic. Belt change nothing at a woman. This one sounds like French. Ikechukwu called under 20 dream ends in this occasion. Chukwu's word on the 20 dream ends in this occasion. They will disqualify him now. For anything physical show, sports. I beg you, I heard Ikechukwu's word on the 20 dream ends in disqualification. They will disqualify him now. For anything physical show, for sports. I beg you, I heard a disqualified person will be saying, unless his leg bend, or you know the sea route, or something, just something like that. With different qualification, I know it's a qualification itself, not get anything to it, just like that. You go show what you go fit do. Physically, make you see him. Praise you. And the hell you say, you don't try. My goal is not for the distance with the 103.5 FM. The leg will be inside. So now, on a show what you go fit do. Physically, make you see. Praise you. And the hell you say, you don't try. My goal is not waiting for the distance with the 103.5 FM. The leg inside. So now, on a down here, newspaper review. And the waiting are they giving now? Now, from paper headlines. Best card, best gift card grading app in Nigeria with. 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Alright. What in Tribune? Okay, maybe we'll see it on this one. What did Nation Newspaper get? The Nation Newspaper. Informing security verification. Okay. Nice. The Nation Newspaper, the on there, you know, no one gave me what I want. No one gave me what I want. Which other people are there? The Sun.

saw Shogu by APC are caught under pressure. Saying, we are, this one, you just say, this one takes 30 on Guardian. You say, Shogu by APC are caught under pressure. My biggest challenge as Benue governor earlier, customs uncovers what? Customs uncovers arms smuggling plots, intercepts 373.8 million drug shipment at as what? Customs uncovers arms smuggling plots, intercepts 373.8 million drug shipment at at Tinkham Port. Okay. No, the boat will not be able to take shot. Sometimes the shot will go with you for somewhere. Vandalized bridge's structural integrity not compromised. So who did it do that one? Not compromised. So who did not tell you? So who of Lagos State Governor don't tell you for the news when I read? And the modest said they repeat that for people again. So if you vandalize anything which is in the public supposed to enjoy, they will consider say you don't waste the money and take put that thing in place. Two, you don't call the government will put that thing in place. You call them idiots, say they need to do. Three, all the thing reasons, the sense where they take put sleepless time, where they get put to, before they, and how long they take put that thing together, you don't get regard for them. So for that, someone look on talk say, if them grab you say you go thieves where they take the repair road there, you where you see, and you where you buy, two of them, don't believe one person, two of them, and I go enter wahala. Than the warning what the Lagos State government they given for here. Olu of rewrites electric scooter to inspect 5th coronation anniversary. Olu of Warren, that's good. That's good. Nigerian newspapers made beyond the pulpit. How can Apostle Chibuzo gift beyond the pulpit? How can Apostle Chibuzo gift change? I don't understand that one a bit. Understand that one. This one, a question, I mean, a sentence. I don't understand. Because the thing, you don't stop, they can't put dash, dash, dash, dash, dash. Christianity. Cardinal Onaik and Liberation theology. Okay, let's see. I text. I can't leave this in Congo. Where is Tribune? Tribune newspaper. Tribune newspaper not green. Why? What thing they happen? People when they write news, you know they easy. You know they easy. You know they easy. Is because you will you enjoy news, yes, but to gather them, package and put them together, you know, they is you, not they easy. Compete for 225 million recording deal, global exposure and expert membership. I think we tribune the talents for them. Tinubu has ended era of a prolonged ASU strike presidency. Hallelujah. Well, I don't miss what you know. They say, okay, Tinubu don't end up. He has ended era of a prolonged ASU strike presidency. And then they thought that one. I think we do stop governing Nigeria through PowerPoint dynamics. Some people go. Anyway, nothing we know there for one market, one day for we there for Kwara State, not we go far for the way we say politics, no language we no go here. One market we there for Kwara State. Nothing where they find today.

That's why it be like Nigerian politics. Not no longer here for inside Nigerian politics. Some will praise you, some will finish you, will support you, some will inform you, some will. That is it. Okay. BFAPC is not no language we no go here for inside Nigerian politics. Some will praise you, some will finish you, some will support you, some will inform you, some will. That is it. Okay. BFIPC standards or scandals. Article rejects lone wolf theory. Tells Tinubu to name insiders. Insiders, make you name them now, make everybody here. Freezing of offshore account, illegal luminaries differ. Or rather, illegal luminaries say they differ. See what we talk about on show, say they freeze the account. That account itself, how many accounts states they get? They say that salary account. So they can't get a political account. They can't get states, so not be only Osho. So they can't get a imaginary account. They can't get a traveling account. They can't get anyway, that one concerns them. But only to what it was, luminaries, they're different too from this, their own view. Different from what people they talk say, you're not good. EFCC is not do good as they go close the salary account for this year, though. Some other people say they're good, and for television, when you hear, so you say EFCC, they talk say they don't, it don't be this one, say they don't do them. It's okay, call name which state one I don't do before fire can't quench. So that, but then suddenly I know that everything they start from one day. Everything for life, they start from one day and they get as they be. Never smart, you know, Radio 1 103.5 FM. When I don't hear, I will inside too with our rabbi Kalogo. ADC to Tinubu, which court order did you defend EFCC to vacate on Osho account with question mark? APC. Repeating PDP's mistakes risks extinction. Hillard Etta, ex acting APC chairman. PC, repeating PDP's mistakes risks extinction. Hillard Etta, ex acting APC chairman. Okay, this one, advice and revelation. Say APC, they do the mistakes PDP do before. In the days of APC, I remember one politician for APC, for PDP, talk say PDP go rule Nigeria for, what is it, 600 years, I mean 400 years. politicians. You say PDP go rule Nigeria for, would have been 60 years, 40 years. You get as the man talking. If I start before next program, I will bring her here. So because it is sweet that time now. Power is sweet. Position, money is sweet. Man is sweet. Woman is sweet. Picking is sweet. Power also. Ira Star hasn't let Marvin Don Jazzy. 6 days for Osho election. Concern over violence. Free and fair polls. Well, as long as I don't read them for a year, for paper, say, yes, they don't sign peace accord agreement between the accord political party and the APC. I stand on that, and I still believe. Say, so far they don't sign it, the two people, well, they said two people cannot make a video, and crazy, don't they catch two people at the same time? So, four have come together and put their pen on the paper and sign. To rain, I stand on that. So all these are where people they go touch. You get as a, I know you get me. Revealed Tokoya Shoba last moment unfulfilled dreams. Unfulfilled dreams. Well, my goodness, I'm waiting for there in 3 minutes to 7. 3 minutes to 7. They say at least if go to

chop, you listen to who they cause up. And as far as the chop, so the children go to watch him mount. So everything will get beginning better. And Radio World, 103.5 FM, listen, but this Arabakalogu on top, praise God. No, 3 minutes to seven. Don't forget to say by 7 o'clock, we will go Abuja to join Network News. Meanwhile, let me take.

provided useful information on developments with the communities. Who provide useful information on developments within their communities. According to him, improved security, supported by federal government intervention, had created relative peace, enabling many displaced persons to voluntarily return and resume farming. He said the state government was working with the international community, including the United Nations and International Organization for Migration, to achieve sustainable solutions for displaced persons. The Nasarawa state government has said that the state has been tremendously following the removal of fuel subsidy, with the state enjoying over 6 million naira monthly allocation from the Federation account. Governor Abdi Sule made this known in Lafia when he received the renewed Hope Ambassador's presidential media, which is also in the state, on a tour of federal and state government projects. The governor admitted that what his state was getting before the removal of fuel subsidy

0: between 3.8 billion naira and about 4.5 billion naira, while the local governments were receiving between 1.9 billion to 2.5 billion naira monthly. He said that he had executed several projects from the funds the federal government has so far allocated to the states. Sule expressed delight with the presence of the Renewed Hope Ambassador's presidential media team, which he said would have the opportunity to see firsthand what the state government has achieved so far. Leader of the team and special advisor to the president on information and strategy, Mr. Bayo Onanuga, had told the governor that they were in Nasarawa to witness firsthand the various federal and state government projects that had been executed in the state. Mr. Onanuga said it was a thing of joy that President Tinubu had taken the bullet for the governors by removing subsidy. Nationals are now enjoying the benefits of the landmark projects being executed in the states. To Kano, at least 16 people have been rescued following the collapse of a residential building in Fagi local government area. Three of the victims were reportedly rescued and handed over for further necessary attention. The Publications Officer of the Kano State Fire Service, Saminu Abdullahi, confirmed it in a statement issued on Saturday. He said the service received an emergency call reporting the collapse of a building in the area. According to him, the fire service from the headquarters were immediately mobilized to the scene. He said on arrival, the rescue team discovered that a residential building measuring about 20 by 30 feet had collapsed. The fire service said investigation was ongoing to determine the cause of the collapse. And still from Kano, the state government has urged couples participating in the ongoing mass wedding program to cultivate patient love and peaceful coexistence for successful marriages. Governor Kabiru Yusuf gave the advice while addressing the newlyweds during the continuation of the mass wedding ceremony held at the Kano Government House. Yusuf congratulated the couples and said the mass wedding program was part of the commitments made during the political campaign in 2003. Also, the Commander General of the Kano State HISPA Board, Sheikh Aminu Dawarawa, the government had provided various forms of support to the couples to enable them to begin their maritime lives comfortably. Dawarawa said each of the 1,500 brides was given a bed, a mattress, and two wardrobes free, in addition to 200,000 naira provided as dowry and support for starting the means of livelihood. The HISBA commander said initiative to support young people, strengthen families, and promote social stability in the state. The Christian Association of Nigeria, KAN, Borno State Chapters, declared 3 days of fasting and prayer for the safe release of residents kidnapped across the state. The state KAN, Most Reverend John Bakeni, made the declaration in a statement signed by Secretary Apostle Joshua Michael. The association said the prayer is particularly for victims abducted in Musa Askira Ngoshe along the Butai Road and other parts of Borno State. According to KAN, the three-day prayer will take place from Friday, August 14th to Sunday, August 10th, with Christians expected to observe the exercise in their churches and concluded during Sunday services. The association urged church leaders to mobilize their members to participate in the prayer, expressing how God would secure the release of the kidnapped victims.
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6: Challenge life are inevitable, but being resilient and not giving up builds that takes us to the next level of our endeavors.
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0: Nairobi, Kenya, as he shares his story from his little beginnings to great achievements.
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2: The National Broadcast Academy, Ikeja, Lagos, is another set of basic courses in broadcast presentation, broadcasting, broadcast journalism, broadcast engineering, digital marketing, digital studio management, information and communication technology from August to September 18, 2026. Lectures hold Monday to Friday, 9 a.m. for 6 weeks. Prospective candidate must be degree or holder. School set holder with credit in 5 subjects, including English, may be considered. Admission form can be obtained at the National Broadcast Academy, 1A Adekunle Fajiwe Ikeja, GRA Lagos. Further information, call 0805-307-8029 or 0803-394-1805. 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
4: Following the recent unveiling of a $500 million non-cultural investment fund by the federal government in partnership with the Niger Development Commission to finance large-scale agricultural projects across the 9 states of the region, some farmers in the area are appealing to the government to identify and support real farmers. Farmers in the region have appealed that genuine farmers should be identified as beneficiaries. Blessing Ituma interacted with some farmers in the Niger Delta region and now reports.
5: The Niger Delta Agricultural Development and Investment Fund was launched by Vice President Kashim Shettima, who also inaugurated the Getting Council for Agricultural Development and Investment in the Niger Delta. The Vice President said the initiative aligned with President Tinubu's Renewed Hope agenda aimed at attracting large-scale investment into the region's farming sector. As laudable as the initiative sounds, farmers across the Niger Delta region are urging government at all levels to locate genuine farmers and assent. They believe that so much can be achieved if such farmers are identified and assisted directly instead of going through third parties who may not be farmers but only interested in enriching themselves. Dr. Henrietta Ogan is a large-scale farmer in Port Harcourt. Appeals for government is to make loan facilities accessible and less burdensome.
6: Genuine farmers should be identified, assisted, attached extension services to them. Same thing is happening in Ghana and it's working. Even the small scales can grow through that.
5: A fish farmer, Mr. Emmanuel Okpara, Port Harcourt, wants the cost of generating power and petrol reduced, which are responsible for the rising cost of fishes.
7: Even the area of assessing loan becomes a challenge.
5: A farmer in Delta State, Mr. Henry Apodieti, is optimistic that intervention to reduce the cost of feeds by the government will help farmers.
8: High cost of material, like food, made a lot of farmers to leave the business.
5: Another large-scale farmer in Oyo, Dr. Ugo Solomon, who is into livestock and crop farming, says most incentives and grants they hear in the news end up in the hands of portfolio farmers.
9: We still had to sink a borehole. You won't need anything less than 1.5 to have a whole place irrigated.
5: Dr. Paddy Ogan is a retired commissioner of police, now into large-scale farming in Ogoja State. His request is for government intervention, especially in opening up rural roads for the conveyance of farm produce. Ogan is a retired deputy commissioner of police, now into large-scale farming in Ogoja Cross River State. His request is for government intervention, especially in opening up rural roads for the conveyance of farm produce.
10: Government should endeavor to supply seedlings, often fertilizer, herbicides, sold at subsidized rates if they are no access rural roads. To
5: A young agronomist, Mr. Raymond Akman, who is into cucumber, tomato, and okra farming, says proper skills and funding are required while urging government to support the youths and other genuine farmers.
11: The government has been trying, but they should try to come close to the real farmers, meet the farmers one-on-one. Most times they should send their agents to go down to where they have farms.

0: To this end, an academic, Professor Andrew Fisher from Ondo State, advocates more training and retraining of genuine farmers by the government and availability of funds in Port Harcourt, Blessing Ituma, Region Nigeria.
1: Every year on August 9, the world turns its attention to indigenous peoples, celebrating their rich cultures, languages, traditions, and contributions to society. The International Day of the World's Indigenous Peoples was established by the United Nations General Assembly in 1994, with the date marking the first meeting of the UN Working Group on Indigenous Populations, held in Geneva in 1982. As communities mark the day, there are growing calls for indigenous people, particularly young people, to take pride in their heritage and ensure that their languages, traditions, and cultural values are passed on to future generations. Our correspondent, Gift Okeogene, has details.
2: From language and traditional names to food, festival, music and traditional practices, indigenes from different communities say their cultural heritage remains an important part of their identity and a connection to generations past. They also share the cultural traditions and practices they value most, highlighting the unique ways their communities preserve and celebrate their heritage.
3: I'm from Akwa Ibom State. I'm proud of our food. We have different delicacies. I'm also proud of our dance, our festival that we usually have in December, and our masquerade as well.
4: The native of Edabere Betaland community. One aspect of my culture I'm most proud of is the fishing festival that is done annually.
5: I'm from River State. So an aspect of my culture that I'm really proud of is the New Yam Festival. Even though I'm not really a cultural person, but I try as much as possible to participate.
2: Social commentator Mr. Mufasa Enimosa and Mrs. Helen Udo called on the government to take practical steps to improve the lives of indigenous people.
6: The first thing the government should do for the people is to provide security. If freedom of the people is guaranteed, I'm sure every other thing, you know, will fall into place.
3: One of the things I would like the government to do to improve the lives of indigenous people: good road, electricity, good health care, and give them a good education as well.
2: For the King of Ungo Land in Andoni local government area, His Royal Majesty King Matthew Ogokwa, the declining interest in indigenous languages is one of the major challenges threatening the survival of local cultures. The monarch advised parents to give their children indigenous names and urge indigenous people to take responsibilities for preserving their culture.
7: Africans must be proud about preserving their language through naming of their children. You cannot be an Obolo person and you have children and then call those children with English names.
2: As young people increasingly embrace modern lifestyle, preserving indigenous identity should not be left to the older generation alone. It requires everyone, including parents, community leaders, young people, and government, to play a role in keeping these traditions alive. In Port Harcourt, Gift Okeogene, Radio Nigeria.
1: Well, our correspondent in Imo State is examining the same thing, Evelyn Okezie, the need to uphold the rights of indigenous communities and preserve their rich cultural heritage.
8: The International Day of the World's Indigenous People is observed annually to raise awareness of the rights of indigenous communities, preserve their cultures, and recognize their contributions to the environmental conservation and sustainable development. The day also highlights the challenges indigenous people face while acknowledging their vital role in protecting the world's cultural diversity and biodiversity. Globally, there are an estimated 476 million indigenous people living in about 90 countries, representing over 6% indigenous people face, while acknowledging their vital role in protecting the world's cultural diversity and diversity. Globally, there are an estimated 476 million indigenous people living in about 90 countries, representing over 6% of the world's population. In Nigeria, hundreds of communities maintain deep ancestral ties to their lands, lives, and cultural traditions. Despite occupying nearly one-fifth of the world's land surface and safeguarding a significant part of global biodiversity, many indigenous communities come to grapple with challenges such as land disputes, limited recognition of their rights, inadequate legal protection, and threats to their cultural identity. A traditional ruler, Eze Demian Okechukwu Njo, explained that indigenous identity is rooted in ancestry, cultural heritage,

0: and a historical connection to the world.
1: An indigenous is a person that is native to specific place or region. An indigenous holds traditional or ancestral ties to a specific local community.
0: A cultural studier, Mr. Chamberlain Nwosu, highlighted some of the modernities threatening indigenous cultural practices in Nigeria.
2: Westernization, neglect of indigenous languages and native support are serious challenges to cultural practices in Nigeria.
0: A human rights activist, Mr. Ugunna Onyeme, stressed the need for government at all levels to act and enforce laws that protect the rights of indigenous people. He warns that neglecting these rights could fuel insecurity and undermine national unity.
3: We have so many indigenous people. We have Igbos, we have the Yorubas, we have the Hausas. Those are other, you know. And there's need to create a cordial relationship between them and the government for coexistence.
0: Mr. Onyeme also urged indigenous communities to make productive use of their ancestral lands and to seek peaceful, lawful channels to resolving disputes, particularly those relating to land ownership. In Owerri, Evelyn Okezie, Radio Nigeria.
4: We've heard from Gifts, we've heard from Evelyn. It's now time from Abel Bedunadazi in the Federal Capital Country to talk to us about indigenous culture, preservation of heritage, but this time in the Federal Capital Territory.
5: Indigenous peoples are custodians of invaluable knowledge, cultures, and traditions that have helped preserve some of the world's biodiverse ecosystems. Their contributions to environmental conservation, sustainable resource management, and cultural diversity remain significant. However, many indigenous communities continue to face mounting challenges as rapid urbanization, climate change, insecurity, and economic activities are increasingly threatening ancestral lands and traditional way of life. Expansion in agriculture, mining, and transport infrastructure has accelerated deforestation and land degradation, destroying their natural habitats that indigenous communities have protected for generations. Although the Nations Declaration of the Rights of Indigenous Peoples affirmed their right to termination, culture, and traditional lands, many indigenous communities say these rights are yet to be fully realized. Some indigenous in the FCT speak on the challenges confronting their communities.
6: We are supposed to have at least 3 sanctuary cities in ICT.
7: Sometimes just sit in your house and somebody somewhere will just give an order that your house should be marked and demolished.
8: When you look at the recruitment, FCT gets the lowest of them all. And the people who represent it are not even from the FCT.
5: The Boje Yako of Guzape, Mr. Maka, highlights the contributions of indigenous communities to peace building, cultural preservation, and environmental sustainability.
9: We give our ancestral land so that the Federal Capital Territory can build. Families make way for what is now Abuja.
5: Esther Audu, an indigene of FCT, commends the current administration's development efforts while calling for greater inclusion of people in land allocation and governance to promote their full participation democratic process.
10: The population of the Federal Capital Territory to twice even some states, and they still have only one senator and House of Representatives representing this large population. Please put into consideration by the federal government.
5: Esther Audu further urged the government at all levels to give greater attention to the concerns of indigenous communities, noting that addressing their challenges in their contribution to national development. Abel Ndaji, Radio Nigeria.
4: We move on to scholars on Radio Link, a Radio Nigeria audience participatory program. Urge government and other stakeholders to intensify awareness on exclusive breastfeeding, provide more support for nursing mothers across the country. Chief Charles Obi, a caller from Imo State, advised mothers to practice exclusive breastfeeding for the first, saying that breast milk provides essential nutrients that helps children grow and protect them from diseases.
11: I urge our mothers to employ breastfeeding for 6 months exclusively without water and food to children so that they can get all the vitamins and protein embedded inside the breast milk.
4: One of the callers, Adam West from Sijan Niger State, appealed for more awareness on exclusive breastfeeding, saying many mothers are unaware that breast milk contains sufficient water and therefore they do not need to give babies additional water.
12: Support,

0: Mother Kola, Mrs. Adaku from Jos, Plateau State, stressed the need for nursing mothers to eat adequately while seeking more support for mothers of triplets and improved health facilities.
1: Two mothers shouldn't be my lunch. They should eat very well during pregnancy and they give birth to that baby.
0: Responding, the director of the Department, Federal Ministry of Health, Adebite Olufumilola, urged triplets to seek counseling from health workers and rely on family support, stressing that proper positioning and attachment during breastfeeding helps improve milk production. A suspected vandal has been caught under a collapsed vandalized transmission tower along the 380 kV Ugeli Benin transmission line in Delta State. In a statement by manager, public affairs of the transmission company in Nigeria, TCN, the incident was discovered during an intensive line patrol carried out by Delta Subregion Lines Maintenance Department of TCN following tripping of the line on F fault on the Ugeli Benin 330 kV transmission line. According to TCN, the patrol team traced the fault to 101, which had collapsed where the body of the suspected vandal was crushed between the tower members. TCN condemns this vandalism and appeals to host communities and the general public to remain vigilant and report any suspicious activities around power installations to security and TCN offices nearest to them. The statement notes that the vandalism of power infrastructure is one that must be inclusive for the to be one. 24 minutes past 7, it's the news on the network service of Radio Nigeria. And the headline in Benue State Government to close IDP camps over improved security. Residential building collapsed in Kano. Farmers in the Delta region appealed for proper use of $500 million agricultural investment. Still to come, police arrest Osun State Commissioner over disruption of school gathering. The State House Diary, commentary, sports, cyber scoop, super headlines and weather. Stay tuned.
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0: Primary Healthcare Development Agency, established in 1992 to coordinate and strengthen basic health systems across the country. 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
1: We have revitalized 1,161 PHCs, now almost 3,310. 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
2: Let's turn our attention to the security sector. Osun State Police Commanders confirmed their State Commissioner for Environment and Sanitation, Mr. Mayowa Adejorin. Mr. Adejorin was arrested in connection with an alleged disruption of a political rally in Ilesha. The command spokesperson, Mr. Abiodun Ojelabi, who made the statement, said officers responded immediately after receiving distress reports. Mr. Ojelabi said police operatives secured the area and recovered several exhibits believed to be relevant for investigation. He explained that three persons, namely Toby Ilesomi, Wasu Alanide, and Aderemi Adeji, who sustained gunshot injuries during the incident, are currently receiving legal attention. The command spokesperson said investigation is in progress, establish the circumstances surrounding the incident, identify all persons, and determine the source and ownership of the firearms allegedly used, and in the respective levels of involvement of all persons connected to the incident. And Governor Nasir Idris of Kebbi State has expressed appreciation to the Chief of Army Staff for promptly responding to the security needs of the state by deployment of additional troops to Yobri. The governor made the remarks during an inspection visit to the soldiers' camp at Yobri, described the reinforcement as timely and strategic in strengthening all efforts to eliminate banditry and restore lasting peace across Yobri, Shaski, and neighboring communities. He explained that the Yobri Axis, combining Yobri, Shanga, and Gaski local government areas, remains one of the major security flashpoints in the state due to its proximity to Niger and the states. Idris added that the nearby Fakai local government area shares a boundary with Sokoto State, while Kebbi State has an international border with the Republic of Benin, making the area particularly vulnerable to activities. The governor urged the troops to intensify efforts in the fight against bandits and other criminal elements, expressing confidence in the professionalism and operational capacity of the Nigerian Army. He emphasized it has consistently distinguished itself both within and outside the country and possesses the capability to overcome the security challenges fronting the nation. Governor Idris further charged the troops to pursue the cause relentlessly and ensure that peace is fully restored to the affected communities, enabling displaced farmers to return safely to their farmlands and resume their lawful activities without fear.
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2: The federal government has expressed readiness for a stronger collaboration with state governments to address flooding, water supply and sanitation challenges in the country. The Minister of Water Resources and Sanitation, Professor Vutsev, stated this during an assessment of some flood-prone areas in Lagos State. These include the shoreline protection works at System 5 Channel, Ilubiri, upstream section of Ilu River, bordering Lagos States in Abado, Kiwutu, Alimosho local government area, Sinarat Channel System 5B in Lagos State. Professor explained that intervention program, directed by President Bola Tinubu, was aimed at cooperation among stakeholders to achieve sustainable solutions such as improved systems, maintenance of water channels, and possible hydropower.
3: We are going to engage more with the Lagos State government, the private sector, and the foreign partners, because the Bola Ahmed Tinubu-led is an inclusive government. We are both the government and the private sector work together as partnership in bringing support to the people of Nigeria to bring up mechanisms, can see, to address the challenges here in Lagos.

0: expected this year due to climate variability and changing weather patterns.
1: Definitely because of first the climate variability, no, the uncertainty of how the climate and how the hydrological system is reacting to the climate change. Already the Honourable Minister in April had presented a forecast because of the amount of rainfall we are expecting this year, much higher than the previous year. So definitely that's why we are seeing a lot of flooding taking place in Lagos.
0: Special advisor to Governor Babajide Sanwo-Olu on Environment, Mr. Rotimi Akodu, said the state would continue to work with the federal government to strengthen flood control measures, citing the mechanical pumping system at Ilubiri as an example of how technology has helped to tackle persistent flooding. Next, the State House Diary with Fatima Dangugu.
2: From the presidential villa in Abuja, here are the major highlights of the past week. This is State House Diary. I am Fatima Dongogo. To begin the week, the Presidential Working Group on the proposed National Policing Bill invited Nigerians and stakeholders to submit memoranda and policy proposals on the establishment of state police. The two-week consultation will help shape a framework covering recruitment, training, funding, oversight, human rights and accountability, with the draft bill expected to be presented to the President on September 3rd, 2026, before further national consultations and submission to the National Assembly. On the same day, the First Lady Senitolu Remi Tinubu commended FCT Minister Nyesom Wike for transforming Abuja's city gate into a recreational and environmental landmark, describing it as a model for urban renewal and sustainability.
3: This newly remodeled Abuja City Gate, with its beautiful water fountain representing the 36 states and the Federal Capital Territory, tells every visitor and Nigerians arriving from the airport that they have entered a city built on unity, diversity, and shared aspirations.
2: On Tuesday last week, the federal government inaugurated Africa's first renewable energy college, the Barefoot Renewable Energy College in Osara, Kogi State. Established by the Energy Commission of Nigeria, the college will equip Nigerians and other Africans with practical renewable energy skills and create jobs. President Bola Tinubu, represented by Vice President Kashim Shettima, said it would help bridge Africa's skilled manpower gap and advance the continent's transition to clean energy.
4: This is the first institution of its kind on the African continent. Nigeria assumes from today the position of first setter in renewable energy capacity development across Africa. Here, we shall produce technicians, installers, operators, and maintenance professionals with practical competence in renewable energy technologies. Graduates will earn internationally recognized certificates of proficiency that qualify them for employment, for starting their own enterprises, and for competing anywhere in the world.
2: Kogi State Governor Ahmed Odudu described the college as a landmark investment in human capital development, saying it would strengthen the country's renewable energy sector through capacity building and job creation. Still on the same day, President Tinubu congratulated Team Nigeria on its outstanding performance at the Commonwealth Games in Glasgow, where the athletes won 24 medals, 10 gold, 7 silver, and 7 bronze. He commended their resilience and dedication while reaffirming his administration's commitment to sports development, improved facilities, and greater opportunities for Nigerian athletes. On Wednesday last week, President Tinubu welcomed the rescue of 308 abducted Nigerians from Kwara and Niger states following a coordinated intelligence-driven operation by the National Counterterrorism Center, Armed Forces, DSS, and police. The victims include 163 abducted from Woro community in Kwara and 145 from Niger were rescued from Kayenji Lake National Park. The president commended the security agencies and directed them to strengthen early warning systems, community intelligence, gathering a rapid response, capabilities to prevent future abductions. On the same day, President Tinubu approved 30 to 80% salary increases for about 250,000 Armed Forces personnel, effective on September 1st. The adjustment will raise the annual military salary from the 660 billion to 924 billion, with lower rank personnel receiving the highest increase. The president said

0: part of his administration's commitment to troop welfare and national security. On Thursday last week, Vice President Kashim Shettima commenced on a two-week leave, his first since assuming office in May 2023. The office of the Vice President said the leave was intended to provide time for study, reflection, and intellectual renewal, as well as a review of key government programs and global policy issues. He is expected to resume official duties after the leave with renewed energy and commitment to the implementation of the Renewed Hope Agenda. On the same day, the Independent Corrupt Practices and Other Related Offenses Commission, ICPC, says its preliminary investigation into the fake Presidential Foreign Intervention Promotion Council has two additional fictitious government agencies allegedly created by the suspect, Adeniyi Matthew. ICPC Chairman Dr. Musa Aliyu disclosed this at the presidential villa, saying the agencies were allegedly established using forged legislative instruments to appear legitimate. President Tinubu had ordered the investigation, which found that Adeniyi Matthew was never appointed by the federal government and that the purported council had no legal basis or official government authorization. And that concludes this week's State House Diary. I am Fatima Nongoko.
1: Sport in FIFA World Cup Brazil 2027 up for grabs as Nigeria battles perennial rivals Cameroon in tonight's quarterfinal. Host Morocco joined fellow North Africans Algeria in qualifying for the FIFA World Cup as well as semifinals of the 2026 Women's Africa Cup of Nations. And it's Flying Eagles of Nigeria versus Junior Stallions of Burkina Faso in the final of the West Africa Football Union Zumbi Under 20 Championship. Alambo Datsun has details of these and more.
2: The Super Falcons of Nigeria will today from 6 p.m. clash with the indomitable Lionesses of Cameroon in the third quarterfinal of the 2026 CAF Women's Africa Cup of Nations. The game is billed for the Labi Zaouli Stadium in Casablanca, and coach Justin Madugu says the Falcons, record 10-time champions, will be targeting a place in the semifinals and a ticket to the 2027 FIFA Women's World Cup in Brazil, stating, however, that the Cameroonians are formidable opponents.
3: Nigeria and Cameroon have come a long way. We all know each other. We know them. They know us. And the games between such countries always bring out the best in everybody. We know it will be a good game. We'll have our style. They have their style. We'll do our best to ensure that we impose ourselves and make sure that we carry the day. It's an important match because we all know what is at stake, the ticket for the World Cup. After the World Cup ticket, you equally have the semifinals to play, which will also enable you to continue your quest for retaining the trophy. So we're quite aware of that. We know how important the match is, and so we're giving it every attention it deserves, and we'll go in there fully prepared to give in our best and ensure that they will carry the day.
2: Nigeria and Cameroon have met 13 times in the WAFCON since 1998 with 9 Falcons wins, 3 draws and 1 victory for the Lionesses. The last quarterfinal game from 9 p.m. tonight features the Black Queens of Ghana against the Scorchers of Malawi at the Al Medina Stadium in Rabat. Last night, the Phoenix Foxes of Algeria became the first African team to secure a place at the 2027 FIFA Women's World Cup after fighting from a goal down to defeat the Lady Elephants of Cote d'Ivoire 2-1 at the Moulay Rachid Stadium, Casablanca, in the opening quarterfinal tie. Second half goals from Ines Kiri and Amira Ould-Raham overturned an early deficit after Ines Conan had given Cote d'Ivoire the lead, sending the Phoenix into the semifinals of the continental competition for the first time in their history. Also hosts, the Atlas Lionesses of Morocco beat the Bayana Bayana of South Africa 2-1 at the Moulay Assan Stadium in Rabat late last night to progress to the semis and qualified for next year's World Cup. The Flying Eagles of Nigeria go toe-to-toe with the Junior Stallions of Burkina Faso in the final of the West African Football Union WAFUB Under-20 Championship. To reach the final, defending champions Nigeria Edge host Cote d'Ivoire 4-3 on penalty following a 2-0 draw in extra time, while Burkina Faso beat Niger 2-0 after extra time. The Young Stallions of Burkina Faso had earlier beaten the Flying Eagles 2-0 in their Group B clash. Coach Abdul Makaiba said his team hoped to avenge a group stage loss to remain champions.
3: Now we are in the finals. One win away from qualifying to AFCON and winning the trophy for the WAFU B under 20 tournament. It involves us and Burkina Faso. We met the first time, we lost, and the second time we are meeting in the final. I hope it will be our turn to win the game so that we round it all with a trophy.
2: The winner of the encounter scheduled for the Lycée Scientifique de Yamoussoukro from 6 p.m. will claim the sub-region's only qualification spot for the 2027 Under-20 Cup of Nations due to hold in Ghana. Preceding the final is a third-place match between Côte d'Ivoire and Niger, held for 3 p.m. at the Stade Charles Konan Bani in Yamoussoukro. On a sad note, George Messi, the father of football star Lionel Messi, has died aged 68 at the medical clinic in the Argentinian city of Rosario after a long illness, the footballer's family confirmed. George spent his final months alternating between a medical center in Rosario and his home, accompanied by his wife Celia and his children, Rodrigo, Matias, and Maria Sol, the family said. Lionel Messi spent time with his father after the World Cup before rejoining his club Inter Miami, for whom he returned to action a week ago. In basketball, the Junior D Tigers of Nigeria will wrap up group A games at the FIBA Under-18 Afro Basket Championship when they face tournament host Côte d'Ivoire today at the Palace des Sports de Trècheville in Abidjan. The Nigerian team lost their first match 95-68 to Egypt on Wednesday and went down 59-50 to Chad in their second. For the Tigresses, they have a must-win clash against Senegal today to guarantee a top-two finish in Group C and advance directly to the knockout quarterfinals. They have won one game by 54-50 against Tunisia and lost their second 75-74 to Cameroon and are presently second in Group C behind the Cameroonians. In athletics, Team Nigeria's quartet of Miracle Ezechukwu, Lucy Nwankwo, Rosemary Nwankwo and Tejiri Ugo qualified for the final of the women's 4x100m relay at the World Under 20 Athletics Championships in Oregon, USA, by finishing third in 43.65 seconds ahead of the USA and behind Australia and Jamaica, who were first and second in heat 3. Also, Nigeria's 4x400m women's team, comprising Becky Epiade, Jacinta Lawrence, Tejiri Praise Ugo, and Faith Ezechukwu, reached the final in a season best of 3 minutes 35.28 seconds. With the sixth fastest time in the qualifying heats. I am Alambo. That's me.
1: The imperative of being a neighbor's keeper is our commentary. It was written by Rabbi Momo of our planning desk.
0: No man is an island. This timeless saying reminds us that human beings are created to live together and depend on one another. Whatever affects one member of society eventually affects everyone. Being our neighbor's keeper simply means showing kindness, compassion, empathy, and concern for the well-being of others. These qualities define our humanity. They not only bring comfort to those in need, but also give the giver a deep sense of fulfillment. Life is full of challenges, economic hardship, illness, bereavement, displacement, insecurity, and natural disasters can affect anyone at any time. During such difficult moments, people need practical support, encouragement, and hope. Sometimes, a simple act of kindness can change the course of someone's life. A neighbor is not just a person living next door. A neighbor is anyone we come across daily, at home, at work, in school, on the road, in places of worship, on the marketplace. Our responsibility is to care for one another, regardless of tribe, religion, or social status. Sadly, this spirit of communal living is gradually fading. There was a time when people would say, "Your problem is our problem." Today, the attitude often seems to be, "It is your problem, solve it yourself." Indifference has become a growing concern in many societies. One common example is the increasing tendency for people to record videos of accident victims or people involved in violent confrontations instead of offering help or calling emergency responders. In many cases, valuable time is lost while people seek social media content rather than save lives. According to the World Health Organization, road traffic crashes steal about 1.19 million lives globally every year, while millions more suffer serious injuries. In many emergencies, prompt assistance within the first few minutes can make the difference between life and death. Nigeria also continues to face serious security challenges. Cases of kidnapping, banditry, and violent crimes have weakened trust within communities. It is particularly painful when criminals target people they know personally and subject them to inhuman treatment. Such actions represent the opposite of being our neighbor's keeper. Another disturbing trend is the sale of fake medicines, especially online. The World Health Organization estimates that one in every 10 medical products in low and middle-income countries is substandard or falsified. Equally disturbing are the activities of fake religious leaders who manipulate vulnerable people with false prophecies and exploitative financial demands. Genuine religious leaders are called to provide hope, comfort, and moral guidance, not to take advantage of those facing difficult circumstances. It is therefore time to revive the spirit of communal living that once defined society. This does not mean rejecting modern civilization or technological advancement. Rather, it means combining the positive values of our traditional communities, love, cooperation, honesty, and mutual support with the realities of modern life. Leaders at every level must lead by example. Political leaders, traditional rulers, community leaders, parents, teachers, and religious leaders should promote unity, compassion, and peaceful coexistence through both words and actions. Every individual also has a role to play. We can check on elderly neighbors, assist accident victims by contacting emergency services, support vulnerable families, volunteer in community activities, donate to genuine causes, and simply show kindness in our daily interactions. Small acts of compassion often produce lasting impact. Research has consistently shown that communities where people trust and support one another experience lower crime rates, better mental well-being, and stronger social cohesion. Ultimately, being our neighbor's keeper is the foundation of a peaceful, secure, and progressive society. The kindness we extend today may one day return to us when we need it most.
1: That's commentary on The Imperative of Being a Neighbor's Keeper was written by Rabbi Mumo and presented by Mariam Okesonjo. Cyberscope, top trend shaping conversations across Nigeria's social media space. First power of attorney is trending following pictures of popular TikTok Pella with businessman Mr. Ochachu alongside documents relating to the 400 million naira house reportedly gifted to him. The controversy followed clarification that instead of a deed of gift, Mr. Ochachu executed a power of attorney with Pella. He explained that the property remains in his son's name and that ownership was not transferred to Pella, a position that differs from the impression created by his earlier pledge at Pella's wedding. The explanation has triggered a legal debate online with users questioning whether Pella actually owns the property. One ex-user, Sydney Shocker, wrote, "Power of attorney is not ownership," while lawyer Bolaji OM cautioned that it would be premature to conclude that Pella has no legal interest in the property until the documents are properly examined. And as one user put it jokingly, whether now or later, Pella will have to pay lawyer. That's it for interpretation. Meanwhile, former Ekiti State Governor Ayodele Fayaje is trending over comments linking Nigeria's electricity crisis to early bedtime and population growth. In a video circulating online, Fayaje said when there is no electricity and it gets dark around 7 p.m., people go to bed early and start engaging with their wives, suggesting that this contributes to population growth. But it's not the truth. When there's no light now, people, even me, I go to sleep early. And before you know it, you know, the other part will start. So I don't know why people are complaining. His comments have generated mixed reactions with ex-user, saying Fayaje has turned the electricity crisis into a population control lecture, adding that Nigeria simply deserves stable electricity for work, business, and entertainment. And finally, the death of Jorge Mercy Laguiedin, our sports father and longtime representative of football superstar Lionel Messi, has dominated global social media trends. Jorge Mercy died at the age of 68 in Rosario, Argentina. He played a major role in his son's career, accompanying the young Lionel to Barcelona and later managing his professional affairs. Tributes have poured in from football fans online. One user, Sila Mann, described Jorge as a father who watched his son become a World Cup champion and one of football's greatest players, while another wrote that he raised a man who would go on to change football forever. Indeed, may his soul rest in peace. That's it on Cyberscoop today. Let's keep the conversation going. Tag us at Radio Nigeria with the hashtag Cyberscoop and share your take. Today's one was compiled by Chinasa Olsai. Then, of course, time for us to look at the papers. The punch is what we begin with. Osun, they cite Tinubu's emergency meeting with 76 APC leaders. 13 rescued as building collapse injures 16 in Kano. Nigerian elected Commonwealth Fencing Federation president. Then to Daily Trusts, Ondo, gunmen kidnap farmers, demand 100 million naira ransom. Fireshe, nighttime blackouts encouraging Nigerians to have more children. NFF denies endorsing call for Infantino's exit. Then from The Nation, we have this. 2027 will be Seriake's eighth clash over threats to NDC's fortunes. Police arrest Osun commissioner over alleged gun attack at APC rally. We heard that in the news already. Niger Delta leaders defend Tinubu's coastal road project. From The Nation, we move to Vanguard. Insecurity, scores of schools in 40 local government areas shut down. Wow. Ibadan meeting, Atiku, Obi, Kwankwaso still have opportunity for Grand Alliance or Lobodion. 6 days to Osun election, 18 killed as fears of more violence mounts. Wow. 6 months in captivity, Waro freed victims recount ordeal. That's it for newspaper headlines as compiled by Nehemiah Anini. Weather. Patches of clouds are expected over the northern region, with prospects of thunderstorms accompanied by moderate rains over parts of Jigawa, Boronu, Yobe, Taraba, Adamawa, Gombe, and Bauchi states during the morning hours. Later in the afternoon and evening hours, thunderstorms accompanied by moderate rains are expected over parts of Sokoto, Zamfara, Kebbi, Kaduna, Taraba, Adamawa, Yobe, and Boronu states. Patches of clouds are also expected over the north central region, with chances of thunderstorms as well, with light rains over parts of Niger, Kwara, Nasarawa, Benue, and the Federal Capital Territory during the morning hours. By the afternoon and evening hours, thunderstorms accompanied by moderate rains are expected over parts of Benue, Kwara, Niger, Kogi, Nasarawa, and Plateau states. Then, of course, cloudy skies are anticipated over the southern region. However, there are chances of light rains over parts of Oyo, Imo, Enugu, Edo, Anambra, Ebonyi, Abia, Delta, Akwa Ibom, Bayelsa, and Cross River states during the morning hours. Later in the day, moderate rains are expected over the entire region. That's it. To end the news, a recap of our major stories. Benue State Governor Hisen Tali has announced plans to close some internally displaced persons' IDP camps following improved security in the state. At least 16 people have been rescued following the collapse of a residential building in Fage Local Government area of Kano State. Farmers in the Niger Delta region have appealed for proper use of the $500 million Agricultural Investment Fund. And we also reported that the Osun State Police Command has confirmed the arrest of the State Commissioner for Environment and Sanitation, Mr. Mayowa Dejori. That's the news, edited by Ibrahim Shuaibu and the production team. I'm Fubara Pebble. Enjoy your Sunday.

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3: 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Prospective candidates must be degree or HND holder, school set holder with credits in 5 subjects, including English language, may be considered. Admission form can be obtained at the National Broadcast Academy, 1A Adekunle Fajiwe Ikeja, GRA Lagos. For further information, call 0805-307-8029 or 0803-394-1805. 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
1: Cost of living is affecting everyone, and it feels like nothing is going right.
2: I understand, but the government hasn't turned a blind eye. Did you hear about the recent measures they are introducing and implementing?
1: What are the new measures? Please tell me.
2: Well, for starters, the removal of petroleum subsidies was tough but necessary to stabilize our economy and promote long-term growth. Also, the compressed natural gas that will cost transportation costs by 50%, the presidential grant and loan scheme for our students and for small businesses as loans and grants. I almost forgot. The minimum wage, which is double of what it was before now.
1: Wow, this will make a big difference.
2: So now you can even hold your leaders accountable because of the local government autonomy, which will ensure rapid grassroots development.
1: That's what we've been waiting for.
2: That is why we need to support the government, and together we can overcome these challenges and build a brighter future for Nigeria.
3: This message is brought to you from the Federal Ministry of Information and National Orientation.
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2: Ladies and gentlemen, how you are doing? How are your work? 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Keep listening. Thank you very much. You're welcome.
3: Did you know that the third mainland bridge which connects Lagos Island to the mainland was until 1996 the longest bridge in Africa? Measuring 11.8 kilometers, it was built by Julius Berganai Jere PLC. Its official name is Ibrahim Babangida Bridge. That's a fact about our Lagos.
4: Behold on the bumper to bumper, walk under the sunny fire.
5: Have you heard the news? The federal government of Nigeria, through its direct benefit transfer program, has started the disbursement of 75,000 naira per household in three installments of 25,000, 25,000, 25,000 naira. Each recipient must have a validated national identification number, NIN, to receive the payment on behalf of their household members. To benefit, your household must be in the National Social Register of Poor and Vulnerable Households in Nigeria. The federal government's direct benefit transfer program is helping to reduce the effect of suffering while promoting financial and economic inclusion for the poor and vulnerable population in Nigeria.
6: Sunana Safiya Ismail, ni daga Gwagwalada Area Council, a karkashin Giri, ina da yara bakwai da mijina. 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
7: This message is brought to you by the Federal Ministry of Information and National Orientation, Federal Ministry of Humanitarian Affairs and Poverty Reduction, in collaboration with the National Social Investment Programs Agency, National Social Safety Nets Coordinating Office, and the National Cash Transfer Office.
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2: 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The song is gone, the song of Dusty Rivers. Something good is coming, indeed, something good is here. The Radio Goddess is here, and we say good morning to you wherever you are listening to Radio 1, 103.5 FM. Yes, I must start by apologizing to, of course, our listeners for on the low side this morning. We couldn't bring it to you. But not to worry, next week, hopefully, the program will be here. Well, in a moment, we'll be bringing you headlines and more. And that's when you, yes, you, our very special guest, will get to call in and be part of the show. But I'm asking that you stay with Radio 1, 103.5 FM. I'll be right back.

right, headlines and more. Check your time. 20 minutes to the hour of 9, and this is how we start. Well, we have papers, national dailies this morning, The Punch, The Vanguard, The Guardian, The Leadership Newspaper, and The Daily Post. As many as I could find this morning, I would definitely bring the headlines to you. Now, we start with the story of the army killing a kidnapper and rescuing abducted farmers in Edo. Troops of the 4th Brigade Nigerian Army, in collaboration with the Nigerian Police Force, have rescued a 50-year-old farmer, Mr. Lucky Igbiki, who was abducted at his farm in Obioja, Ishan, southeast local government area of Edo State. The rescue was carried out at about 6 p.m. on August 6th, following credible intelligence on the farmer's abduction. Now, according to the Assistant Director Army Public Relations, 4th Brigade Nigerian Army, Benin City, Kennedy Anyanwu's post on the Nigerian Army's X handle yesterday, the Nigerian Army, the security forces, or use ransom negotiations to lure the kidnappers to a predetermined location in Ishan local government area, where the troops and police engage the criminal gang. Now, it added that some members of the gang were believed to have sustained gunshot wounds during the encounter. The troops subsequently rescued Igbiki unhurt and recovered about 1.5 million naira ransom that had been intended for the kidnappers. The army said the victim was handed over to his family after preliminary debriefing and medical assessment was further confirmed to be in a stable condition. Yes, this is how we start headlines and more this morning. Remember, you can also be part of the show. You can most definitely join us this morning, share your thoughts with us, and let's know what you think on all the stories that we'll be reeling out here this morning.

right. MTN Nigeria had warned subscribers against fake 25 gigabyte anniversary giveaway offer circulating online, urging customers to use only its official platforms to access the promotion. Now, the telecommunication company issued the warning through its support account on X yesterday, cautioning Nigerians against clicking suspicious links, sharing personal information, or making payments on platforms claiming to offer the anniversary data bundle. Now, it said that this is fake, and if you want, of course, to get any information, you should go through their official website. President Bola Tinubu yesterday, on Monday rather, summoned no fewer than 76 leaders of the All Progressives Congress in Osun State to the Aso Rock Villa, Abuja, over growing disquiet within the party ahead of the August 15 governorship election. Now, Sunday Punch gathered at the meeting, which held late at night, followed a report by the National Security Advisor, Nuhu Ribadu. It was learned that Ribadu's report indicated that several APC leaders in the state were unhappy and were being sidelined in the party's affairs, including the ongoing campaign. Tinubu, according to multiple sources who attended the meeting, directed the leaders to close ranks and ensure that the party candidate Bola Oyebamiji emerged victorious at the poll. Of course, this story and more is one of the trending stories this morning on almost all the papers. It was also gathered that APC leaders were provided with chartered flights from Ibadan, Oyo State, while a few others, including a former senior special assistant to the president on legislative matters, Babajide Omorari, left from Lagos. This story, like I said, is trending on almost all the papers this morning. Moving on, 13 people were rescued after a residential building in the Dandishe area of Fagi local government area of Kano State collapsed just yesterday morning. It was gathered that 16 people were injured in the incident. The Kano State Fire Service said its emergency response unit received a distress call about the incident at about 4:32 a.m. and immediately mobilized personnel from its headquarters to the scene. The service's public relations officer, Saminu Abdullahi, disclosed this in a statement issued yesterday. According to him, the collapsed residential building measured approximately 20 by 30 feet. He said 13 victims were rescued from the rubble, with 10 of them rescued alive, while 3 others were found unconscious. Well, like I said, this is Headlines and More. And remember how we do it every Saturday, Sunday morning, that is. You can call me on 0704-700-3341, 0704-700-3341. Share your thoughts with me this morning on any of the stories at all that resonates with you.

All right, you could call me on 0704-700-3341, 0704-700-3341. And before that break, I saw your call. You can still call back and most definitely share your thoughts with us this morning. Moving on, the Nigeria Democratic Congress yesterday threatened to boycott the forthcoming local government elections in Enugu State over the alleged refusal of the Enugu State Independent Electoral Commission to release official electoral materials to the party. In a statement signed by the State Secretary of the party, Chukwujekwu Emmanuel, the NDC accused NSIRC of political discrimination and withdrawing critical electoral materials belonging to its duly authorized representatives, thereby preventing the party's full participation in the poll. The statement said that the State Executive Committee of the NDC met at an emergency meeting yesterday and protested the alleged bias of the Electoral Commission.

0704-700-3341. Headlines and more on Radio 1 103.5 FM. Benue State Governor Arsene Alia has disclosed that its administration was facing resistance from influential interests benefiting from the old status quo as it implements reforms and infrastructure projects across the state. Alia said the resistance had prompted his administration to embark on a 30-year master development plan designed to ensure that the state's ongoing reforms continued beyond his tenure and were not affected by changes in leadership. He made the remarks at a media parley at the government house in Makurdi to mark the conclusion of a three-day nationwide media tour of federal and state infrastructure projects led by the special advisor to the president on information and strategy, Bayo Ononuga. Revealing the resistance his reforms have generated, the governor said and I quote, "Reforms present a pushback from those who had enjoyed just a normal, same old status quo. Don't do this. It was not here, but we still lived and existed." The governor said his administration faced opposition from opponents who, he said, argued that infrastructure investment would not translate into tangible benefits of ordinary citizens. Alia said his administration was battling entrenched resistance through its long-term development framework that could outlast any single administration and interest group invested in preserving dysfunction in Benue State.

All right, former Vice President Atiku Abubakar has accused the President Bola Tinubu-led government of worsening the purchasing power of Nigerians, saying households are increasingly unable to afford homes, cars, and basic household assets. Atiku, in a statement yesterday issued by his Senior Special Assistant on Public Communication, Frank Schwabel, said the latest Central Bank of Nigeria Household Expectation Survey represented a damning verdict on the government's economic policies and contradicted its claims of economic recovery and prosperity. According to the CBN survey, buying conditions stood at 28.7 points for motor vehicles, 28.9 for consumer durables, and 30% for buildings and landed property. Willingness to purchase vehicles was even lower at 18.7 points, while willingness to buy buildings and landed properties stood at 19.2 points. Atiku said the figures were particularly significant because they reflected the expectations and purchasing decisions of Nigerians' household captured by the Apex Bank.

0: good morning to you.
1: Hello, good morning.
0: A very good morning to you. Yes, this is Headlines and More. Can we meet you, sir?
1: Hello, good morning. This is Obalio.
0: Okay, go ahead. All right, go ahead. Share your thoughts with us, please.
1: Yes, I want to react to the political actions in the first state.
0: Okay.
1: The result of that election, as it were, is going to reflect on how people are going to vote. Whether there are rancors between all stakeholders, I mean, vote between all the political parties or not. But the fact is, you know, that the majority, and the politics of Nigeria is going to an extent where it will get to a stage when people are ready to take their country back. No matter what the allies, in quote, the political allies, no matter what it is, when the people are ready, they are going to speak, either by their actions, by their votes, or I don't want to speak of the third one because we are on radio. The results of that election will depend on how the people are going to vote. People have reason for voting whether they want to vote for. And if all these politicians are thinking the way these obstacles elections are going, or the way it has been reported, probably that is the way the global election is going to go. It is a big lie. But so let us put our fingers crossed. For people that does not know politics, people that does not know how things work, they will come out and start telling you they're going to do that, this and that. But when the people are ready,
0: All right.
1: I want to leave it here. Good morning.
0: All right. Good morning again. And thank you for calling this morning, sharing your thoughts with us this morning on what you think about, one of the headlines that I read this morning. Yes, you can also be part of the show, 0704-700-3341, 0704-700-3341. Remember, let's stick to the issues. Speak to the issues, let them stay focused, no inciting, no, of course, I understand how agitated sometimes we might get with some of the headlines, but let's stay civil. All right, moving on the headlines this morning, let's go to Ekiti State, where the state government has warned landlords in that access. Okay, I'm trying to get the story now. Landlord has warned, the state government has warned landlords and estate agents against charging outrageous house rents, particularly in cities and communities hosting tertiary institutions, saying such high and unjustifiable rents have become a burden to tenants. The special advisor to the governor on housing and mortgage development, Dr. Boyega Olunio, described the high and unjustifiable rents, which had become a burden to tenants, as unacceptable to the state government. Olunio spoke at the Ekiti in Irepodun, Ifelodun local government area during a one desensitization program with the theme connecting estate agents and making accommodation accessible to all, organized by the state government. He hinted that the government's plan to regulate rent and establish a rent tribunal for sanity while addressing compromising community leaders. Hello, good morning to you.
2: Hello, powerful radio goddess, Obi calling from the
0: Kenya. Obi, good morning to you. Nice to hear from you again.
2: Yes, my sister, how are you doing?
0: Very well, thank you. And you?
2: Please help me tell the government to mind their business.
1: They should build low-cost housing now. They should build houses for people to go and accommodate. Can they build houses? When it's made from 3,500, what did they do? Farming, what did they do? They were busy eating government money, stealing from our patrimony. Galavante, now they're trying to tell our laws how to the amount they want to put their rent. Come on, they should allow, they should face what they're supposed to face. If they want control, price control on rent, they should do the needful. Then the price of materials come down. Hey, what are they about? They can't build houses. Go back where build many countries spoke they build houses. No cost houses. Well, have they built any house in the city? Since they started in 1999. What are they talking about?
0: All right, Obi, thank you for calling. Thank you so much for sharing your thoughts with us this morning. Yes, 0704-700-3341, 0704-700-3341. This is Headlines and More, and this is where we share our thoughts on what we think about headlines making the rounds at this time. Okay, moving on, the All Progressives Congress in Kebbi State have expressed confidence in securing another victory in the state in the 2027 general elections, urging members to close ranks and embrace unity. The acting state chairman of the APC, Alhaji Adamu Uje, said the party was strong and has begun preparations to secure another victory. He stated this while responding to the state special advisor to the governor, Nasir Idris, on political matters and power, Alhaji Kabir Inijaind, during a meeting with members of the APC State Committee at the party secretariat in Benin, Kebbi. Uju said the party remained committed to maintaining unity ahead of the 2027 elections, stating, "We are confident that the APC will record another resounding victory in the 2027 general elections by the grace of Almighty Allah." All right, let's go to Osun, where we hear fear has gripped Osun State ahead of the August 15 governorship election, with residents and even politicians avoiding caps, T-shirts and other items bearing colors amid a wave of politically motivated killings. The Nigerian police force documented at least 30 politically motivated killings in the state. The rise in violence has heightened fears among residents, many of whom now consider openly identifying with political parties as a security risk. The election is expected to be a three-way contest involving the incumbent governor, Ademola Adeleke of the People's Democratic Party, the All Progressives Congress candidate, Bola Oyebamiji, and the African Democratic Party candidate, Najim Salam. Amid the tension, the Inspector General of Police, Tunji Disu, announced that at least four police officers would be deployed in each polling unit across the state. Disu described the deployment as one of the largest security operations ever undertaken in Osun, as security agencies move to prevent further violence before and during the election. Headlines and More on Radio 1, 103.5 FM. 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

Alright, the Sunday Punch has this report. It said the feud between former President Olusegun Obasanjo and his ex-Vice President Atiku Abubakar is responsible for the fragmentation of the African Democratic Congress-led opposition coalition. Now, credible sources in the ADC and the Kwankwasia movement confided in the Sunday Punch's correspondent that Obasanjo alleged inability to stop Atiku's emergence as the ADC presidential candidate was the beginning of the division in the party. According to a principal officer of the ADC, Obasanjo had allegedly called and instructed some of the party leaders not to allow Atiku to be their candidate if they wanted him to support the party. He noted that when it was clear that Obi wanted to leave the ADC, the party's national secretary, Ogbeni Rauf Aregbesola, and some others went to meet Obasanjo in late April to persuade him to talk to Obi, not to defect. Now, according to the insider and the leader of the APC, Obasanjo insisted that the only condition definitely read it out to you. But so far, so good. That's the headline coming from the Sunday Punch. All right, Zamfara State Governor Dauda Lawal has congratulated the National Chairman of the All Progressives Congress, Professor Nentawe Yitwada, on his 58th birthday. Now, Yitwada, a former Minister of Humanitarian Affairs and Poverty and Reduction, turned 58 yesterday. Lawal, in a statement by his spokesperson, Suleiman Idris, described the chairman as a valuable asset to the progressive family and Nigeria's political development. The governor noted that Nantawe's handling of the recent APC primary election showed his knowledge, discipline, sincerity, and commitment to doing what is right.

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Check the time, it's 6 minutes past nine. And right now, we are looking at the story, the African Democratic Congress and a chieftain of the Progressives Grand Alliance, Chekwas Okori, have rejected the Independent Corrupt Practices and Other Related Offences Commission's interim report on the alleged fake Presidential Foreign Intervention Promotion Council. They therefore demanded an independent investigation into how the FACE Council operated within government structures. The criticism came after the ICPC's interim findings recommended the prosecution of the principal suspect, Adeniyi Adeyemi, while indicating that they may have been other accomplices within government. Now, commenting on the report, the ADC described the ICPC findings as predictable and inadequate. The party, in a statement by its National Publicity Secretary, Malam Bolaji Abdullahi, accused the federal government of being more interested in containing the political damage caused by the scandal than uncovering the full circumstances surrounding it. ADC recalled that it had opposed President Bola Tinubu's decision to refer the matter to the ICPC, insisting instead on the establishment of an independent investigative panel. The party said the interim report appeared to reduce the scandal to a failure of government procedures, despite evidence suggesting that the alleged PFIPC enjoyed several privileges ordinarily available only to legitimate government institutions. Yes, 0704-700-3341, 0704-700-3341. Share your thoughts with us this morning on what you think about some of the headlines that we have reeled out this morning. The newly elected chair of the United States Commission on International Religious Freedom, Asif Mahmood, has named Nigeria as his top priority and expressed concern over persistent attacks on religious communities in the country. Mahmood disclosed this in an interview, stating that the situation in Nigeria remained a major concern for the independent and bipartisan U.S. federal government commission that monitors religious freedom worldwide. As cited by the Sunday Punch, Mahmood said the commission was concerned about violence linked to Islamic extremist groups, including Boko Haram, noting that Muslim communities had also been seriously affected by the violence. Violence and displacement arising from disputes between farmers and herders have also contributed to insecurity in several parts of the country.

0: guys, a good morning to you.
1: Is that Lady Dera?
0: Yes, it is.
1: Beautiful.
0: A very good morning to you, sir.
1: God bless you. My cavalry greetings once more, and happy Sunday to you.
0: Happy Sunday to you, sir.
1: My name is Peter. I'm calling from Abarunjan, Ikoto.
0: All right, sir. Go ahead, please.
1: Yeah, concerning the report of the ICPC, that is their findings so far, I think it is not unexpected. This goes to show the rot in the system. You know, the lack of oversight by the legislature on the executive, and of course, lack of checks and balance, you know, which is supposed to exist in presidential system of government. It's very unfortunate. In fact, to many people, they are not surprised, especially the opposition political party leaders. It's just like walking from the answer to the question instead of walking from question to answer. You know, they are two sides to a coin. So they shouldn't have just blamed one side alone without even hearing from that side. Though, I'm not, guiding ADME, that is the common man at alleged anyway. You know, the common man at alleged. So I'm not guiding him, but they should have actually interviewed him and make Nigerians, you know, if not the whole world, because the world is a global village. At least make Nigerians to see both Adeniyi and of course Bajabia Miller, being present at the panel. But they said they only interviewed the same Bajabia Miller just within 30 minutes. And then blame the Adeniyi for all the whole problem. We know there are a lot of people in the legislature. The executive, central bank, even DHS and others, civil service. Look at the HOS, the head of civil service, you know, blaming herself. And as a renowned lawyer, you know, who is over 30 years in practice, look at what she said, blaming herself that she did not do due diligence, which is very unfortunate. So I strongly believe that Adeniyi, the common man, is totally wrong. You understand? But it's in the courts that we know better. But there's a serious fault in the system and lack of checks and balances, as I said, at the issue. You know, lack of oversight. Because if there had been good oversight by the legislature and the executive, we would have realized. But the takeaway from this is that at least we have learned a lesson. The executive, legislature, all of them, they have learned, even the civil service, they have learned their lessons. So I'm sure this same type of thing will not occur again. If not for the fact that maybe they are using, the legislature is using this budget to siphon money by padding the budget. But I know that they have learned their lessons. And implore the media, you know, try the print media, the investigative journalists, to do more. You know, because when they do more, many things will be revealed. Our presidential system is growing, evolving. Our democracy is evolving. We are not yet up to America like about 200 plus years of democracy. We are evolving. So we pray all the democracy will be sustained in Nigeria. And then we have more improvement in the presidential system. And that is for that. Then for Atiku and Obasanjo, you know, the more Obasanjo hates Atiku, you know, in this regard, the more he reveals himself, you know, as, you know, wanting to have four-term agenda, you know, which he has, on many occasions, said so that he never wanted second, as in third-term agenda, that if he had wanted to stay third-term, that he would have gotten it. But it's a lie. You know, because it's this Atiku himself that actually make sure that that short-term agenda did not come to reality. So you should not just hate Atiku for hitting sake. And moreover, he doesn't have much to say when it comes to election. That is, I'm talking about passengers. He has only one vote and has maybe has some few people to, you know, to galvanize and then make sure that they vote for whoever he wants to vote for. Do you understand? So even with just a sapling, some people are not even sure whether it's even supporting Peter Obi. They are saying that indirectly is working for his townsman, like tribal man, like Bola Netuno, which I believe is not good, all along that wanted Peter Obi to be the president of Nigeria. Look at the 2023 election. Immediately after that election, you know, before the whole result was announced, he came with his paper, say, that Buhari should do good thing by making sure that he had not that election. You understand? That that election was rigged in favor of Bola Tinubu. So I think in conclusion, Atiku should not mind Obasanjo. And the more Obasanjo does not want Atiku before the whole Nigerians, the more we say that yes, actually we want that autumn agenda, which we think woefully because of Atiku. That is for that. Then finally, concerning the upcoming election that will take place next Saturday. Hello?
0: Yes, go ahead, please.
1: Yeah, that is on the 15th of August 2026. That is in Osun State. I'm happy that with the pronouncement of Bola Tinubu concerning the freezing of Osun State account, that they have caused the tension because people wanted to heat up the policy unnecessarily. So EFCC was right, you know, to have probably freeze that account. That is because the whole problem started in March when they started probing that account and other accounts. You know, but the time lag was the reason why people were against it. The time they sold that account, you know, just about 10 days to the election, so people were saying, oh, the bed cried yesterday and the side died today. So that was something, you know. So, but thank God that Mr. President was able to listen as a listening president to his people, to the people. He was able to draw attention by saying that yes, we should go back to court and make sure that that account was defrozen. And I think it has been defrozen. I think there's no more tension as far as that one is concerned. In conclusion, I would say that if I'm to speak for all of the people, the Osun State election will just be like a member state election, where Mr. President was with his party, APC, while his heart was with another party, that is Professor Charles Oludo of Anambra State. So I'm sure that this is also what is going to happen in Osun State. His heart is with Adeleke. But I'm sure, I pray that all will be well. There's no problem, too, because we don't want to return to instant modernity crisis in those days, you know, which will land in which as far as 1993 is concerned. And we don't want problem, we don't want further bloodshed. We want free, fair, and credible election on Saturday, 15th of August, 2026. Thank you, and God bless you.
0: Thank you so much, Mr. Peter Osifo. Thank you for your thoughts. Yeah. All he said is still allegedly, and we're still keeping our fingers crossed. August 15 is just around the corner, and we are all hopeful that only the best will happen in Osun State. Hello, good morning. Good morning to you, sir.
2: Good morning. In this, my hope that I didn't complete any preparation.
0: Hello?
2: This is being complete any preparation.
0: Okay, go ahead, please.
2: Yeah, my contribution is sometimes judicial. It has to do with the of Obasanjo, our former president, as regards Nigerian chapter. The challenges in Nigeria can be traced to 1970 thereabouts. And I'm using this model within the concept of understanding judicially that big businesses went to our president, Obasanjo, that he should leave the half of himself and do that. He for forgiveness because they brought in all the outdoors in Africa in replacement for application to God a lot that has best worked in this country with bounties. So he should leave it to the as a country, so that we are out of through to Costa, so that there will be guidance for our government and to have positive movements on our sense as Nigerians. So I want to use this medium to talk and people to him, but hoping that it turns down to him so that we don't need to before he gives up the goal.
0: All right, thank you so much for sharing your thoughts with us this morning. Okay, you can still call on 0704-700-3341, 0704-700-3341. Yes, you can share your thoughts on any of the headlines that resonated with you this morning. 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

0: Have you heard the news? The federal government of Nigeria, through its direct benefit transfer program, has started the disbursement of 75,000 naira per household in three installments of 25,000, 25,000, 25,000 naira. Each recipient must have a validated national identification number, NIN, to receive the payment on behalf of their household members. To benefit, your household must be in the National Social Register of Poor and Vulnerable Households in Nigeria. The federal government's direct benefit transfer program is helping to reduce the effect of suffering while promoting financial and economic inclusion for the poor and vulnerable population in Nigeria.
1: Sunana Safiya Ismail, ni daga Gwagwalada Area Council, a karkashin Giri, ina da yara bakwai da mijina. 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
2: 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Good morning. 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
3: Morning, Radio Goddess. How are you?
2: Very well, thank you, sir. Good morning. Can we meet you?
3: What? Yes. You are meeting Radio God.
2: Yeah, that's cool. That's cool. So, Radio God, tell me your name and where you're calling me from.
3: You're welcome, Mr. Darlington speaking.
2: Oh, Mr. Darlington, it's been a while. Good morning to you.
3: Yes, yeah, so, you know, in fact, at times I get tired of listening to some of the headlines and what some opinions are saying. Look, my dear, this thing that is going on in Osun State, is it actually an election or a war? From the last count now, over 30 people have died from both sides, either APC or Accord Party, but these are human beings. These are breadwinners of their family. These are brothers. These are husbands. Just wasted away like that because of an election. Just in one state. And that is the Tinubu's home state where this brigadage and violence is going on. At the end of the day, whoever wins will now clap his hands. Yes, he has won, Abi. You won on the blood of innocent people. Is that an election? Please, somebody should tell me, is it an election? You mean at this age, in this state, Nigeria cannot get something right? Eh? In this age and time, we call ourselves a civilized country. Ordinary election has to be this violent. And we have leaders who claim to love Nigeria, who claim they are going to school, who claim, you know, look, this crude method of doing things here cannot move on forward. It can never be. Seriously, I am highly disappointed. When they call us a country of a particular concern, these are part of the reason. How can this type of thing be going on and you claim you are in charge? You claim you love Nigeria, you claim you are patriotic, you claim you are a leader. You claim you are developing Nigeria. Is it hard to develop Nigeria with the blood of people? It's a very big issue, seriously. I am highly disappointed. I never believed that this can get this bad. I never believed, seriously. In every obstacle election, there must be violence. Why? Radio Goddess, why? With all the promises, with all the agreements signed, yet people must die. Eh? Those people are human beings, so. They are not log of food. They are human beings, for God's sake.
2: Hopefully one day we get it right, Mr. Daniel.
3: And you are telling me, you are now asking, why is Nigeria not moving forward? Look at it. When leaders cannot observe the smallest thing that needs to be observed to move this country forward, it's all about violence, violence, violence. I pity them all. I am waiting for when any of them will come and tell me that they are political leaders. They are developing the country. They are doing all sorts of things. This violence is a no-no for me. Obasanjo, Radio Goddess, please help me tell Obasanjo to relax. At his age, he has done enough damage to his image. Seriously, as a former head of state and a former president, he should rest. All this thing that he do with that you can never help him. He has done a lot of damage to his image. The issue with his son and the wife is Libya. I have a letter written by the daughter, the first child, where she disowned him as a father. Can't he go and sort it out before embarrassing himself? What exactly did that he could do to him? What exactly? You wanted third time, and people say, no, you cannot. Is that the evil that Atiku committed? Oh yeah, let us run a check on the two of them. Let's see who have committed more worse evil. Let somebody run a check on Obasanjo. His former wife, his late wife, Moji, she wrote a book. She wrote a book before she died. And she said she was crying the day they elected Obasanjo as their president. And she read that all that went down. Every time this man would just be talking and talking and talking. Meanwhile, he cannot even command any vote where he comes from. He cannot. So what is this or every time you'll be hitting on the quality unnecessarily? Insulting Atiku, calling him muscles. What have you done yourself Do you want us to open your own book of remembrance? Obasanjo, do you want us to open your book of remembrance and see who have committed worse evil in Nigeria? Is it Atiku or you? Eh? People should advise him to relax. Let him relax, please. Every time you're talking about Atiku. Let us talk about yourself now. Just who has done better. It's unfortunate, seriously. I don't like when people blame others for their own mistakes. Eh? Talk of yourself. What is that thing you have done as a leader? Why not gather the Southwest together? Gather the Southwest. Because it was this ambassador that told us that this thing we are seeing today is the best thing that can happen. That Buhari is the man that can do the job. Olusegun told us that Buhari is the new born-again Democrat. Tinubu said that Buhari is the one who can defeat Jonathan. At the end of the day, now look at where we are. Can't these leaders at least apologize to Nigeria for what they have done to us? They brought this in upon us, and they are not even ashamed of making noise for the thing they have brought upon us. It's unfortunate, seriously. It's very, very unfortunate. Eh?
2: All right,
3: every time you see people who cause problems in Nigeria talking as if they are innocent. Is it fair?
2: All right, Mr. Dan.
3: No, what else? Please tell me. Will you be happy if somebody is blaming you for his own mistake? Will you be happy? Will you be happy? Ambassador brought part of those who brought this in upon us. Let him admit it. I'm not blaming everybody.
2: All right, Mr. Darlington. Good morning. I see that you're very, very agitated. And of course, I had to let you finish. Okay, another caller. Hello, good morning to you. Obi, good morning again. Welcome back.
0: About the ICPC of the thing. You see, I thought that they are supposed to be a whistleblower. I disagree with ICPC. I don't know why this thing is one-sided. How come everything, they are shooting the other person, and they are not allowing they need to say something? I don't know where, is it in the court is going to say something? Has it already been judged? Sincerely speaking, I don't understand this country. This man is saying something. Why don't they allow, where can they allow him to say whatever he wants to say? Or take him to court so he can say what he knows about this in the court. The information this man has is more than enough to duplicate a lot of our politicians. But now he's being gagged. They don't want him to talk. Why? I disagree completely with ICP. They should just send that report from ICP and get an independent investigators. You know. And for sure, that is, I see these politicians when they do something, they forget that this thing could.

0: this thing that they don't know where this thing will get. They think that they grab it, they destroy them, men that are run away with it. And when it will come to a place, all of us will be involved. Thank you very much.
1: Thank you so much, Obi. Really, very interesting conversation this morning. You can also join us on 0704-700-3341, 0704-700-3341. Headlines and more on Radio 1103.5 FM. Good morning, please.
2: Good morning to you, Idarudo. How are you?
1: Very well, thank you, sir. Welcome to
2: thank
1: the show.
2: Thank you very much. Quite a long time. Engineer Ani is here from Japan.
1: Oh, Engineer Ani, it's been a while. Well done, sir.
2: Well, we thank God. I went to Osun State.
1: Oh, nice to have you back. How is Osun as it were?
2: So whatever is going on there, and I saw it live. Let me comment on that first. Okay. Because what is going on there is not democracy at all.
1: Wow.
2: You are not even, your family, we advise you not to put on the governor's delegate's car, campaign car, because of fear of being lynched.
1: Wow.
2: By the APC, there is towards. It's not done anywhere. And you see, the governor also cried out. All of us have children. Why are we instigating people? Why are we killing small, small children? I cited three places in Orolu, local government, before Orolu, and Ikire, where the governor is coming, where the APC governorship candidate is coming from. In Niger, in the present, the incumbent government governor is coming from, seeking small boys. Then they are identifying themselves with the governor. And people, even my family, have to be telling me, this car, don't put it on where you are going out.
1: Wow, that bad.
2: That is so bad. And governor say, all of you, you have children. And this is only being perpetrated by the former governor, Oyetola. Who is now the minister of marine and blue economy or whatever they call it. Because he's a nephew to the president. This is so bad. And the police, let me just support that with what happened in Ekiti State. The APC members are using the police as if they are domestic staff. And they are just looking at what is happening. They don't do anything. If they are saying they are deploying billions of policemen to a place, and they just being deployed without just to be looking at, because they are not inviting, they are not backing. Nothing. As if they are domestic servants of APC stalwarts. This is not democracy now. It's too bad. I'm coming to the prison of the Akan, which is never done anywhere. In Lagos State, Sanwo-Olu gave more money because of the ashi to the workers. The Kwabiodun gave 10,000 additional salary to the workers. Why is the society different? And they are not looking for any opportunity for the APC to declare a state of emergency in Osun State. Because they have seized local government funds since 2025, February, after the date. Government doesn't have administration on the local government front, the local government, or the people that were duly elected don't have access to it. Yes, Adeleke is paying the salary from the state funds, and they send EFCC, he even sends the road to EFCC to come and check the account of the former governor. And he is the one paying. They came, they were saying they wanted to investigate him. They even delay the salary of the worker from which is not previously paid, 25th, 30th, till on the 7th to 8th and 10th of the following month. Starving victimizing the workers, the masses. It's not done anywhere. This is not democracy. Let everybody that are hearing it take note of it and let's take a cue of what to do. In the next general election, whether we are in good hands or not, we need transparency, we need true democracy. All people, it's the government of the people, but the people are the people. Anything short of that, to be a decision come 2027, and this very election that is coming this week,

0: yesterday, I mean, the ICTC report. That report is just diversionary and is not, it cannot stand the test of time. Look at they kept the first of all arrested the father of Adeyemi. Intimidating him. They took all the phones. They now arrested the son. They kept him in the cooler. They didn't let him have access to public statement. Why can ICP say that they are investigating and they did not talk to the person that is in the at the center of the matter? They didn't investigate him out in the full glare of the people. Let them have the court institution. Let his lawyer cry that they didn't listen. And he has the ICPC there is reporting something to anybody. He's not reporting anything. They are covering up. It's just conspiracy theory that they are telling. And he cannot stand the test of time. They should let there be transparent investigation. Even forensic as that. Everybody that Adeyemi has mentioned should be called to question. Even the ones being done by the National Assembly, federal House of Representatives, is not transparent enough. They can go and get warrants to release Adeyemi from police with this TV. By some, they are not writing to the court, give us warrants, and they will do it. This is what is Shenanigan. This is no government, too. This is no democracy at all. And Mr. President said that all is fair in politics. This arrogant, fraudulent fraud and intimidation, fair in politics? No, it's not. It is not. Then when you want to start to intimidate people, ask people to follow you, to do this, even the frozen of account by Mr. President, the statement made by him, is not acceptable to me as a person. It's a matter of, you say that they are doing their job. The same thing they did in the time of Yaya Bello. Yaya Bello was calling them to give him, calling the business, give me personal chairman, because I was one of the people that went to court. I went on a miss really time. So let Tinubu be. I a contributor to institution of this government. Give me national chairman of APC. That is what is offense. They instituted all sorts of offenses to say that he should arrest him. He was running from arrest. The Attorney General of Federation was asking him. It is available of it. Submit yourself to arrest. Submit yourself to justice. He submitted himself to a justice. What are the offenses now? He has been given ticket to run for Senate. He is one of the right-hand men of Mr. President. After all, calling somebody to testify against him that he gave them money for the school fees of his child, of his children. Where is that offense today? Are we in real truth? Are we no fools? What are they thinking? What do they think that they are doing? And people should listen to what I'm saying today. We are not in good hands. That is my own submission. I'm from true bred Osun State, Texas. I'm a son of Oronyan. So go. That is my pedigree. That's where I'm coming from. Nobody can question father. My mother's dad is from Ile-Ife. They are saying they should be a on your different family. So I'm saying it that this, what is going on now is not reasonable, it's not normal. There must be a change to it. God bless Nigeria. Thank you.
1: Thank you so much, Engineer Niyi. I can feel how concerned, how agitated you feel right now. Hello, good morning.
2: Very good morning to you, my dearest lady in the studio.
1: Good morning to you, Prince Wise. How are you, sir?
2: God bless you for you, my dear. And I'm calling you from most of the city in the center of Unifast.
1: Of course. Please go ahead.
2: Yeah. Also, Nipaje. That is state of former Luabi. And they must behave to retire. Yes, as I'm talking to you right now, I want to go to the doorstep of APC, doorstep of a court party. They should be extra careful. Both of them. We are in Lagos. We just try in Lagos. We can't go to a street to go and food. And because of this food we are talking about, no, Nigerian police are always seen. Majority of them are potential election rigger. Only the master rigger always becomes the winner. And that's majority of Nigerian police for you. It can be 51%, it can be 99%, but not all of them. But what is really going on also? They are just playing football, but they should play the game according to the rules. When you talk of where she should be, they must do their job, they must do it diligently. And the one they have back on point also is welcome by me, but at the wrong time. And I must commend Mr. President for telling them, please, we don't want a fraud to be killed or so talking of human beings. So, Mr. President has done well by other FCC to answer. After the election, just go back to the work. Because our money, my money, your money, our money, should not go to private pockets. This is ecological fund. It's supposed to develop a lot of the places. So what I'm talking about? So for me, after the election, yes, you should please go back to Russia. I first gave the government thoroughly. My number one enemy today in this country is corruption. Number two enemy today in this country, to me, is corruption. If corruption gets rich, squally, Nigeria can't be where we are today. That is why I have been advocating for special court for the past 23 years. When everybody was chairman of the FCC, I thought the brilliant guy is working. And I say, okay, arrest this road, arrest that, taking them to court. The court will take 10 years, 15 years. And I recommend a special court since then. Up to date, my dearest lady, if never approve for it. And I'm still calling on Mr. President, calling on the Attorney General to tell the Attorney General and the CJ to create special court departments in every court. Department of Special Court. Expand the courtroom, we appoint more judges, they will have only corruption cases. If this is done, I'm telling you, Nigeria will get back to normal. Today we are talking about 5,000 megawatts, a country of 200 million people. If the corruption is tame, if corruption is reduced, everything go well. And finally, for me, today also belong to all of us. Nobody can come, somebody can be in Lagos for people to where he come from. The matter of local government fund was fought by the court. When you have appeal court, High Court, Supreme Court, it's where the Supreme Court has to determine what's going on because we don't want any government to dabble into it. It's a law matter. If you are delicate, you can't go to the Supreme Court because there are people who have already ruled that you don't see to the don't part of local government, they are legally elected. And that is what is going on also. And those people in charge now, they were working. But a delegate should not determine the person to do. Go to the Supreme Court to determine who rule on the state, but then local government matter. So may God save this country. Good morning to
1: you, thank you so much, Prince, for your contribution this morning. Okay, so before I take a quick break, let me just take the story. The Minister of Marine and Blue Economy, Boyega Oyetola, has told Osun State Governor Ademola Adeleke to prepare for defeat in Saturday's governorship election, saying his endorsement of President Bola Tinubu would not save his administration. Now, Oyetola spoke while addressing the All Progressives Congress stakeholders and supporters in Osun State. The former governor, who lost his re-election bid to Adeleke in the 2022 governorship election, was responding to allegations by the governor that APC and leaders of the Accord Party were being intimidated ahead of the August 15 poll. That story is almost on all the papers this morning. Hello, good morning to you.
3: Yeah, good morning.
1: Very good morning to you.
3: My name is Islam Mustafa, Nigeria, strategic leader from Alabado.
1: Okay, go ahead, Islam Mustafa.
3: Thank you very much. No, I'm waiting in this country. I don't know why people are killing themselves for no justice. party has been pleading coming election in Ocean State. And if you look the numbers at the list of those who were killed, you realize that they are the good ones. Why are you killing the people, good ones, in this country? So do you know that it's very important that we must have at least 10% righteous people? I can tell you this time around. The righteous people in Nigeria are less than 10%. And that's because unstable society. Say for instance, one of my best newest sister, she's 21 and was killed.
1: Wow.
3: Eh?
1: Sorry about that.
3: In fact, I'm totally disappointed though. Because I don't know that my Jewish sister can be killed. Though. His father from Imo State and his father from Anambra State. But the guy was killed, he was 21. And he has never seen anybody, I've never seen before, it's people like me. And he was killed at 21. I don't know the reason why people will kill that kind of lady. And you continue to pray for good leader. It's not the good people that will make a good leader. And it's not the good people that will make a good government. It's good government that will make a good society. What we are doing in this country, we are doing our temple by killing the good ones. We're going to save this country. Thank you very much. I'm short of words. I don't know why I'm crying.
1: Sorry about that, Issa Mustafa. Really sorry to hear that. Really, really sorry to hear that. Well, another call before I go on a break. Hello, good morning, please.
4: Please, engineer, I want to correct certain things.
1: Okay.
4: Many cases, even Supreme Court have adjudicated on Osun State issue. It's only the federal government did not listen. They don't obey it. More than 20 cases have been instituted in favor of releasing the funds to the local government. They did not obey the disobedience of the federal government because they want to take Osun by force. I know you told that you said our delegates will expect defeat. They are, because of his relationship with Mr. President, they are shouting federal man, is that democracy? They should not intimidate people. Let everybody cast his own ballot. And let there be free and fair electioneering process. Then we see who will win. Because I am from that place. I'm a stakeholder there. I know what goes on. It's a civil service state. And all the organizations, all the teachers, all the civil servants are under their which even Tommy Sore that belongs to APC is working for PDP for Accord. Even in the one where they have stakeholder, where I came from, the federal constituency I came from, the IOT that was with them is with Accord. So what is Oyetola talking about? He's just trying to intimidate. That's why police should stand up, protect the people during the election. There should not be any gra-gra or anybody that wants to snatch buses, even during the distribution of ballot card, voter card. Because people came from the people, they came to even snatch many ballot to voter card in the queue, which is not supposed to be. All these scenarios are going on now. Oyetola is saying that you remain. He was randomly defeated. They only depending on the fact that the president is his uncle and is the president, which is not supposed to be. Let people have their say. Let them have their way as well in true democracy. That's what I'm saying. And Mr. President, that they are crediting that he said this will revise it because of he wanted to stabilize and establish that Adeleke must support him. That if he doesn't support him, he have all the state apparatus to use against him. They instituted it now. It's legally instituted it. That's a freezing of accounts. They instituted it. It's part of coercion, which is not good in democracy. That Mr. President said all is fair in democracy. All those ones are not fair. Intimidation. Coercion is not good in democracy. Let people have used their mind to do whatever they want to do. we are sitting on our money. We are using you also using the state apparatus that are being paid with us pay us money. If you have comprehension, you don't support that. That's how they act. You should not be supported by anybody. He says Adeleke did not do anything. They only tried to intimidate him and blackmail him against the election. And he cannot walk in Osun State. God bless Nigeria. Thank you.
1: Thank you so much, Ejidani. I think that's where we'll be wrapping up on headlines and more for today. I know the calls are coming in, but we have to wrap up so, of course, I can get ready for the news update at 10. Okay, so this call has been coming in for a while. Let me quickly take it. Hello, good morning.
2: Yeah, I've been coming on here. Why? So I want to just appeal to all of you. If Adeleke win the election, welcome by me. If Yambo win the election, of course, it's welcome by me. But if we can't be illegal, we can't have an opportunity to vote and determine what is happening. Also, see, the votes cast by the politicians belong to them. We can support the candidates. Then we are not the politician, but the mission, the all of them. No, but to also say it's my home. Even the all the bar, we are your father that come from Osun State. So today, the one is peaceful state in Osun. Everybody that delegate, but they should be extra careful. Anybody can rule Osun State once you are qualified, but they must be peaceful. No flags be key, talkers of human beings. That's what I'm trying to say. My dear lady, more blessing for you, automatic promotion for you.
1: Amen. Thank you so much, Prince. Thank you again. Well, I will definitely be wrapping up at this juncture. Thank you, everyone who made today's edition of Headlines and More as beautiful as it should be. Just like our last caller, Prince Wyatt, said, we wish them all the best in Osun State. All we want is peace. All we want is a better Nigeria. And all we want is that, of course, we stay focused as a nation and as a people. Until I come your way again on Headlines and More, just stay with Radio 1 103.5 FM, your news talk and sports station. At 10 o'clock, we'll be bringing you the news update right here. 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
1: 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Lagos State Governor Babajide Sanwo-Olu has reiterated the need to keep the international highway clear, describing it as a critical route leading Lagos, Badagry and other destinations. The governor emphasized the rule during an inspection tour of the corridor where he interacted with traders and residents on environmental orderliness. Governor Sanwo-Olu stressed that activities capable of obstructing traffic and movement must not be allowed along the highway corridor because of its importance. He urged traders and other users of the area to conduct their businesses peacefully while complying with government regulations and environmental standards. Residents of Alafia Street and adjoining streets off Abaroje Road in Alimosho local government area of Lagos State have raised concerns over persistent flooding in the community after heavy rainfalls. The residents said its situation has made movement difficult and disrupted normal activities along the road. According to some concerned residents, flood water often accumulates on the road after rainfall, leaving motorists, pedestrians and other road users to struggle to pass through affected portions. They attributed the problem to indiscriminate waste disposal, poor drainages, and clogs in local drains. The resident wants the government to pay urgent attention to the drainage infrastructure and other measures that would ensure free flow of water after rainfall. The Diocese of Lagos Anglican Communion has convened a one-day security summit with the theme Effective Policing of the Churches under the auspices of the Directorate of Capacity Building in collaboration with the Directorate of Security at the Cathedral Church of Christ, Marina, Lagos. The summit was convened in response to the growing security threats facing places of worship across the nation and was designed to equip church leaders and members with practical knowledge on threat assessment, emergency response, crowd management, and effective collaboration with security agencies. In his welcome address, the Diocesan Bishop of Lagos, His Lordship, the Right Reverend Gabriel Okubevi, made it clear that the summit was not born out of fear, but out of love, responsibility, and a scriptural injunction to watch and pray, as recorded in the book of Matthew, chapter 26, verse 41. He observed that the persistent security challenges confronting the country have not spared the church, citing incidents of attacks, kidnappings, and threats to sacred gatherings. Women leaders and political stakeholders have called on President Bola Tinubu to use his executive powers to remove barriers frustrating women's participation and success in elective politics, including supporting legislation that would guarantee special seats for women in parliament. The stakeholders made the call at the Women's Candidate Summit 2026, organized by the Voice of Women Empowerment Foundation, VAWEF, at the National Assembly Abuja, where they complained that the persistent marginalization of women in the country's political space ahead of the 2027 general elections. The convener of the summit and executive director of VAWEF, Mrs. Tom Okewale Sonaya, who made the appeal, said the nation needed to move beyond encouraging women to contest elections to deliberately creating conditions that would enable them to win and occupy decision-making positions. Mrs. Okewale Sonaya urged President Tinubu to be more deliberate in advocating women's, in advancing women's political representation, saying the proposed special seats was one of the measures that could significantly change the current situation. And that's the news update at 10. Thank you for listening.
13: 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Keep listening. Thank you very much. You're welcome.
14: Did you know that of all the 36 Nigerian states, Lagos State is the smallest? It looks absurd, but it is actually true that this is the smallest Nigerian state. This is despite the fact that it hosts one of the most popular cities in Nigeria, the Lagos City. That's a fact about our Lagos.
15: Did you know that Lagos has many millionaires than any other state in Nigeria? The state only placed third to Johannesburg and Cairo to the number of millionaires in it. Though there are many millionaires, Lagos also has poor residents in it. Thankfully, it does not lead in poverty levels. That's a fact about our Lagos.
16: I beg shit now. Why this like on my side?
17: What's your ish, girl?
16: I beg now with this. Shebi, I don't want you for this place here this day. See me, you know, the carry that you're about. No sense, they come and say, come, they speak that you're about to whisper it. Because she won't love for people where they speak to. Like, for big guests like me, we know what's in there. We go on to.
18: I wonder. No, be mostly they take the blue fire.
17: Hey! Just because I hang out here doesn't mean we're in the same class. See your chewing gum smacking lips.
16: See me where get class.
19: Hey, pumpkin.
20: Hi, guy.
16: My boy.
20: Hi, hello.
19: Anna. I love the way you sound.
20: Thank you.
16: Look my side now. I know like a sound.
20: Thank you so much. Ah, that should have wow, excellent taste.
19: Money is not a problem at all. Just name your price.
18: They say anytime we say dog won't die. You know, they hear the smell of food again.
19: What is this? Tony the tornado.
21: Muffy the chankopi. Muffy, what's up?
19: I'm good, brother.
21: Long time.
19: Yes, sir.
21: What you going to do for Lagos?
19: Oh, boy, I just say, man, I can't chill now. You know, as this weather be, I can't to settle.
21: My guy sent me missing from you. Come Lagos.
19: Just can't chill small now before you carry out your assignment now. You say? Maybe we go chill with these babes now. I know see what you have to do for
21: us. I don't get my meal.
19: No worry. The babe is on me, bro. Don't worry.
21: But I don't like that one when you sleep. That big one will get you.
19: Boy. Make your choice.
21: Chanko, pee.
19: That's me, brother.
21: Chanko.
19: That's me.
21: But you remember that my name?
19: Tony the Tornado.
21: Hey, Dad.
19: Hello, sir. Yes, I don't go where you send me. I'm there for there now. Sir, now next tomorrow, then go release me, sir. Yes, sir. Now there I did, so. Yes, sir. Yes, sir. Now you're grabbing that.
21: I'm a girl.
19: Guy, when I leave that one face, so you have some. You don't select. Pick this thing now, guy. Time no day.
21: That girl will get chest and this that one.
19: Any spec you want, go.
21: Nobody check me in the night.
20: So I'm waiting, baby.
19: All right.
20: You're wasting time, let's go. Should I tell you? Class, get class.
16: Oh, but I lost. Cash the top.
19: Okay, so here we are, baby. Make yourself at home.
20: Sure, baby. Remember our deal, though. 2 hours. That's taking right now. Hey. What's the meaning of this? What?
22: Lisa. Lisa. I'm the breadwinner of my family. Look, I have 2-year-old child. Please. Lisa. Lisa.
18: Far away, drink the shark. You don't come jam egg whip, say the Chris.
22: Mm-hmm.
16: Didi,
0: what?
16: Why they call a person where husband die? And I'm not saying never marry so.
0: It's Mimi.
16: Mimi, what is that? I beg, stop to cry. Tell me something. What you do,
0: Mimi?
16: Oh, you mean that your Jebos Christy prefer? And I went 2 days, 3 days ago to drag one Janina. I never seen
20: her. She was raped.
0: Oh, she was raped.
16: Not your number, yeah. She raped us.
18: Not be so. Now, what did she send me to buy for her for market? And they buy give her.
20: Look, I wanted to pass you. I didn't even want to talk to you. Eh? Can't you ever be serious for once?
16: You don't come now. Tell me what's happened.
20: I see. She was found.
0: They took her organs.
20: Her breast, everything. They
16: hey! Everything. Kikuruke!
20: What was the meaning of that one? I said that's why I don't like talking with you. Eh? What bad luck even carried me to your room? Eh?
16: See, Mr. Wala. So I'm not going to ask questions again.
20: Just keep quiet. I've been thinking since from Iroko Canal to this place. I went to see her body. Do you know what? Shebi, you woke up this morning.
16: Mm-hmm.
20: Are you not alive?
16: Adina, not see me.
20: Me too. I'm alive. Last 3 months, now someone Johnny can talk say no one use protection. Eh? So just because I needed to send my mother the money, I can't Graham, my sister. I cure one kind of sickness where I don't know the name till today.
16: All this speaking wasted the land work for this business.
20: Which kind of land work?
16: Can they talk? Can they hear you?
20: You never get sickness.
16: Okay.
20: Since we did this one, you never get
16: sickness. We never quarrel now when they talk.
20: The only good thing with Dr. Temi be say, no be HIV. Which one was serious for your side, self?
16: Okay.
20: What thing I can't tell you be say, I won't go think my life.
16: I for like follow you, that is him. I love Gofito. Because, madam, I remember the whole and 2 weeks now, I never pay, I did dodge it. I beg nervous. Sis, I love Gofito follow you.
20: Because
16: you got to be in town now.
20: What if you meet somebody that Mimi met? Eh?
16: I bury Johnny be bad on you. The ones that they carry. Are they shy my way where they carry them? I want to carry the one that's
20: so they write good or bad for face. I won't come tell me now.
16: Are they sample them where I carry?
20: You maybe you get luck, but we cannot say luck they expire. I think you see.
16: Not true talk. That would talk like better talk. But man, I know like you. This work. I'm not just a favor. Of course, I go buy clothes. Those my children where their papa don't live. I'm going to take care of them. Nobody go help me do my work. Now only me.
20: Now they ask you now. Now something happened. If now you it happens, what will happen to those children?
16: Wait. What we talk to for wet room? Now your Mimi friend. She's a guy bad man too. Maybe not the bad man, I made the guy killer.
20: You know what upsets me about you? You just know how to spoil everything. Anyway, like I said, I won't go think my life. Okay? We all have choices though. Me, I don't make my choice. I don't know whether I go fit come back here tomorrow. If you see me here tomorrow, fine. But as you see me now, this small bag where I carry, now this small property where I carry come, now I carry the go. I won't go think my life.
18: Hey, you know, no say now for where far with the shop the phone now for that they see him the body peak.
20: Okay, you know happened yesterday. No, me say no go happen today. You know me say no go happen tomorrow. Eh, I just see Mimi that as sign. From where I come now, something to TikTok saying a sign. I beg you fit tanda here. I don't work.
16: I go. I beg I fit collect some of your customer.
20: Decrease. Come out here. Come out here.
18: Now to road jare. The same patch of the one like Christmas.
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was the major news on Radio 1 103.5 FM on the stable of Radio Nigeria, the best radio station of the year. First, the headlines. Governor Sanwo-Olu reiterates importance of keeping International Highway clear of shanties. Residents of Abaraje in Alimosho cry out over persistent flooding. Anglican Diocese advocates safer churches at Security Summit. Oman confirms Strait of Hormuz talks advancing in positive atmosphere. Now the news in full. I am Idara Do. Lagos State Governor Babajide Sanwo-Olu has reiterated the need to keep the International Highway clear, describing it as a critical route linking Lagos, Badagry, and other destinations. The governor emphasized the route during an inspection tour of the corridor, where he interacted with traders and residents on environmental orderliness. Governor Sanwo-Olu stressed that activities capable of obstructing traffic and movement must not be allowed along the highway corridor because of its importance. He urged traders and other users of the area to conduct their businesses peacefully while complying with government regulations and environmental standards. The governor also called for greater cooperation from traders and residents in maintaining cleanliness and order along the highway and adjoining areas. Residents of Alafia Street and adjoining streets of Abaraje in Alimosho local government area of Lagos State have raised concerns over the persistent flooding in the community after rainfall. The residents said the situation has made movement difficult and disrupted normal activities along the road. According to some concerned residents, flood water often accumulates on the road after rainfall, leaving motorists, pedestrians, and other road users to struggle to pass through affected portions. They attributed the problem to indiscriminate waste disposal, poor drainages, and clogs in local drains. The residents want the government to pay urgent attention to the drainage infrastructure and other measures that would ensure free flow of water after rainfall. The Nigerian Union of Journalists, Lagos State Council, has called on the federal and Lagos State governments to address the welfare of journalists, infrastructure, and public health. The union made a call in a communique reached at its monthly congress held in Ikeja. The communique is signed by the Secretary of the Council, Mr. Tunde Olaleri, commends President Bola Tinubu for approving salary increase for members of the armed forces in recognition of their gallant services to the nation, urging the federal government to extend a similar gesture to journalists who continue to play vital roles in nation building through diligent reporting. It also advises the Lagos State government to treat the matter concerning pensioners with urgency. On electoral matters, the communique urges journalists to uphold professionalism, dignity, accuracy, and balance in their reportage as political activities intensify. It reveals that a training committee of the council will soon commence training on the deployment and use of drones for news coverage, while reaffirming that NUJ Lagos Council's commitment to defending press freedom, promoting professionalism, and partnering with the government to advance good governance. In a related development, the Nigerian Union of Journalists, Lagos State Council, has expressed concern over the poor state of roads across Lagos, noting that the attendant risk to motorists, commuters, and the worsening traffic situation. The union, in its monthly congress, called on the Lagos State government to embark on full reconstruction of failed road portions rather than temporary patching. It commended the efforts of the state government as it has commenced evacuation of the Olusosun dump site and
mobilize the Lagos State Public Works Cooperation to make roads motorable. On waste management and public health, the Congress condemned indiscriminate dumping of refuse in the metropolis and urged the Lagos State Waste Management Authority to step up its operations to maintain Lagos State's reputation as one of the cleanest states. The Congress also raised alarm over the abuse of pedestrian bridges that are littered with feces, constituting health hazards to the environment, urging the Ministry of Environment to clear the bridges and prevent further abuse to avert an epidemic. In another development, residents of Iyano Adio, Gasline, and Rando areas of Ifo local government area of Ogun State have appealed to Governor Dapo Abiodun to see to the construction of the road linking the communities, describing it as a death trap. According to the residents, the poor condition of the roads has crippled the economy of the area, lamenting that many of them have been injured due to avoidable crashes. The chairman of one of the communities in the area, Tiduliki Community Development Association, Mr. Adeshola Adekule, decried that they spend a large amount of their money on repairing their vehicles as a result of the bad road. He stated that plying the road, especially during the rain, was like a battle, as drivers always struggle to navigate through craters, potholes, and slippery portions. He also called on the governorship candidate of the All Progressives Congress, Senator Solomon Adeola, and that of the People's Democratic Party, Mr. Oladipupo Adebutu, to include the construction of the road in their plan as they contest the number one seat of the state. You're listening to the Major News at 11 on the Stable of Radio Nigeria, the best radio station of the year. A reminder of our headlines. Governor Sanwo-Olu reiterates the importance of keeping International Highway clear of shanties. Residents of Abanoje in Alimosho cry out over persistent flooding. Still to come, Anglican Diocese advocates safer churches at Security Summit. Omen confirms Strait of Hormuz talks advancing in positive atmosphere. To stay.

0: back is still the major news on Radio 1 103.5 FM on the stable of Radio Nigeria, the best radio station of the year. The Diocese of Lagos Anglican Communion has convened a one-day security summit with the theme Effective Policing of the Churches under the auspices of the Directorate of Capacity Building in collaboration with the Directorate of Security at the Cathedral Church of Christ, Marina, Lagos. The summit was convened in response to the growing security threats facing places of worship across the nation and was designed to equip church leaders and members with practical knowledge on threat assessment, emergency response, crowd management and effective collaboration with security agencies. In his welcome address, the Diocesan Bishop of Lagos, His Lordship, the Right Reverend Gabriel Okubovi, made it clear that the summit was not born out of fear, but out of love, responsibility, and the scriptural injunction to watch and pray, as recorded in the book of Matthew, chapter 26, verse 41. He observed that the persistent security challenges confronting the country have not spared the church, citing incidents of attacks, kidnappings, and threats to sacred gatherings.
1: So that everybody will be security conscious and at the same time know that it is God alone that protects, and we should be active about our environment. And at the same time, we are talking to our youths and members of our churches to also go out and when the service is on, and that our pastors should keep equal eyes everywhere so that we can have a good society where peace and justice shall reign.
0: Right, Reverend Okupovi emphasized that safety is a shared responsibility between God and man, stressing that the church cannot outsource its safety to God alone and do nothing. Neither can it rely on man alone and forget God. The summit featured keynote presentations by the Commissioner of Police, Lagos State Command, Mr. Tijani Fatai, who highlighted simple but critical security habits that every parish must adopt. These include vehicle safety protocols, child protection measures, and cyber security awareness. He urged churches to constitute dedicated security teams within their parishes and to build trust-based relationships with law enforcement agencies for intelligence sharing and prompt response to incidents. Women leaders and political stakeholders have called on President Bola Tinubu to use his executive powers to remove barriers frustrating women's participation and success in elective politics, including supporting legislation that will guarantee special seats for women in parliament. The stakeholders made the call at the Women's Candidates Summit 2026, organized by the Voice of Women Empowerment Foundation at the National Assembly, Abuja, where they complained that the persistent marginalization of women in the country's political space ahead of the 2027 general election. The convener of the summit and executive director of the foundation, Mrs. Stone Okewale Shonaya, who made the appeal, said the nation needed to move beyond encouraging women to contest elections to deliberately creating conditions that will enable them to win and occupy decision-making positions. Mrs. Okewale Shonaya urged President Tinubu to be more deliberate in advancing women's political representation, saying the proposed special seats bill was one of the measures that could significantly change the current situation. He also appealed to the Independent National Electoral Commission, political parties, the National Assembly, and the media to support the measures that will provide women with a level playing field in the 2027 elections. On sports, Lagos State Governor Mr. Babajide Sanwo-Olu has inspected ongoing rehabilitation of the Teslim Balogun Stadium in Surulere ahead of the maiden National Intermediate Sports Festival scheduled to hold in Lagos in October. Governor Sanwo-Olu, who led a working tour of the facility, inspected the main football and athletics arena, indoor sports hall, volleyball court, and swimming pool. He said the state government began a strategy about 3 years ago to rebuild about 10 stadia across Lagos simultaneously, including facilities in Surulere, Ifako, Badagry, Ekpe, and Agege. The governor said the main bowl of the Teslim Balogun Stadium was undergoing major reconstruction, with the football pitch being upgraded to FIFA standards and the natural grass already laid, noting that the tartan track is expected to be completed within the next 4 to 6 weeks. Governor Sanwo-Olu said Lagos accepted the opportunity to host the first National Intermediate Sports Festival after the National Sports Commission handed the hosting rights to the state, describing the event as an opportunity to strengthen grassroots sports development and encourage young athletes to remain in the country.
2: Host of this sports festival that will help us do what we all keep talking about. We want to hold grassroots sport. We want to encourage the young people before they begin to tap and run away, and hold them and be able to develop. It's all the children, I mean, a couple of minutes ago coming to me, that's what we want to, you know, want to activate. And Lagos took up that challenge, you know, when the national called, and we said, yes, we'll look for money, even, I mean, at a very, very huge cost for us, and we'll organize what will be, in our view, will not just be an intermediate, one of the best sports competitions that we've seen in this country.
0: While expressing satisfaction on the work done so far, Governor Sanwo-Olu disclosed that about 15,000 athletes are expected to participate in the competition, with other facilities including Road Park and other sports centers across the state also being used. Our correspondent quotes the governor as expressing confidence that the Teslim Balogun Stadium and other venues will be ready to international standards for the October competition, adding that the swimming pool and other outstanding works would be completed within the stipulated period. Student sports sold tickets to under 20 AFCON 2027 is at stake as Nigeria and Burkina Faso collide today in the final of the WAFU B qualifying in Cote d'Ivoire. The Nigerian Flying Eagles survived a hard-fought penalty shootout after host Cote d'Ivoire in the semi-finals. The Nigerian Flying Eagles survived a hard-fought penalty shootout win over host Cote d'Ivoire in the semi-finals to progress. The Burkinabes also needed extra time to dislodge the Niger Republic 2-0 to book a final meeting with Nigeria. Speaking yesterday, Flying Eagles captain Hapilu Simon expressed that the team's readiness and awareness of Nigeria's expectations for the squad. Today's final is a remake of the final Group B matchup between both nations earlier in the tournament, with Burkina Faso winning 2-0. Nigeria will be seeking vengeance, while the Burkinabes will target two successive triumphs against same opponents. Kickoff is 7 p.m. Nigerian time at the State Charles Konan Bani in Yamoussoukro, Cote d'Ivoire. On the foreign sea, Oman has said positive talks have been taking place with Iran over an agreement to secure a shipping route through the Strait of Hormuz, as Tehran warned that any deal would not see an immediate reopening of the vital waterway. Both sides suggested that discussions were progressing, but a timeline on any deal being finalized remained unclear. Oman's foreign ministry warned against attacks on shipping that could hamper that. No Meanwhile, Iranian Foreign Minister Mr. Abbas Araghchi said talks were in their final stages, but the reopening of the strait remained subject to other conditions. Tehran has effectively blocked the waterway through which around a fifth of the world's oil and natural gas usually flows, since the US and Israel began attacking it in February. With that, we end the major news at 11, but before we go, here's our food for thought. Peace and security are inevitable to national development. Play your role in ensuring unity and peaceful coexistence in the country. To end the major news at 11, here again are the main items. Lagos State Governor Babajide Sanwo-Olu has reiterated the need to keep the international highway clear, describing it as a critical route linking Lagos, Badagry, and other destinations. Residents of Alafia Street and adjoining streets off Abaroja Road in Alimosho local government area of Lagos State have raised concerns over persistent flooding in the community after heavy rainfalls. The Diocese of Lagos Anglican Communion has convened a one-day security summit advocating safer and effective policing of the churches. The Diocese of Lagos Anglican Communion has, under the auspices of the Directorate of Capacity Building in collaboration with the Directorate of Security at the Cathedral Church of Christ, Marina, Lagos. And on the foreign scene, you also heard that Oman has said positive talks have been taking place with Iran over an agreement to secure a shipping route through the Strait of Hormuz, as Tehran warned that any deal would not see an immediate reopening of the vital waterway. That ends Radio 1 103.5 FM Major News at 11 on your favorite news talk and sports station on the stable of Radio Nigeria, the best radio station of the year. 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It was edited by Charity Mbata. I am Idara Odo. Thank you for listening.

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How are your work? 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Keep listening. Thank you very much. You're welcome.

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The FRCN Lagos Radio 1 103.5 FM Children's Sports Fiesta 2026 is here. Junior secondary schools across Lagos State, get ready to run, compete, and shine at the iconic CMS Grammar School Sports Ground, Bariga. It's football, athletics, swimming, and exciting fun games. Five-a-side football for boys and girls. 100-meter sprints, relay races, and so much more. 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
1: 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A very good afternoon to you. Thanks for joining us on the news. I am Mariam Okesanjo. Benue State government to close IDP camps over improved security. Preservation of cultural heritage in focus as world marks International Indigenous Peoples Day. Reactions continue to trail upward review of Nigerian Army salary. Government urged to provide more support for nursing mothers. You can follow us on Instagram and X at Radio Nigeria HQ and on Facebook at facebook.com/Radio Nigeria Network. Now the news in detail. Benue State Governor Hyacinth Alia has announced plans to close some internally displaced persons' IDP camps following improved security in the state. He made this known during a media charge with the Renewed Hope Ambassador's presidential media team, led by the special advisor to the president of media strategy, Mr. Bayon Onuga. The team is in Benue State to inspect completed and ongoing federal government and state infrastructure projects across the 23 local government areas of the state. The governor said security indices were being monitored through security agencies deployed across the local government areas, traditional institutions, and residents who provided useful information on developments within their communities. According to Governor Alia, improved security supported by federal government's intervention had created relative peace, enabling many displaced persons to voluntarily return home and resume farming. He said the state government was working with the international community, including the United Nations and International Organization for Migration, to achieve sustainable solutions for displaced persons. The Christian Association of Nigeria Borno State Chapter has declared a three-day fasting and prayer for the safe release of residents kidnapped across the state. A statement by the secretary of the association, Apostle Joshua Michael, says the prayer is particularly for victims abducted in Musa, Asgera, and Goshe along the Burtai Road and other parts of the state. According to the statement, the three-day fasting and prayer will commence next week Friday, with Christians expected to observe the exercise in their respective churches and conclude it during the Sunday services.
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1: Every year on August 9, the world turns its attention to indigenous peoples, celebrating their rich cultures, languages, traditions, and contributions to society. The International Day of the World's Indigenous Peoples was established by the United Nations General Assembly in 1994, with the date marking the first meeting of the UN Working Group on Indigenous Populations held in Geneva in 1982. As communities mark the day, there are growing calls for indigenous people, particularly young people, to take pride in their heritage and ensure that their languages, traditions, and cultural values are passed on to future generations. Gift Okagene has details.
4: From language and traditional names to food, festival, music, and traditional practices, indigenes from different communities say their cultural heritage remains an important part of their identity and a connection to generations past. They also share the cultural traditions and practices they value most, highlighting the unique ways their communities preserve and celebrate their heritage.
5: I'm from Akwa Ibom State. I'm proud of our food. We have different delicacies. I'm also proud of our dance, our festival that we usually have in December, and our masquerade as well.
6: The native of Edabiri Betaland community. One aspect of my culture I'm most proud of is the fishing festival that is done annually.
7: I'm from River State. So an aspect of my culture that I'm really proud of is the New Yam Festival. Even though I'm not really a cultural person, but I try as much as possible to participate.
4: Social commentator Mr. Mufasa Eyimosa and Mrs. Helen Udo called on the government to take practical steps to improve the lives of indigenous people.
8: The first thing government should do for the people is to provide security. If freedom of the people is guaranteed, everything will fall into place.
5: One of the things I would like the government to do to improve the lives of indigenous people: good roads, electricity, good health care, and give them a good education as well.
4: For the King of Ungo Land in Andoni local government area, His Royal Majesty King Matthew Ogokwa, the declining interest in indigenous languages is one of the major challenges threatening the survival of local culture. The monarch advised parents to give their children indigenous names and urge indigenous people to take responsibilities for preserving their culture.
9: Africans must be proud about preserving their language through naming of their children. You cannot be an Obolo person and you have children and then call those children with English names.
4: As young people increasingly embrace modern lifestyle, preserving indigenous identity should not be left to the older generation alone. It requires everyone, including parents, community leaders, young people, and government, to play a role in keeping these traditions alive. In Port Harcourt, Gift Okeogene, Radio Nigeria.
1: And from Imo State, Evelyn Okezie examines the nature poll to the rights of indigenous communities and preserve their rich cultural heritage.
10: The International Day of the World's Indigenous People is observed annually to raise awareness of the rights of indigenous communities, preserve their cultures, and recognize their contributions to the environmental conservation and sustainable development. The day also highlights the challenges indigenous people face while acknowledging their vital role in protecting the world's cultural diversity and biodiversity. Globally, there are an estimated 476 million indigenous people living in about 90 countries, representing over 6% of the world's population. In Nigeria, hundreds of ethnic communities maintain deep ancestral ties to their lands, languages, and cultural traditions. Despite occupying nearly one-fifth of the world's land surface and safeguarding a significant proportion of global biodiversity, many indigenous communities continue to grapple with challenges such as land disputes, limited recognition of their rights, inadequate legal protection, and threats to their cultural identity. A traditional ruler, Eze Demian Okechukwu Njoku, explained that indigenous identity is rooted in ancestry, cultural heritage, and a historical connection to the world.
11: An indigenous is a person that is native to a specific place of region. An indigenous holds traditional or ancestral ties to a specific local community.
10: A cultural custodian, Mr. Chamberlain Nwosu, highlighted some of the modern influences threatening indigenous cultural practices in Nigeria.
12: Westernization, neglect of indigenous languages, and community support are serious challenges to cultural practices in Nigeria.
10: A human rights activist, Mr. Ugonna Onyeme, stressed the need for government at all levels to enact and enforce laws that protect the rights of indigenous people. He warned that neglecting these rights could fuel insecurity and undermine national unity.
13: We have so many indigenous people. We have the Igbos, we have the Yorubas, we have the Hausas. We also have other indigenous people. And there's need to create a cordial relationship between them and the government for peaceful coexistence.
10: Mr. Onyeme also urged indigenous communities to make productive use of their ancestral lands and to seek peaceful, lawful channels to resolving disputes, particularly those relating to land ownership. In Owerri, Evelyn Okezie, Radio Nigeria.
1: From the Federal Capital Territory FCT, Abel Bonudaji examines the importance of the day and the need to protect indigenous communities across the territory.
14: Indigenous peoples are custodians of invaluable knowledge, cultures, and traditions that have helped preserve some of the world's most biodiverse ecosystems. Many indigenous communities continue to face mounting challenges as rapid urbanization, climate change, insecurity, and economic activities are increasingly threatening their ancestral lands and traditional way of life. Expansion in agriculture, mining, and transport infrastructure has accelerated deforestation and land degradation, destroying their natural habitats that indigenous communities have protected for generations. Although the United Nations Declaration of the Rights of Indigenous Peoples affirmed their rights to self-determination, culture, and traditional lands, many indigenous communities say these rights are yet to be fully realized. Some indigenous youth in the FCT speak on the challenges confronting their communities.
15: We are supposed to have at least 3 censorial seats in FCT.
4: Sometimes you just sit in your house and somebody somewhere will just give an order that your house should be marked and demolished.
16: When you look at the recruitment, FCT gets the lowest of them all. And the people who represent the FCT are not even from the FCT.
14: The Boje Yako of Buzape, Mr. Mark Auta, highlights the contributions of indigenous communities to peace building, cultural preservation, and environmental sustainability.
17: We gave our ancestral land so that the Federal Capital Territory can build. Families make way for what is now Abuja.
14: Esther Audu, an indigenous of FCT, commends the current administration's development efforts while calling for greater inclusion of indigenous people in land allocation and governance to promote their full participation in democratic process.
18: The population of the Federal Capital Territory today is twice even some states, and they still have only 1 senator and 2 House of Representatives representing this large population. This should be put into consideration by the federal government.
14: Esther Audu further urged the government at all levels to give greater attention to the concerns of indigenous communities, noting that addressing their challenges will strengthen their contribution to national development. Abel Bonudaji, Radio Nigeria.
0: Radio Nigeria, uplifting the people and uniting the nation.
1: Reactions have continued to trail the upward review of the salaries of the personnel of the Nigerian Armed Forces by the federal government. In an interview with Radio Nigeria in Gombe, many Nigerians expressed confidence that it will boost the morale and operational impact of the officers and men of the Nigerian Army. Ibrahim Mu'azzam has more.
19: President Bola Ahmed Tinubu recently approved a salary increase of 30% to 80% for roughly 250,000 personnel of the Nigerian Armed Forces, effective 1st September 2026, whereby junior ranks private to sub-sergeant are to receive an 80% rise, mid-level officers and ranks get 50%, and top generals to receive 30%. The announcement immediately generated reactions on different mediums and among public affairs commentators, who note that it reflects an understanding that the welfare of those who defend the nation should remain a priority. Alhaji Saeed Koguna is the senior special assistant to Katsina State Governor on victims of mandatory and IDPs.
20: It's something that we have to celebrate, because if you consider it will boost their morale, it means they can do more in the fight against insecurity.
19: A lecturer with the Political Science Department of Gombe State University, Professor Abdul Qadir Salih, charged military personnel to reciprocate the gesture by redoubling their effort in combating criminal activities across the country.
21: This is a good gesture from the federal. I think we should see more actions towards safeguarding the citizens, toward protecting the sovereignty and integrity of Nigeria.
19: For Chief Ben Ngwakwe, the resident of Gombe, the gesture should go beyond salary increase and addresses the housing challenges facing military personnel to ensure they have a decent accommodation for their families.
22: Apart from the increment, yes, there should be a housing policy specifically targeted for these talent men and women, giving them mortgage loans to build houses.
19: Some commentators expressed optimism that salary increase could boost morale to reduce attritions and improve operational effectiveness within the armed forces. They observed that the salary increase is long overdue, arguing that soldiers operating in difficult terrain and confronting heavily armed insurgents and criminal gangs deserve improved rations and welfare. In Gombe, Ibrahim Mazum, Radio Nigeria.
1: Callers on Radio Link, a Radio Nigeria audience participatory program, have urged governments and other stakeholders to intensify awareness on exclusive breastfeeding and provide more support for nursing mothers across the country. Chief Charles Obioha, a caller from Imo State, advised mothers to practice exclusive breastfeeding for the first 6 months, saying breast milk provides essential nutrients that help children grow and protect them from diseases.
2: I urge our mothers to employ breastfeeding for 6 months exclusively without water and food our children so that they can get all the vitamins, all the protein embedded inside breast milk.
1: One of the callers, Adam West from Swedish United States, appealed for more awareness on exclusive breastfeeding, saying many mothers are unaware that breast milk contains sufficient water and therefore do not need to give babies additional water.
3: We support the government to put machinery in place for every nook and corner, apart from the NGO, the public health, the uniform, to make sure they really sensitize our rural women.
1: Another caller, Mrs. Ada Onugo from Jos Plateau State, stressed the need for nursing mothers to eat adequately while seeking more support for mothers of triplets and improved health facilities.
6: These mothers shouldn't be malnourished. They should eat very well during pregnancy and when they give birth to that baby.
1: Responding, the Director of Nutrition Department, Federal Ministry of Health, Adegbite Olufemilola, urge mothers of triplets to seek counseling from health workers and rely on family support, stressing that proper positioning and attachment during breastfeeding help improve milk production.
0: Radio Nigeria, uplifting the people and uniting the nation.
1: We'll now bring you State House Diary with Fatima Dangogo.
23: From the presidential villa in Abuja, here are the major highlights of the past week. This is State House Diary. I am Fatima Dongogo. To begin the week, the Presidential Working Group on the proposed National Policing Bill invited Nigerians and stakeholders to submit memoranda and policy proposals on the establishment of state police. The two-week consultation will help shape a framework covering recruitment, training, funding, oversight, human rights, and accountability, with the draft bill expected to be presented to the President on September 3rd, 2026, before further national consultations and submission to the National Assembly. On the same day, the First Lady Senator Olurunmi Tinubu commended FCT Minister Nyesom Uwike for transforming Abuja's city gate into a recreational and environmental landmark, describing it as a model for urban renewal and sustainability.
24: This newly remodeled Abuja city gate, with its beautiful water fountain representing the 36 states and the Federal Capital Territory, tells every visitor and Nigerians arriving from the airport that they have entered a city built on unity, diversity, and shared aspirations.
23: On Tuesday last week, the federal government inaugurated Africa's first renewable energy college, the Barefoot Renewable Energy College in Osara, Kogi State. Established by the Energy Commission of Nigeria, the college will equip Nigerians and other Africans with practical renewable energy skills and create jobs. President Bola Tinubu, represented by Vice President Kashim Shettima, said it would help bridge Africa's skilled manpower gap and advance the continent's transition to clean energy.
25: This is the first institution of its kind on the African continent. Nigeria assumes from today the position of first setter in renewable energy capacity development across Africa. Here, we shall produce technicians, installers, operators, and maintenance professionals with practical competence in renewable energy technologies. Graduates will earn internationally recognized certificates of proficiency that qualify them for employment, for starting their own enterprise, and for competing anywhere in the world.
23: Kogi State Governor Ahmed Odudu described the college as a landmark investment in human capital development, saying it would strengthen the country's renewable energy sector through capacity building and job creation. Still on the same day, President Tinubu congratulated Team Nigeria on its outstanding performance at the Commonwealth Games in Glasgow, where the athletes won 24 medals, 10 gold, 7 silver, and 7 bronze. He commended their resilience and dedication while reaffirming his administration's commitment to sports development, improved facilities, and greater opportunities for Nigerian athletes. On Wednesday last week, President Tinubu welcomed the rescue of 308 abducted Nigerians from Kwara and Niger states following a coordinated intelligence-driven operation by the National Counterterrorism Center, Armed Forces, DSS, and police. The victims include 163 abducted from Woro community in Kwara and 145 from Niger were rescued from Kayenji Lake National Park. The president commended the security agencies and directed them to strengthen early warning systems, community intelligence, gathering and rapid response capabilities to prevent future abductions. On the same day, President Tinubu approved 30-80% salary increases for about 250,000 Armed Forces personnel effective on September 1st. The adjustment will raise the annual military salary from the 660 billion to 924 billion, with lower rank personnel receiving the highest increase. The president said the measure was part of his administration's commitment to troop welfare and national security. On Thursday last week, Vice President Kashim Shettima commenced on a 2-week leave, his first since assuming office in May 2023. The office of the Vice President said the leave was intended to provide time for study, reflection, and intellectual renewal, as well as a review of key government programs and global policy issues. He is expected to resume official duties after the leave with renewed energy and commitment to the implementation of the Renewed Hope Agenda. On the same day, the Independent Corrupt Practices and Other Related Offenses Commission, ICPC, says its preliminary investigation into the fake Presidential Foreign Intervention Promotion Council had two additional fictitious government agencies allegedly created by the suspect, Adeniyi Matthew. ICPC Chairman Dr. Musa Aliyu disclosed this at the presidential villa, saying the agencies were allegedly established using forged legislative instruments to appear legitimate. President Tinubu had ordered the investigation, which found that Adeniyi Matthew was never appointed by the federal government and that the purported council had no legal basis or official government authorization. And that concludes this week's State House Diary. I am Fatima Nongo.
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9: And in sports, Super Falcons face Cameroon in WAFCON quarterfinal showdown. Let's join Idris Dari for details.
4: The Super Falcons of Nigeria will face the indomitable Lionesses of Cameroon in the quarterfinals of the Women's Africa Cup of Nations WAFCON. The fixture scheduled for the Casablanca Stadium in Morocco will see Nigeria aiming to qualify for the semi-finals of the biennial tournament and also secure a ticket to the 2027 FIFA World Cup in Brazil. Coach Justin Madugu is expected to stick with the crop of players that thrashed Egypt 6-2 in their last Group C game on Wednesday. Madugu will also welcome back defender Tosin Dimehin and midfielder Jennifer Echejini, who both missed the Egypt match through suspension. Today's quarterfinal kicks off at 6 p.m. at the Stade Labi Zaouli in Casablanca, a familiar venue for the Falcons after they played most of their matches during last year's successful Mission 10 campaign. The winner between Nigeria and Cameroon will go on to face host Morocco, who yesterday had a 2-1 victory over South Africa. Algeria also progressed to the semis after edging Cote d'Ivoire 2-1. Today's second-last eight fixture will involve Malawi against the Blood Queens of Ghana. Meanwhile, Nigeria's Flying Eagles are set to engage Burkina Faso in the finals of the WAFU Under-20 Championship in Cote d'Ivoire. Speaking ahead of the encounter, Flying Eagles defender Olayemi Ayinla said the team is in confident mood to face the Young Stallions. The right fullback said Nigeria will avenge their 0-2 loss to the Young Stallions in the group stage and also defend their WAFU title.
10: I said in Nigeria that Nigeria will be the finalist coming again. I'm very super excited about like we meet Burkina Faso in the final stage again, and I'm sure that this final must be there. We are going to win it. Sure, I'm using this opportunity to talk about that. This final, we are winning it.
4: Nigeria and Burkina Faso both played in the same group, with Nigeria beating host nation Cote d'Ivoire in the semi-finals, while Burkina Faso triumphed over Niger Republic. And that's the update on sport. I am Idris Dari.
9: And now for weather report. It is raining in parts of Kwara, Rivers, and Oyo states at 26 degrees Celsius. It's sunny in parts of Sokoto state at 29 degrees Celsius, while parts of Niger, Enugu, Abuja, and Kogi states are experiencing cloudy weather at 28 degrees Celsius. Now to end the news, here is a recap of the major stories. Benue State Governor Hyacinth Alia has announced plans to close some internally displaced persons' IDP camps following improved security in the state. As communities mark World Indigenous Day, there are growing concern for indigenous people, particularly young people, to take pride in their heritage and ensure that their languages, traditions, and cultural values are passed on to future generations. Reactions have continued to trail the upward review of the salaries of the personnel of the Nigerian Armed Forces by the federal government. Callers on Radio Link, a Radio Nigeria audience participatory program, have urged governments and other stakeholders to intensify awareness on exclusive breastfeeding and provide more support for nursing mothers across the country. And that's the news. Edited by Ihoma Eke and the production team, I am Mariam Okay, and you're asking you to join us again at 4 o'clock for another bulletin of the news. Coming up now at 12:30 is Street Children. So stay tuned.

Nigeria today, millions of children still face enormous barriers to education. Poverty, hunger, insecurity, and social challenges continue to keep many children out of the classroom, while others attend school on empty stomachs, making it difficult for them to concentrate, learn, and succeed. Recognizing this challenge, the federal government introduced the National Homegrown School Feeding Program as part of its social investment agenda. The program was designed not only to provide one nutritious meal a day to pupils in public primary schools, but also to encourage school enrollment, improve attendance, reduce dropout rates, enhance children's health and nutrition, and stimulate local agriculture by sourcing food from local farmers. The program has become one of the government's key investment in Nigeria's future. The program is Street Children on the network service of Radio Nigeria, the program that gives voice to vulnerable children, out-of-school and street-connected children, while promoting policies and programs that improve their lives. My name is Zainab Khalil. Do stay with us.

0: research has consistently shown that children who receive adequate nutrition are healthier, more attentive in class, perform better academically, and are more likely to complete their education. For families struggling with economic hardship, the assurance of a daily meal at school can be a powerful incentive to enroll and keep their children in school. This conversation is particularly important for the vulnerable children, including street-connected children and pupils in Sangaya schools, many of whom face daily hunger, limited access to quality education, and uncertain futures. If effectively implemented, a revitalized school feeding program has the potential to restore hope, improve learning outcomes, and contribute significantly to reducing the number of out-of-school children in Nigeria. On today's edition of the program Street Children, we explore the renewed commitment of the federal government to school feeding program, its impact on children's nutrition and education, and the opportunities it presents for ensuring that every Nigerian child, regardless of background or circumstance, has the chance to learn, grow, and fulfill his or her potential. Joining us are the Senior Special Assistant to the President on School Feeding Program, Mrs. Yetunde Ade-Meyi. You're welcome to the program.
1: Thank you.
0: Also on the program is the Deputy Director, Integrated Quran and Sangaya Education, Malam Umar Rufai. You're also welcome to the program.
2: Very good afternoon to all of us.
0: At an appropriate time, we shall open our phone lines. The number to dial is 091-509-10483. That is 091-509-10483 or 080-828-14453, 080-828-14453. Please do not use abusive or derogatory language. Note, no caller is given preferential treatment. Please be brief and go straight to the point. Ms. Yetunde, we're really happy that you could make it to the program again this week. Last week, you came here and you enlightened Nigerians on the importance of the school feeding program. So for the benefit of those who did not listen to the program, or for us to educate people more on the essence of the school feeding program, please tell us what is the current status of the school feeding program under President Bola Ahmed Tinubu's administration.
1: Thank you so much. The last time I was here, I explained, you know, the different initiatives of governments. I gave a brief history about the program itself, talking about when it started in the last administration, what it was about, and what they intended to do. Like you said, it was to improve enrollment, reduce malnutrition, you know, from an early stage in life, and also increase retention, cognitive skills, and all of that. Now, the National Homegrown School Feeding Program under the Ministry of Humanitarian is a program from policy, and we can do our research to find out. It's a program that caters to children who are already in school from primaries 1 to primaries 3. It was designed in such a way that the federal government would cater to these children. The state's government, there was they had an agreement, like a partnership, saying federal government does 1 to 3, state government does 4 to 6. Mm-hmm. And that was, by and large, the way it was carried out in the last administration. Well, in this administration, the president has seen it that, you know, there has to be a collective unison. Like I told you, It only catered for these children from 1 to 3 and 4 to 6 from states. Mm-hmm. But we were leaving out key elements like the Sangaya schools. Mm-hmm. We were leaving out the Almanjiris. We were leaving out the children who are in IDP camps. We call all those other groups the vulnerable groups.
0: Okay.
1: It was leaving out these vulnerable

0: not just their parents, but even the children at, you know, the local level. And they are targeting these specific vulnerable communities because that is where the heart is of the country. These initiatives are rolling out. We are beginning to see the excitement because we saw, you know, the exciting plans that they have, which captures, you know, some of these elements that I said that have been left out. And also, from the office, we've been dealing with international partners and local NGOs to see how we can bridge the gap, you know, to be able to harmonize. Because if we're only concentrating on one side, it doesn't make any sense, you know, not looking at the whole picture holistically. And these, you know, alternative learning centers like the Sangaya schools and the Almanjiri schools and the IDP camps are also points of contact for us to be able to reach the grassroots, you know, and to reach children within that sector, because, you know, malnutrition grows far within those vulnerable communities. So basically, that's what it is in a nutshell.
1: Okay, Madam Umar, before we get to the school feeding thing, can you explain the role Sangaya schools play in educating children across Nigeria and the biggest challenges facing pupils in Sangaya schools today?
2: Okay, thank you very much. Actually, Sangaya, as it is said, IQK, that is integrated Quran Sangaya education. The Sangaya schools are Quranic schools. Children come from different places, and gathered under a scholar who taught them Quran solely. This has been in existence for quite hundreds of years, or even up to 1,000 years of existence. And with the coming of Western education, there is need for integration.
1: Okay, let's take this call, and then we'll allow you to continue. Okay, just continue.
2: Okay, with the coming of Western education, which it is coming to see that people were enrolled into school system.
1: Okay.
2: Most of this Angara didn't come. The federal government has made a lot of efforts in seeing that they are joining the school system, but it couldn't. Now, when it cannot, then they organize what is called integration. That these children, even though they are there learning Quran, but let the integration of the Western education into their system, whereby they will learn some subjects which they were set up to learn about English, social studies, basic science, and numeric studies. So this one is what is called integrated, whereby the federal government made it that there is need for giving them support. This support came in different ways. Before, the federal government built a school, either module 3, module 1, and module 2, that some is a complete school system whereby it will be integrated in totality. And we were able to establish those in some states, which will serve as a model for the state to continue. But it was unfortunate the state couldn't continue. It stayed there. Some of the schools were even carried away from the Almanjiri system. Now it's being carried. So some are not even school now. There's one in Tanzania right now. It's occupied by the military there. That is on the way to GDR. It's there. And with others as well, which is very bad. Then later, the federal government felt it, that what it's supposed to do, it should give a sort of support. And the support should be direct support. That is why now it's not just to go and build the school, but rather to support them with what? Building of classrooms. They will do it themselves. It's not done whereby you give contract for somebody to go, but rather they are the ones to submit all their necessary things and later bring to the commission, and the commission will see through.
1: Which commission are we talking about?
2: The Universal Basic Education Commission. So now, when two classrooms were built, some they built hostel for them, some built construct boreholes and others. So it becomes a support. But the framework here is to really integrate the basic education. That is by the state.

0: teachers there. But surely their number is so much, so much, to the extent that there are some sort of how they come in into the system. Like those that study Quran there, they may be given crash program to go into senior secondary school and even write WAEC, WAEC hope exam, and they are coming up with flying course.
1: Well, what are some of the challenges facing Shanghai schools?
0: The challenge is now that we know, sincerely, it's just politicized, but the reality is not done. When you said you want to support these people, there is a need for holistic support, whereby you know their number, you know where they are, and you make them to face the reality by sending teachers. When the first challenge, state government didn't send teachers to the schools. And secondly, they are still running the street, which if the federal government will do a certain, take some certain formula on how they restrict their movement so that they learn, and likewise follow the integrated subjects and what have you, definitely they will go off the road.
1: But you and I also agree that when you see these children moving the street, it's basically because of one reason. They need to feed. They need to eat. And like she just said, that they're looking at it from a holistic point of view. Initially, the federal government did not, and the state government did not put into consideration these children, the vulnerable group. Now we're putting them into, we're looking at them. The policy now that you have in ground is also bringing them to be part of this school feeding program.
2: Yes, yeah, so as it is right now, like I said, you know, you'd have to, what this government did was that it had to look inwards to see where the issues are. Like he just mentioned now, most of the problems that they were having, you know, with regards to ensuring that they were in a place, data collection and all of that.
1: Very important.
2: Everybody leaves everything to federal government and does not give accountability to state government. We don't give accountability to local government. We all believe that the state, the federal government is supposed to perform miracles. Where are these children located? They are located in the states. They are located in the local government. So it is only right that the state governments and the local governments should play their own part. That is when they would help the federal government itself to be able to do what it is that has to be done. One of the things, one of the key issues that we are still trying to address as regards, you know, children, especially feeding, is the aspect of data collision, like you said, you know. In my own experience, I've had to go to some schools or to some states, and you hear, like I said the last time, bogus numbers, and you ask, you have like 35,000 children in one particular class. It doesn't add up, you know. So we need to get this side right. As it is, like I said, you know, government is really putting hands on, especially for this vulnerable community. Within the Ministry of Education, that is where you have the Nomadic, you have the Commission for Almanjiri, UBEC, and all of that. They are now saying, they are now trying to close this gap, and which we are also working with them to see how we can, you know, synergize and close the gap for these groups of kids. 1 to 3, they are already in school. You know, they are already in school, and that under the Ministry of Humanitarian, they are coming up with their own plans to see how they can sustain that, you know. But like I said, for these vulnerable communities, we need to see.
1: I think we'll take a short break, and then we'll continue. Sorry about that.
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6: And countries only develop and grow when there is peace and stability.
5: There are different kinds of problems in every society,
6: and so in every country. 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
5: There is no society, no country where violence and public disorder have solved a problem.
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3: The program is Street Children on the network service of Radio Nigeria, and today we have in the studio Mylan Umar Rufai, Deputy Director, Integrated Quran and Sangaya Education here in Abuja. We also have the Senior Special Assistant to Mr. President, President Bola Ahmed Tinubu, on school feeding program. And you can join the conversation by dialing 0915091048 3, that is 0915091048 3, or 0808-828-14453. Please do not use abusive or derogatory language. No caller is given preferential treatment. Please be brief and go straight to the point. Yesterday, we want to find out from you, can school feeding program become a major solution to Nigerians out of school crisis?
4: Of course.
3: In addition, can the program also contribute to reducing poverty and child labor?
4: Oh, but of course, you know, and that was the reason why the program was even created in the first place. And there are studies and research to show that, you know, when the program was booming at the time it was in the last administration, it reduced the amount of children that were on the streets. It reduced the out-of-school children, you know, demograph by a significant amount. There was retention. There was cognitive, you know, abilities of children to be able to concentrate and read more. Nutrition also played a huge part. You know, we could see that children that were stunted within the community, they started to grow, you know, malnutrition, you know, was reducing because children were getting the adequate vitamins and nutrients that the program gave, because it wasn't just one meal that they were giving them. They were giving them a variety of meals, you know, to help them with their growing. So it did help a lot, and it does help a lot. Even in other countries that are practicing, you know, this particular initiative, you can see how they are booming when it comes to technology, when it comes to innovation. You know, they are catching them young from, you know, primary school, and it's something good to see.
3: Apart from feeding, Mylan Umar, what other interventions are needed to improve the welfare of Sangaya peoples in Nigeria?
5: You see, what I always think about what the federal government, both the state and also local government, need to do. These people that are in Sangaya schools, they need skills. They need skills. That will make them to be self-reliant. If the federal government will introduce skills acquisition in those centers, definitely it will reduce a lot of problems, because now they will learn both Quran and as well the basic education subjects, and also they will grow into skills. That one will reduce and minimize their movement on the service, and it will go a long way. And we shouldn't make it just for political, because it needs a serious assessment, because you need to go and find out, if you say there is feeding program, how are they fed? What type of feeding are they giving? And can you be able to touch all the schools where they are? Because assessment is very important. If you didn't evaluate, you just feel that you have given to the parents, I won't let them fail you. So you need to go and make a physical assessment and touch all the angles to make sure what you have said is done by those centers. So if you can create issue of skills acquisition and likewise provide incentives for them, give them training in such a way that they can be able to learn some certain skills. Those centers are increasing, not decreasing. That is something which is very important, which you take note. Oh, day by day, the statistic is increasing, not decreasing. So if the government will definitely, if the feeding program, it will move and change and also minimize that. But the introduction of skills is very important, and it is very paramount.
3: Okay, he talked about accountability. What measures are being put in place to ensure transparency, accountability, and quality of notes?
4: So, as it is, this is something, like I said, it's at the grassroots level. He made mention about skills acquisition just now. You also have to make this program sustainable. It does not make sense, and people would disagree with me, but it doesn't make sense that you just say, okay, take money, go and buy food, this, that. You don't even know whether those foods are even given to those children or whatever it is. Go and train people within the grassroots. Create greenhouses. There's land. If anything that we have in this country is land. Let us start to put teams together to build, to create greenhouses, to build greenhouses for women, for people within the local government. Let us start to grow our own feet. I cannot, for instance, even if you look at the demographic of Nigeria, for instance, what children might be used to in the south is different from what children eat in the north. You know, let us learn to teach our children how to grow crops, how to grow whatever it is. Whatever you harvest, you can sell some to the general public, and then you can keep a percentage for the feeding program. Thereby, you are also making money to be able to buy more seed, to be able to grow more crops. This is what I call sustainability. If we leave it that government should just come, bring big money, throw it into the system, it does not make sense. Another thing, again, with accountability is, for a program like that to be sustainable, you need everybody within the local government, the environment, in fact, within that community, to be a part of it. If we have even our traditional rulers as, you know, as our backbone within those communities, you would see that a matter of theft, matter of problems within that particular program would actually reduce, because everybody will be accountable for it. Somebody, one individual will not just take money, run with it, and say they don't know what happened to it. Everybody will be able to have a voice within that community. So for me, let us not be doing the same thing or thinking about the same things and expecting different results. Let's look for different ways and initiatives to help ourselves as individuals. Yes, governments can come together, NGOs, private people, we can all come together to contribute towards something. But for it to be sustainable, this is my own take on it, we have to start from the grassroots. We have to start by empowering our women at the grassroots, empowering our young boys and girls at the grassroots. Let's start growing our own crops from that level.
3: On a final note, what commitments are your respective offices making to ensure no vulnerable child is left behind?
5: What is needed for us is big commitment, and I guess wholehearted commitment. Because if you are thinking about Nigeria, and you mean Nigeria, definitely things will move well. Mm-hmm. And by the time one is thinking about himself, what he's going to get, then there won't be. So our concern is, let's make sure that we build Nigeria so that we should be Nigeria, which will even remember us, even if we are not here. Thank you.
4: Mr. Chundi. Yeah, this is something that, like I always keep saying, we can't do alone. We have to work together. It's not everything we always leave to government. We have to also take responsibility for some of these things. These are our children. They are not children of foreigners or children. These are our own. These are the future of this particular nation. Everybody should get involved. The private sector should get involved. Individuals should get involved. Parents should get involved. Government should get involved. Let's all come together to see how we can help kids within, you know, our environment, so that they can grow up to become better people within the society.
3: Thank you so very much. Education is the foundation of every child's future. When children are healthy and well-nourished, they learn better, stay longer in school, and have brighter opportunities. Let us support initiatives that keep every Nigerian child in school and give them the chance to succeed. We sincerely thank the Senior Special Assistant to the President on School Feeding Program, Ms. Yetunde Adeyemi. Thank you, David Umar. And also, sincere appreciation to Malam Umar Farouk, who is the Deputy Director, Integrated Quran and Sangaya Education. Thank you so very much for being a part of today's edition of the program, Street Children.
5: Thank you very much.
4: Thank you.
3: On behalf of the production team, Khalid Usman, our engineer, Hassan Mohammed, studio managers Aliu Bawa and Rosemary Chris. My name is Zena Khalil. Thank you for being a part of today's edition of the program Street Children. It's now time to hand over to our FM stations and Zona stations. Thank you very much.

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1: My Lagos experience has been amazing. Lagos is currently competing with Johannesburg as my favorite African city. We have been very welcome here. The top things I've loved, Nigerian jollof rice. And I also really enjoyed my visit to the Nikkei Art Gallery. I have been so amazed by the passion for African art in this city. My name is Doreen. I am from Uganda. And this has been my Lagos experience.

0: My name is Taiwa Jai Lyset. What has life taught me? If I've learned nothing at all from life, it has taught me to remain positive. It has taught me to love my neighbor as myself. It has taught me that real success is about giving service to other people. It has taught me that if I want to change this country, the change must come from me. It has taught me that it is important for me to make a difference in other people's lives. It has taught me that tomorrow begins today.
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The Diocese of Lagos Anglican Communion has convened a one-day security summit with the theme Effective Policing of the Churches under the auspices of the Directorate of Capacity Building in collaboration with the Directorate of Security at the Cathedral Church of Christ, Marina, Lagos. The summit was convened in response to a growing security threat facing places of worship across the nation and was designed to equip church leaders and members with practical knowledge on threat assessment, emergency response, crowd management, and effective collaboration with security agencies. In his welcome address, the Diocesan Bishop of Lagos, His Lordship, the Right Reverend Gabriel Okupevi, made it clear that the summit was not born out of fear, but out of love, responsibility, and the scriptural injunction to watch and pray, as recorded in the book of Matthew, chapter 26, verse 3-41. He observed that the persistent security challenges confronting the country have not spared the church, citing incidents of attacks, kidnappings, and threats to sacred gatherings. The Nigerian Union of Journalists Lagos State Council has called on the federal and Lagos state governments to address the welfare of journalists, infrastructure, and public health. The union made a call in a communique reached at its monthly congress held in Ikeja. The communique, signed by the Secretary of the Council, Mr. Tunde Olaleri, commends President Bola Tinubu for approving salary increase for members of the armed forces in recognition of their gallant services to the nation, urging the federal government to extend a similar gesture to journalists who continue to play vital roles in nation building through diligent reporting. It also advises the Lagos state government to treat the matter concerning pensioners with urgency. In a related development, the Nigerian Union of Journalists Lagos State Council has expressed concern over the poor state of roads across Lagos, noting the attendant risks to motorists, commuters, and the worsening traffic situation. The union, in its monthly congress, called on the Lagos state government to embark on full reconstruction of failed road portions rather than temporary patching. It commended the efforts of the state government as it has commenced evacuation at the Olusosun dam site and mobilized the Lagos State Public Works Corporation to make roads motorable. On waste management and public health, the Congress condemned the indiscriminate dumping of refuse in the metropolis and urged the Lagos State Waste Management Authority to step up its operations to maintain Lagos State's reputation as one of the cleanest states. The Congress also raised alarm over the abuse of pedestrian bridges that are littered with feces, constituting health hazards to the environment, urging the Ministry of Environment to clear the bridges and prevent further abuse to avert an epidemic. Lagos State Governor Babajide Sanwo-Olu has reiterated the need to keep the international highway clear, describing it as a critical route linking Lagos, Dagri, and other destinations. The governor emphasized the route during an inspection tour of the corridor, where he interacted with traders and residents on environmental orderliness. Governor Sanwo-Olu stressed that activities capable of obstructing traffic and movement must not be allowed along the highway corridor because of its importance. He urged traders and other users of the area to conduct their businesses peacefully while complying with government regulations and environmental standards. And that's the news updated one. Thank you for listening. I am Ita Rob.

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2: 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Keep listening. 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
1: 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Yes, that's where you are at. And we hope we are making you, yes, making you feel the Sunday afternoon as it should be. But right now, check your time. 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
1: Hey, hello there, and welcome to another edition of Boundless Plug. I'm your host, Jackson Uwaifo, and I'm excited to connect again. It's wonderful and it's exciting. I trust you're having a wonderful day all through too. Okay, great. It's a good time for you to ring up your friends, and as the practice is, get a writing material very close to you, because you will be gleaning on some very exciting things again. If you're just joining, Boundless Plug is your favorite radio program that brings us tools, strategies, frameworks, and also practical, applicable methodologies for us to become boundless, illimitable in whatever we are doing. So whether you're a business person, whether you're a family person, whether you're faith-based, or you're just starting out in business and you're still trying to find or navigate your way in terms of strategy, in terms of also where you want to position to gain leverage, this becomes the right program for you. Interestingly, we started out on a series, and it's about looking for practical steps that we can also apply for our businesses or whatever operations we are into, which is you want to gain leverage in a particular area, right? And that becomes very, very interesting. In the new series we've started, we are looking at, okay, so how can we become more risk aware in as regards our prevalent environment now and business space? I had mentioned we'll be sharing, going into practical steps, citing real case studies from these are engagements, right? And we have started with a series. So this series is broken down into about I'm looking about five categories as how it affects every organization. Six, actually, yeah. As how it affects every organization, and I'm taking out practical examples in terms of the implementation, looking at, okay, what's the strategy, what are the mitigation in the risk angles for these businesses. The first part we are looking at is on the strategy, and we are talking about financial resilience and cash discipline. From the first initial engagement or discussion we had, I was talking about how it's very, very important for every business to set aside and implement a 10% monthly emergency profit saving rule. Today, still on strategy that is built on financial resilience and cash discipline, we'll be looking at another discussion. And in this segment or in this episode, we want to go deep into how we can be able to negotiate better for our businesses. Also, as a person, how you can leverage on what we call OPM, other people's money, in the right way. And what are those things you have to look out for as a business person to ensure that what is given to you in trust, you don't end up damaging your reputation, right? So today, we want to go deep in this conversation. So the goal is, how can our businesses or our ventures or our initiatives become financially resilient? And embedded in this financial resilience, we also have cash discipline, because cash flow is king. We've mentioned that. So today I'll be talking about how to negotiate better. And in terms of negotiating better now, there are certain things that you want to pin. First of all is, how can you ensure that for your businesses now you have at least a minimum of a 7-day extended payment term, right? And also, you are looking at doing the same thing with about 3 core suppliers, right? So I'll come again. How can you negotiate better with at least a minimum of about 7-day extended payment terms? And you want to do this also with about 3 core suppliers. See, the goal is, you want to move the 3 most frequent long-standing suppliers from cash on delivery to payment 7 days after a stock receipt. Before this can happen, it means over time you must have had a very healthy relationship, business relationship, and based on that trust, you want to leverage on trust here, as the case may be. And a very good example is those guys, people who work in, for instance, now the supermarket space, right? Previously, let's say there are very numerous supermarkets now springing up here and there, right? You know, the most popular one.

that's what I'm going to share with us, right? See, now, but there are blind sides to this thing. When we are talking about, okay, so how can you negotiate better? Do not forget, first of all, is you are leveraging on trust or built over a long period of time. Relationship built over a long period of time. Now, even if you want to go into business and you are strong also on negotiating, then this can be a tool you might want to wield to actually start up very strong. And the goal is here, see. First, let me share the risk angles to it, right? Supplier relationship can strain, or the quiet price markups to compensate for credit exposure. So what this means is there is a likelihood for it to happen. So you can strain your relationship, or quietly you mark up your price for selling to compensate for credit exposure. The likelihood is medium, and also the impact for a business is also medium. Now, but what's the mitigation? So what can you do to actually ensure that you are not overly exposed, right? You want to negotiate transparently. I'll come again. Here, you're leveraging on trust, and you want to negotiate transparently. Now, ask for credit price and also the cash price, and you put it side by side to compare, okay, what the implied cost of credit is against alternatives. So you are saying, okay, share with me your price if I'm getting it, if I'm paying on cash, if I'm paying with cash. And also, okay, if I'm asking for a credit price, what's the differential on it? And with that, I can now negotiate for a better offer. Now, but there's something that you need to do, which is very, very paramount. First is you want to have payment discipline. You want to be disciplined in following through with your payments. Now, because this is an angle where you can be risk exposed, right? So if you miss your 7-day, for instance, I said it should be a minimum of 7 days, right? But if you miss your 7-day timing for your payment obligation, then it means you're destroying your hard-earned reputation and your credit reputation also. The likelihood is medium, yes, but the impact to your business and to your initiative now would also be very, very high. Do not forget here, the goal or the strategy we are leveraging on is financial resilience and cash discipline. So you don't want to take it for granted, right? And so how can you now mitigate this? You should record every payment on a daily basis. Now, with a standing reminder and also a dedicated payable sub-account, which is funded from your daily sales. So record your daily sales. It should be a discipline. You record your daily sales. And what you are doing is you have a standard account where you are making deposits on a daily for your supplier payment. And those dates should be immovable. You should cast this one in stone. I think that's the right way to put it. It should be casted in stone. Nothing should by any means alter it. Because what if there is alterations and you're not moving? It means you would not be able to fulfill your payment obligation. And when you're not able to fulfill your payment obligation, then it becomes a challenge because your credit rating goes into the red. And your reputation will also be exposed. Your reputation will not have a good reputation, as the case may be. Now, there's also another risk angle to this, which is over leverage, where you extend the terms. Where the extended terms now funds from these extended terms, you are now using it to fund expansion rather than to ensure smooth cash flow. So what this means is, okay, because you are now able to get a bandwidth for the cash you are receiving on the daily, you are now saying, okay, your eye begin to enter that money. Let me go look up. Are you understanding me? No, because you are keeping money aside that is supposed to be used to service your inventory line for fast moving.

0: every product, your eye begins to enter that money, and you're saying, okay, maybe we can just use it. We can talk to the guy now since we have a good relationship. Now, you will erode trust. The likelihood for this to happen is medium, yes, but the impact on your business in terms of your reputation, do not forget, you are leveraging on relationship here. And this relationship on one side is giving you credit allowance. It's also giving you business reputation. And if you eat into it, what happens is you are also creating you are the one digging a pit for your business, in all honesty. So what's the mitigation here? You should cap your total outstanding trade credit at a fixed percentage of your average weekly sales, and you should review it monthly. I'll come again. Your outstanding trade credit should be capped at a fixed percentage, averagely on the weekly sales, and you should review this monthly, because you don't want to fall back on your obligation or swallow your words, as the case may be. You don't want to be going back to say, okay, let us review, let us look at this. So it's very important for you to keep an eye on this. And one of the fourth risk angle also I'll be looking at is the informality risk I mentioned now. So because over time you are leveraging on trust, you might say, okay, let us just have a verbal agreement. Now, but what verbal agreements will do is you will have disputes later. I'll come again. What verbal agreements will do is you will have disputes later, especially on returns and damaged goods. Are you following me? The case study we're looking at here is for maybe a supermarket or And so if people give you commodities or products on trust and you say, okay, there is now damage or defects and you need to return them, if the agreement was verbal, understand that the likelihood here is very high and the impact on your business is medium, mostly if you build reputation over time. Now, but how do you mitigate this? Everything should be in written terms. An agreement should never be verbal if it's business. I will come again. An agreement should never be verbal if it is business. You want to save yourself from stories that touch the heart. Are you following me? So put the terms and the conditions in a simple one-page written agreement, to say the least. And what should be embedded in that page, or in that one-page agreement, should include what will be the payment date, what will be the returns and the dispute handling procedure or protocol. And it should also be signed by both parties so that they understand what you are getting into. If it's business, it should never be verbal. It should be written. It should be documented. Documentation will save you from stories that touch the heart. Right? So it should cover what we are going to do in terms of our payment. It should be stated there. In terms of returns or dispute handling, it should be stated that both parties must sign, and if possible, have witnesses. It will help you. So what does this entail, right, for businesses? Whew, exciting. So the hidden angles most owners miss here is, for instance, now trade credit is never free. Don't get it wrong, don't get it twisted. Trade credit is never free. The cost is embedded in its pricing, right? So always benchmark against paying cash with a negotiated cash discount. Always benchmark it. If you're saying, okay, it's a trade credit, don't think it is free. The cost is already embedded in the pricing, but you should always benchmark. Okay, what works for you? That's the better way to put it. What works for you as a business? Benchmark it against paying cash with a negotiated cash discount. That way, you will be able to make an informed decision, which will be beneficial for your business and also the initiative you're trying to enter into. Do not forget, we are still looking at a strategy to ensure your business is financially resilient and you also have embedded in your operations cash discipline. The second point of consideration here, I think I'll just share three. The second point of consideration here is reliable payment record becomes an informal credit score, most especially when you are having a discussion or conversation with your local supplier community, right? 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When you're dealing with your procurement team should be optimum in terms of payment to suppliers or your vendor payments on time, in full, and error-free. And you would have access. You would build access. The third thing here to look out for is extended terms shift risk onto suppliers who may themselves also be fragile. So a supplier collapse triggered partly by your own credit demands is a supply continuity risk you help to create. Right? So if, for instance, now you're saying you're asking for extended payment term and you'd fail to pay your supplier, what you're also doing is you're transferring the risk to the supplier and the table now where this business is standing is on a shaky leg. So it will create a ripple effect, right? So if you're unable to pay your supplier and your supplier is also unable to pay his own supplier, look at the cascade effect, the ripple effect that creates. And it's a supply continuity loop that your inability to be able to live up to expectation helped create this cascade of negative events. So understand, you are in business and we are there to support ourselves. So your timely payment will also help your supplier to be timely in his own business, and it amplifies, it compounds the effect of whatever we are trying to do. It's something that we should give attention to. In the real sense, no be only you waka come. So what you are doing also has amplified effects when you look down the stream. So who would be able, how do we implement this now in terms of the business, right? So the responsible person is the owner or the managing director of the business or the chief executive officer of the business. And if you're still in your very early stage as a startup, it will obviously be the person who owns the business or the founder per se. Now, who are the supporting roles? I had mentioned earlier on that this is a definitive role for the procurement lead and also your finance officer for your business. The procurement lead and also the finance officer, right? And also the sourcing manager also. So if your procurement and your sourcing are two separate departments, or if it's managed by one, your procurement lead, your finance officer, and also the head of sourcing, strategic sourcing now, would also be very, very integral in setting up this mechanism, right? So the timeline for you to make this happen is you should negotiate within 2 weeks, and you should monitor it monthly. And improvement, in my own parlance, is on the go, right? So you are just on the go to what works and ensure that you keep the metrics of on time, in full, error-free. You keep your eye on it. Payments should be on time. The products should be supplied error free so that you don't have the back and forth. You want to also pay attention to the documentation as you go along, right? Then the KPIs you should be looking out for is 100% on-time supplier payments. This is the KPI you should be looking now from your own end, and because you are the one living up to the expectation from the supplier part. And your faithfulness, in quote, will also guarantee continuous supply from the vendor. So 100% on-time supplier payments, working capital released and redeployed into stock turns. So as you are paying, the more frequent you are in terms of payment, the greater the margin you can ask for more products or more commodity. And that way you're building the business together. Okay, so I'll do a quick recap. We are looking at the series. In this series now, we're looking at financial resilience, right? And cash discipline. And we started out with how can the business position to be able to have, to be liquid enough to flow back into the business and ensure that we stay afloat regardless of the disruptions in the system. So today, we have talked about how to negotiate for extended payment terms, which we said the minimum should be about 7 days. And the case study we are looking at is for a supermarket or a store, as the case may be, where you want to be liquid in terms of, oh, you sell and you pay. Now, but before you do this, you also want to look at how do I compare side by side when I'm paying for credit or when I'm asking for a credit facility versus when I am putting cash on the table, right? And for this, you want to say, okay, I am leveraging on the relationship I have built over time. You want to be very careful now with this because you don't want to be caught napping when you don't pay on time. Lack of payment on time, I had mentioned, also creates a cascade, a negative cascade of events, which amplifies as it goes down the supply chain, right? So another angle you should watch out for heavily is you don't want to say verbal agreements is what you will hold on to. I had mentioned during our call today that in business, verbal agreements are not good. You should document everything. It should be clear. What are we going to do in terms of, okay, when is our payment due? How do we handle returns and disputes? And it should be handled by both parties. Amazing. And if you're able to live up to your reputation over time, we mentioned that reputation travels faster in the business world than paperwork. Reputation travels faster. Till I come your way next week again, this is Jackson Owaifo, and I'm urging you to stay boundless. You can also follow me on my social handles. For now, LinkedIn is the most profound, and I'm Jackson Owaifo. I want to stay engaged with you. Take care. Have a great week.
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0: 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Keep listening. Thank you very much. You're welcome.
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2: 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Now Hit Right Inc., VIP code where they Obodonyibo bring and come. 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Don't forget, now every Sunday, when 5 minutes waka come off from 3 o'clock, celeb for hot seat. 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
5: The rising cost of living is affecting everyone, and it feels like nothing is going right.
6: I understand, but the government hasn't turned a blind eye. 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
5: What are the new measures? 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
6: Well, for starters, the removal of petroleum subsidies was tough but necessary to stabilize our economy and promote long-term growth. 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
5: Wow, this will make a big difference.
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5: That's what we've been waiting for.
6: That is why we need to support the government, and together we can overcome these challenges and build a brighter future for Nigeria.
7: This message is brought to you from the Federal Ministry of Information and National.
8: Have you heard the news? The federal government of Nigeria, through its direct benefit transfer program, has started the disbursement of 75,000 naira per household in three installments of 25,000, 25,000, 25,000 naira. Each recipient must have a validated national identification number, NIN, to receive the payment on behalf of their household members. To benefit, your household must be in the National Social Register of Poor and Vulnerable Households in Nigeria. The federal government's direct benefit transfer program is helping to reduce the effect of suffering while promoting financial and economic inclusion for the poor and vulnerable population in Nigeria.
9: Sunana Safiya Ismail, ni daga Gwagwalada Area Council, a karkashin Giri, ina da yara bakwai da mijina. Sanana Sadda Itachi, koi damuwoyi da yawa. 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Sika bani ATMD immediately now withdraw kudin as among geskia kudin yazo at the right time.
10: This message is brought to you by the Federal Ministry of Information and National Orientation, Federal Ministry of Humanitarian Affairs and Poverty Reduction, in collaboration with the National Social Investment Programs Agency, National Social Safety Nets Coordinating Office, and the National...
11: Did you know that the third mainland bridge which connects Lagos Island to the mainland was until 1996 the longest bridge in Africa, measuring 11.8 kilometers? It was built by Julius Berganai Jere PLC. Its official name is Ibrahim Babangida Bridge. That's a fact about our Lagos.
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0: Welcome to a special documentary marking 75th anniversary of Radio Nigeria and how it has stood the test of time. This program is a production of Abuja Operations of Radio Nigeria under the supervision of Assistant Director of Programs, Kayode Idebi. My name is David Umora, your guide. Radio broadcasting in Nigeria began in 1933 under British colonial rule, evolving from a simple relay system into a powerful national media network with the establishment of Radio Diffusion Service, RDS, in Lagos, which utilized wired loudspeakers in public places and homes to transmit audio. It was initially designed to relay BBC content to expatriates and local elites rather than provide indigenous broadcasting. In 1935, the service was renamed the Radio Distribution System, largely aimed at spreading news about Britain and its allies during the Second World War. Whereas 1939 to 1944 became the expansion which began with the station commissioned in Ibadan in 1939 and in Kano in 1944, while in 1950s was the evolution to local content, the RDS was replaced by the Nigerian Broadcasting Service, NBS, in April 1950, which began producing local programming and expanded with stations in Lagos, Kaduna, Enugu, Ibadan, and Kano. And in 1957, there was the establishment of NBC. The NBS was reorganized into the Nigerian Broadcasting Corporation, NBC, a statutory body aimed at providing independent and impartial public service broadcasting just before independence. Radio Nigeria, operated by the Federal Radio Corporation of Nigeria, FRCN, has stood the test of time by acting as a cornerstone of national unity, information, and the preservation of our culture since the first radio broadcast in 1933. It suffices to note that so many veteran journalists and broadcasters have passed through this noble broadcast media called Radio Nigeria, having its slogan as uplifting the people and uniting the nation. Veterans like Professor Samson Tribal, who once acted as the Director General of the Corporation, has this to say about Radio Nigeria and the journey so far.
1: FRCN was first conceptualized to be foremost public broadcasting not only in Nigeria but in Africa. But over time, have not lived up to this expectation. But there are great names in FRCN that have attempted to put us in the limelight. Great names like Christopher Kolade, George Baku, Ediro, people that attempt to improve the content of broadcasting FRCN. Now, George Baku. The area of content delivery is in the physical structure of FRCN, and you can see it in the radio house that we are staying in now. That was his vision, his dream, and it's a legacy that can stand the test of time anytime, any day. It is on record that that radio house was the tallest building in Abuja at that time. And Christopher Kolade attempted to improve the content delivery of FRCN. And when we are talking of content, we are talking of the program we are doing now, which is documentary. FRCN was the leader in documentary production. We attempted, and it was a carryover of this. We have great programs in FRCN, such as magazine, documentary, stock programs, and so on and so forth. Then you fast forward, you come to Eddie Rowe, who made his own little effort, and I worked with him. Many years after him, I became acting DJ FRCN, and I attempted to continue with the legacies of Eddie Rowe in the area of paperless administrative production. And you know, Eddie Rowe was on record as the only FRCN chief executive who won the Rolls-Royce Award, and he made possible for BBC, NTA, FRCN chain project to be put in place. So under his watch, we brought in BBC for the change workshop, which was perfectly done. And that change workshop predicted the death of FRCN if many things were not done. That is in the area of content delivery, in the area of equipment change, and many other areas. Unfortunately, along the line, there are hurdles. And what the change project predicted became a reality today. Because FRCN that was number one is struggling to be number one. This is because need to do some serious work. Broadcasting up with modern equipment needs some broadcasting. One of the challenges that I know.
0: Not left out on the test of time of Radio Nigeria and marking the 75th anniversary is the reflection of service by the former Zonal Director of Abuja Operations and Zonal Director of Ibadan National Station in the person of Alhaji Mohammed Bello, a retired veteran broadcaster.
2: Radio Nigeria was so many things to me as a citizen of this country and as a trained broadcast journalist. FRCN as an institution came into contact with it first as a listener while we were in secondary school in Ilorin, Kwara State, the old Kwara State. And then, of course, they used to transmit a medium wave band. That was in the 80s, So, but one-on-one, if you like, I came to serve in FRCN 1984 service here. And at that time, there were only two federal government media institutions. That is Radio Nigeria Abuja, transmitting a medium wave, 909 kilowatts, 330 meters of the medium wave band, and then NTH and F5. So at that time, the services being rendered was first and foremost for the indigenous people, and then if you like, settlers, to inform, educate them on what is about to take place in the Federal Capital Territory. Or why Abuja has been designated as the Federal Capital Territory. So, and it was multilingual media in the sense that local languages were being used, or if you like, indigenous languages. Hausa was being used, Gbagi was being used, Gede was being used then, Gwandara, Ebura, Koro, Ganagana. These were indigenous languages, that we are using, producing programs, and of course in reading translations of the news in these languages. And then the focus then was, what Abuja is meant for. And then they were also focused on agriculture, because that was the mainstay of the indigenous people of the Federal Capital Territory. There was also focus on public health care, and then, infrastructural, development. Why lands were being used for

0: ganja, etc. So it was widely received, and the reception was good. The way it was for me in the beginning, as a professional, we met people on the ground who trained us to become what we are today. I was an English language producer, you know, so I started actually with sports and current affairs. Then very popular programs, you know, then we participated. There were usually musical programs early in the morning, but we were at a high point, being handled by late Chris Omori. And we had In and Around Abuja by Jatoma Gaji. And we have a children's program, you know. We have Periscope. We have, of course, the Daily News, you know, that was standard. At 6, at 12, and at 6 again. Then in between there are language translations, which usually, you know, twice in a day, all the languages, like I earlier said, were covered at the local languages. And then as time goes on, Yoruba and Igbo languages were introduced, you know, to cast the news. So essentially, we look at the society in which we are and try as much as possible to design programs that fit, you know, into what the people, average citizen in the Federal Capital Territory, were involved in. There were agri programs, there were educational programs, also religious programs. You know, there was a Christian half hour, there was Light of Islam in those early days, you know. Of course, before the Pentecostal, you know, churches begin to buy into airtime, and some Muslim religious bodies too. So we designed programs to ensure that the farmers were very well catered for, the nomadic people were catered for, because at some point there was a magazine program in food for them, which catered for the Fulanese. So the essence, I want to believe, was achieved because people eventually accepted that, yes, the reason for which the government then adhered in moving the seat of government from Lagos to Abuja, you know, came to be. And today, Abuja is a flourishing, one of the fastest growing cities in the 21st century. Everybody wants to be in Abuja now, you know, but I'm happy to say that Radio Nigeria was one of those media institutions, public-owned, as a public service broadcaster, that, you know, created the necessary information, the atmosphere, the needed environment for development to thrive. Today we are talking of security. In those days, I can't remember, well, you know, we used to bring the police command to speak once in a while in India, but the issue of security was perfect. So it's just for the police to say, look, I mean, if we have a problem here, we are, these are locations and all that. You know, things have changed, and the best in available resources, and to justify the motto of lifting the people and uniting the nation. So today, virtually all Nigerians are in Abuja. Along the line, some of these local languages, you know, are no longer being used for transmission. So take Capital FM, which is an offshoot of Abuja operation, uses Hausa, Igbo, Yoruba, and Gbagi, and all that, you know, which are predominantly the language that is spoken here, outside, of course, English and Pidgin. So we've done that. Now it is more of, you know, government policies, government programs, and then trying as much as possible to give the microphone to Nigerian people for necessary feedback mechanism. People have said time and time again, because we are government-owned. I say government-owned actually means people-owned, because it is being run by taxpayers' money. So we try as much as possible to mediate the national discourse from the middle of the divide. We are not taking side with anybody. We give the microphone to the people. We give the microphone to the elected representative of the people. We give the microphone to people who are appointed into positions of trust, so that everybody can hear each other. And we moderate. Radio Nigeria had never been the news. It will never be the news. We are just the platform to mediate national discourse. And I think we've been doing that for incredibly.
1: Let it not sound as if we're gender biased. There were also notable female veteran broadcasters who have served with great passion and positivity in ensuring that the mandate of Radio Nigeria is achieved. We've got the lives of former general manager of Capital FM, Abuja Operations, in the person of Mrs. Mercy Njoku.

0: how did my journey into broadcasting start? It actually began in 1984, November 30th to be precise, when I was employed. And by the time I resumed, I didn't know what I should do because I had absolutely no idea or had not forayed into broadcasting before. So I was actually just looking for a job. And I met with Mr. Ike Atafo, who used to work with Radio Nigeria. It was located then in Gwagwalada. And he told me they were actually looking to employ. So I went with him. An interview was organized for me. I was taken. So let me say that is the way it began. So what inspired me, I really didn't choose radio as a career. I was looking for a job and I got to be employed. It was new to me because I had not forayed into it before. So I just got into it as my first job. So what was my first day like in the studio? The very first day I went into the studio, it was very funny. I had absolutely no idea what to do. And I met the head of programs at that time, Professor Samson Shaibu. At that time, he was Mr. Shaibu, we used to call him, before he got his doctorate and moved on to becoming a professor. So he was the head of programs, and after I was employed, I went to his office to give me work to do. And he just said, go and produce a program on, I can't remember what the topic was again now. I think he said, yes, go and produce. There was a program called In and Around Abuja at that time. He said, go and produce In and Around Abuja. I had absolutely no idea what that was. So I didn't know what to do. And I told him, sir, I don't know what to do. He said, you are a graduate and you say you don't know what to do. My friend, go and produce In and Around Abuja. So I left. And as at that time, Mohammed Bello was who later retired as the zonal director. He was a youth copper at that time. He was actually living in the premises in the caravan. And we had almost finished serving, although he still had a couple of months to go. So he knew what to do. So when I left the studio, I was virtually crying. And then he met me and I told him I don't know what to do. So he said, okay, come, I will help you. So truth is, Mohammed Bello helped me to do, showed me what to do, and generally helped me to put the program together. Late Salah Mohammed was the studio manager at that time, and he really was very patient. He was good. Bello just told me how to gather materials, exactly what to do. So in essence, actually, Mohammed Bello helped me to put the program together. I just voiced the program, so to speak. So that was how my first day was like. So what was broadcasting like when I first joined Radio Nigeria? There were not many stations at that time. Actually, the radio house was in the city. But as at that time, there was no station really. The building was there. We were broadcasting from Gwagwalada. And people that later came from Lagos had not moved from Lagos to Abuja. So as at that time, we were really about the only station in Abuja. But as time went on, other stations began to come up. So I would say that we were like the only ones around, so we didn't have competition at that time. Okay, so how different was radio then compared to what we have today? Okay, so when other stations began to come up, we had the ASO radio when they began to come up. And it took quite some time. It took a couple of years. So when they began to come up, we observed that there were some things, because in those days we used to go for training in our training school in Lagos called Broadcast Academy now. So we used to go and we were taught the rudiments of broadcasting.
1: While still the primary source of news for millions, the landscape is increasingly competitive and interactive, with stations incorporating FM, online streaming, and a mix of pidgin, English and local languages, digital transformation and modernization. The Federal Radio Corporation of Nigeria, FRCN, is upgrading its stations and focusing on digital transformation to mark its 75th anniversary. Click Niger, serving as one of the online mainstream media of Radio Nigeria, is not relenting on its path in making sure digital visual broadcasting is achieved by Radio Nigeria, having Ehi Ohiani as its first general manager.
2: FRCN are moving on to digital broadcasting, or introducing digital broadcasting, was just the right thing to do, as at the time it did it. And I think the management was, you know, forward thinking and understood the time, as at that time, that, you know, so many stations had gone ahead or had already begun what they needed to begin. Stations like BBC in Nigeria had moved online. They had channels that were just strictly online. They didn't even have a terrestrial arm. For example, BBC Pidgin, you know, as at the time it started, even up till now, does not have a terrestrial arm. It's just purely online. So at that time, it looked like, how can you just be online without being a station? You understand, you are not yet a station, because we are just used to the fact that radio has to be terrestrial, has to be TV, you know, you see it, terrestrial TV, you see it. But what the online came and did was that it made us understand that, look, this is a new format, this is a new channel that operates in a very, very dynamic way. And it's a convergence and a merging of both what we know as radio, what we know as TV, what we know as print, what we know as photography, you know, the everything together, coming together as one. It therefore gave birth to new kinds of formats. It gave birth to new channels of broadcasting. It's multi-channeled, so you are able to do a whole lot of things. You have several channels that you are broadcasting through. The kinds of challenges that you have on terrestrial, you have new challenges online. So for example, you know, things like, oh, there's dead air and things like that. Online, you can hardly have that. If one channel is down, the other is functioning. For example, if you are on all your social media handles, you are on this handle, that handle, that handle, while your main station is functioning. So even if you have a challenge on any of the handles, you are still able to broadcast via the others. You still have, you know, your main station, which probably you are broadcasting via the internet radio, you know, and things like that. So as at the time Radio Nigeria jumped in on it, it was timely. In fact, that was just the right thing to do at that time. As a person, I feel like Radio Nigeria was forward thinking and looking into the future to understand that if we do not step up our game, we might get lost in things. And indeed, today is the reality. Stations who have not been online have now had to start finding their spaces online. So it was just of advantage that we had to hop on it, so that you start facing all the challenges early, you start to understand the terrain, you start understanding what your competition is, because it's a competitive world out there, online especially. And the things you could get away with on radio, you can't do that online. So being the head of the station, Click Niger, it was the first in Radio Nigeria. It's a youth-focused channel. So I would say maybe a pioneer in several things. Pioneer in terms of the internet radio, also pioneer in terms of, you know, having this online niche. So not just the general Radio Nigeria station. So and that's one of the beauty of the things that Radio Nigeria is doing, the specialization and the niching. So we have the Radio Nigeria, you know, network represented online, but you also have Click Niger, that's where the youth can have an expression of how they feel, or have a platform where they can express themselves the way they want to express themselves. We have other channels and other stations represented online, and also representing the different special areas that they cover. You have stations that are spread around the country, but these stations are also coming up online now and representing those localities, and I think that specialization is going to continue and is going to go on. So me being there at that time when it started and still being here now, for me, I feel it's a rare opportunity to contribute to the progress of seeing Radio Nigeria on the map of the world, and especially on digital space. Well, in terms of how it has shaped broadcasting in Nigeria, I would rather say how it has shaped broadcasting in Radio Nigeria, because shaping broadcasting in Nigeria, we are contributors to broadcasting in Nigeria. We joined what we know was the right thing to do. At least we've been able to also ensure that a national carrier like Radio Nigeria, you know, is not moribund, is not left behind. We're also abreast and keeping up with the scheme of things. As a matter of fact, even ahead in so many ways. So a lot of people come to us now to like, we want to start up our internet radio. How should we do it? Because it looks so simple. It's not just microphone. Just get a mic. Just put, say it's internet. Say you are, once you have data, you can just open your microphone, get one of the apps and start. But when they come, they find that, oh, it's deeper than we thought. So it also has its technicalities. It has its rules and game. It has its, the rules of the game that you have to adhere to. And we are beginning to see more and more, you know, cases online of people now coming up. There's so much awareness that people are now taking action of, you know, things that are being done against them and things like that. So, which means that the online space is not for jokes at all. I used to say this many years ago that, look, time is coming when people are going to begin to have time. You know, the people believed then that Nigerians don't have time for this kind of thing. They don't have time to drag these kinds of matter. They are bothered about their stomach. Many people have now found that that is the meal ticket for this, their stomach. So people will have the time. So which means we have also had to make sure that we keep to the ethics and the ethical standards of the profession. We see this as a huge contribution to digital broadcasting in Nigeria, because it's a good reference point for so many others to come and learn and use as an example. And we also see it as an opportunity to contribute to, you know, quality digital broadcasting in Nigeria and in Africa.

From all of this, one would deduce that Radio Nigeria has actually proven to the test of time that it is the most widely reached radio station with its core mandate of uplifting the people and uniting the nation. This is a contribution of Abuja Operations of Radio Nigeria with the theme Radio Nigeria and the Test of Time in marking the 75th anniversary of Radio Nigeria. This program was produced by the Research and Documentary Unit, Joyce Iliagu, Ojo Chide Nenche, Fred O'Hero, and Goodlucky Janmi, and supervised by the Assistant Director of Programs, Kayode Debi of Abuja Operations. Once again, I'm David Omoro, wishing you a happy 75th anniversary celebration. Until I come your way again, remain blessed.

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1: 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Prospective candidate must be degree or HND holder. 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Admission form can be obtained at the National Broadcast Academy, 1A Adekunle Fajiwe, Ikeja, GRA, Lagos. 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
4: 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My name is Ejiro. Our first story this Sunday afternoon, they come from the Abaroji area of this Lagos State. People, when they stay for Alafia Street and streets were near them for that Abaroji, Alimosho, local government area of Lagos State, they don't come at contact, say they no happy. Say every time when they fall, now so water they enter their house. When they say the thing don't get a CPO to enter house, come out, don't they hard well. Those when they sell market, do business, all right, moto, all don't they jam block, basically, according to those when come, they still they talk. Say once rain fall, the water will remain, they plenty for road. So, nobody know where go waka, you waka anyhow, you go see yourself, gutter, you don't fall, munjo, injury. If you're not careful, small picking, water fi carry you go, they still can't talk. Say now, through way of dirty, anyhow, some of the gutter don't block, other of the gutter it too small. Now, in the course of this area, they can't beg government to say, may they come their area, can't look at this bill, may they widen the gutter and do other 3 things. May they hold people when they throw away dirty, anyhow, for inside gutter, so that themselves will live in peace. Women leader them and other people when concerned for political matter, they don't tell Oga or President Bola Ahmed Tinubu, say making using big power to remove waiting to disturb women, may they not participate in politics, or may they not even win, can't enter office, can't they serve for different posts like legislature or senator. Say they want special seats when you go say this chair, now woman must they talk. The people there make the talk this one for Women Candidate Summit 2026 when be saying a Voice of Women Empowerment, Voice of Women Empowerment Foundation, VOWEF, 9 talk this one. They talk who same for National Assembly for Abuja. They say to see women there hard though. Now very very few women. See even as they talk, so this 2027 election went down the knock, kokoroko. Say the women when they contest, they know plenty at all. The person when called the meeting, I mean a summit, executive director of VOWEF, Mrs. Tong Okewale Shonaya. Now, in the talk this one, he say Nigeria need to move to the next level. Many they encourage women to come stand for election. Say, all this one, now go make the country move forward. And to make better decision, go they go fine, fine. Not be saying, I go make decision. And women, now go they inform. The Social Economic Rights and Accountability Project, they call them SERA. They don't tell 19 presidential candidates when they say Independent National Electoral Commission, INEC, don't put their name for inside computer as a concerned 2027 election. Say, may they come out, come talk their asset and liability. That now the things when they get and the basic when they on top of their hand. So that even though they only them, plus their wife and cuckoo, their children when don't be. So that we go know as we the worker because now politics time with day. The organization still can't tell those when they run. Say, may them talk how they make their money, that is your source of income, so that people, when one vote for you, they will know. Because of Magomago, all this bribing and all those things, they don't want time. Sarah, talk this one according by for open letter. When we say, now the deputy director of the group, Mr. Kola Wole Oluwadare, now he signed the letter. Sarah, he contacted the candidate to say, may them pass the minimum legal requirement. And maybe they go for high things of transparency, accountability, and integrity. Not be said they go hide, dodge. Set up, stick on talk. Say, candidate, when they seek Nigeria highest office, when they say you want to be president of Nigeria, say you must they willing, you know, and you go there, as they ask for people's votes, you go ready to bring out your personal things, come outside, so that you go there under public eye because of big office when you want to take. So with that story, they say, you when they run for president, come out, come talk how many house where you get, how many do not only you, even your children when they're past 18 years, still feel declare their asset. That's how the match break end up Sunday afternoon for Shankland News. Radio 1 103.5 FM in a new sports talk news station I started my sister then. They see that Karaka or you go English, and they take that news. My name is Ajiro.
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5: 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Thank you very much. You're welcome.
6: Did you know that Lagos has many millionaires than any other state in Nigeria? The state only placed third to Johannesburg and Cairo to the number of millionaires in it. Though there are many millionaires, Lagos also has poor residents in it. Thankfully, it does not lead in poverty levels. That's a fact about our Lagos.
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1: 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How your Sunday be now? Like you go church, I mean you go Asalatu here, because nowadays Asalatu Sunday gather on Sunday. So we thank God for high be. Well, cold day outside, the weather day cold. Rain don't take style, slow down, depending on where for Lagos you deal or which part of Nigeria, but the cold weather day. So protect yourself and protect your children. Small sickness and cold on the show. So we're going to play you music for this time and we're going to talk to you. Thank you for your time. Ejiro Okey.

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0: 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Now the news in detail. The minister in charge of First Baptist Church, Galke Abuja, Reverend Tom Takwasore, wants religious leaders to be bridge builders and committed to the well-being of the less privileged in the society. Reverend Takwasore, in a sermon during the church service in Gogolada, said religious leaders have a role to play towards repositioning the country for greatness. He enjoined Christians to be committed to the service of God and humanity. Also, the minister in charge of First Baptist Church, Gogolada, Abuja, Reverend Deji Oyelami, implored Christ followers to be steadfast in faith and prayers to enable them to succeed in their service to God and humanity. The Independent National Electoral Commission, INEC, has approved an extension of the deadline for the submission of the list of candidates for the governorship and state houses of assembly elections for next year's general election. The submission window, which according to the revised timetable and schedule of activities for the general election, was originally scheduled to close yesterday, but has been extended to Tuesday next week. A statement by the National Commissioner and Chairman, Information and Voter Education Committee, Muhammad Haruna, says the extension follows growing appeals by political parties for additional time to complete the process.
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2: The National Primary Healthcare Development Agency was established in 1992 to coordinate and strengthen basic healthcare systems across the country. Eagle Square, the Radio Nigeria Public Accountability Program this Monday at 7:30 in the evening focuses on the drive to actualize this mandate as the Executive Director of the agency, Dr. Mui Aino, renders account of stewardship.
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0: The Registrar of the Joint Admissions and Matriculations Board, CHAM, Professor Shegu Aino, has strengthened the cervicum unit to provide swift and efficient service to candidates seeking tertiary education. A statement by the board spokesperson, Dr. Fabian Benjamin, directs cervicum desk officers to address complaints holistically and promptly. According to the statement, the directive is already yielding results, with over 5,000 pending and unresolved complaints resolved within 5 days. The statement explains that the move is in line with the second item on Professor Aino's 5 enduring pillars agenda, tagged service at heart, and his determination to leverage strategic communications to reposition the board. The problems addressed cut across different categories, which include difficulties in creating profile codes by candidates who no longer have access to the phone numbers used during previous registration. Others are biometric verification issues identified as genuine cases of failure during UTME registration or examination. Governments and other relevant stakeholders have been urged to invest more in youth empowerment to achieve sustainable development and national progress. The chairman, National Youth Council of Nigeria, Ebonyi State Chapter, Comrade Douglas Ochishi, made the call ahead of this year's International Youths Week in Abakaliki. Leonard Osi reports that the theme of the event is Youth Empowerment for Sustainable Future.
6: Comrade Douglas Ochishi described the nation's youthful population as strategic national asset capable of transforming the country if adequately empowered through quality education, entrepreneurship, digital innovation, agriculture, sports, and leadership development. Comrade Ochishi urged Nigerian youth to reject any attempt by desperate politicians to use them as thugs in the forthcoming general election. He appealed to the young people to embrace self-development, innovation, and responsible leadership.
7: No nation develops beyond the quality of opportunity. When youth are empowered, crime reduces. When youth are educated, extremism loses relevance. When youth are employed, insecurity diminishes. When youth are productively engaged, democracy flourishes.
6: Governor Francis Wick from Ebonyi State, represented by the State Commissioner for Youth Development and Sports, Mr. Chidi Onia, said the current administration in Ebonyi State had demonstrated unprecedented commitment to youth development through strategic appointments, scholarship programs, and empowerment initiative.
8: If you take all of the empowerment programs that the government has rolled out, you also discover that the youth are actually at the safer stage of the administration.
6: He urged the youth to shun violence, crime, and other social vices while supporting policies that promote peace and development. The special assistant to the governor on gender-based violence issues, Ms. Mary Ann Nkwegu, called on parents and other relevant stakeholders to intentionally raise boys with values of respect, empathy, and accountability. In Abakiliki, Leonard Osi, Radio Nigeria.
0: A former chief executive officer of pension unit in the Federal Ministry of Finance, Mrs. Maria Etukudo, has called for improved welfare and working conditions for civil servants. Mrs. Etukudo made the call at an event in Abuja, said effective public service remains critical to national development. She expressed worry over difficulties faced by retirees in accessing their retirement and urged public servants handling pension administration to treat retirees with compassion. Mrs. Etukudo also appealed to the federal government to improve the minimum wage, security, and general living conditions of workers. The event provided an opportunity for participants to reflect on the contribution of civil servants to nation building, with calls for stronger institutions, improved workers' welfare, and effective pension administration to sustain productivity. Call us on Radio Link, a Radio Nigeria audience participatory program, have urged governments and other stakeholders to intensify awareness on exclusive breastfeeding and provide more support for nursing mothers across the country. Chief Charles Obioha, a caller from Imo State, advised mothers to practice exclusive breastfeeding for the first 6 months, saying breast milk provides essential nutrients that help children grow and protect them from diseases.
9: I urge our mothers to employ breastfeeding for 6 months exclusively without water and food our children, so that they can get all the vitamins, all the protein embedded inside the breast milk.
0: A caller from Suleja, Niger State, Adam West, appealed for more awareness on exclusive breastfeeding, saying many mothers are unaware that breast milk contains sufficient water and therefore do not need to give babies additional water.
10: We support the government to put machinery in place to every nook and corner, apart from the NGO, the public health, the uniform, to make sure they really sensitize our rural women.
0: Another caller, Mrs. Adaonogo from Jos, Plateau State, stressed the need for nursing mothers to eat adequately while seeking more support for mothers of triplets and improved health facilities.
11: These mothers shouldn't be malnourished. They should eat very well during pregnancy and when they give birth to that baby.
0: Responding, the Director, Nutrition Department, Federal Minister of Health, Adegbite Olufemilola, urged mothers of triplets to seek counseling from health workers and rely on family support, stressing that proper positioning and attachment during breastfeeding help improve milk production.
1: Radio Nigeria, uplifting the people and uniting the nation.
0: Enugu State Governor Dr. Peter Mba has reaffirmed his administration's commitment to ensure full statewide electrification to substantially grow the state's revenue base and eliminate poverty. at a stakeholders meeting focusing on power improvement initiatives for Nkanu West, Nkanu East, Agu and Aniri Council areas. The governor emphasized that the state has established its Electricity Regulatory Commission, engaged distribution companies, and recently partnered with a foreign power generating company to power clusters and deploy solar mini grids for thousands of beneficiaries, laying the groundwork for independent power generation. Dr. Mba, who was represented by the Commissioner for Energy and Mineral Resources, Mr. Enaya Obunna, assured residents and investors that the overhaul of power infrastructure and upcoming generation initiatives will deliver sustainable, uninterrupted electricity to every corner of the state, empowering businesses and underserved communities.
12: The goal of this government is to boost the economy GDP from $4.4 billion to $30 billion. We cannot do that without steady, reliable electricity, not just in the metropolis, but also in the rural communities. We are in very advanced stages of having our own generation facilities, a coal-fired power plant.
0: The managing director of the Enugu State Electrification Agency, Mr. Christopher Izoha, announced that the state government is executing a strategic directive to unbundle the overburdened 33 kV feeder line, which currently spans over 600 kilometers across 8 local government areas, into smaller, more manageable networks.
13: After doing this, we'll move down to Nsukka. We'll do the same thing. Also, one hardly sees electricity. Enugu Ezika and the rest of them, they don't see supply. Now that the governor has brought in the company that is going to generate 630 megawatts of electricity, what we're doing now is to prepare the background so that this energy, when it is generated, we can evacuate it and give our people electricity that is reliable, affordable, and that is adequate for their needs.
0: The Enugu Region General Manager of Transmission Company of Nigeria, TCN, Dr. Thomas Enugono, emphasized the urgent need to fast-track crucial power infrastructure projects to significantly boost electricity supply across Enugu State. Now let's join Hassan Hussein for the summary of major events in the country last week.
14: The new Osun State Commissioner of Police, deployed to oversee and coordinate election security operations for the forthcoming governorship election in Osun State, in line with the Electoral Act, Mr. Samuel Etaifu in the week, cautioned that the police will not tolerate any illegal act capable of destroying the process and the outcome of the forthcoming governorship election scheduled for 15th of this month. In a related development, the Accord Party urged the Independent National Electoral Commission, INEC, to ensure a free, fair, credible and transparent governorship election in Osun State. The national chairman of the party, Chief Maxwell Ngbudem, described the election as a major test of INEC's preparedness for the 2027 general elections. The House of Representatives Committee on Polytechnic and Higher Technical Education directed the Federal Ministry of Education to submit all documents relating to the implementation of the federal government technical and vocational education and training TVET program on or before the 18th of August 2026. The committee also gave the Minister of Education the final opportunity to personally appear before it, warning that his continued failure to honor the committee's invitation could attract further legislative sanction.
15: By using this platform to request from the ministry to supply the committee the necessary information that they requested for on its event initiative from inception to date, what has happened and what are the steps that have been taken. And thirdly, the submission of this information should be made available to the Secretariat by the 18th of August.
14: The Kano State House of Assembly suspended Chairman of Bagwe, Bebeji and Rogo local government area for 3 months over allegation of financial misappropriation, abuse of office and other misconduct. The decision followed the adoption of the report of the House Committee on Local Government and Chieftaincy Affairs presented by the Majority Leader Lawan Hussein Dala. Still in the week, the result of this year's computer-based West African Senior Senior Secondary Certificate Examination was released. The head, National Office of the West African Examinations Council, WAEC, Dr. Amos Dangot, told journalists that out of 1,950,726 candidates that sat for the examination, 1,200,514 candidates representing 51.54% obtained credits and above in a minimum of 5 subjects, including English language and mathematics. Still in the education sector, the new registrar of the Joint Admission and Matriculation Board, JAB, Professor Seung Aino, officially assumed office, unveiling a development agenda aimed at consolidating the board's remarkable achievements. The Minister of Solid Minerals Development, Dele Alake, directed the Nigerian Geological Survey Agency to provide hourly updates of the seismic developments around Abuja, the Federal Capital Territory, for regular review and possible escalation to other relevant agencies. The minister urged residents of the FCT to go about their normal routine without anxiety, as other proactive measures have been deployed to ensure the safety of residents and properties. Against the backdrop of the World Breastfeeding Week, the wife of Anambra State Governor, Mrs. Noye Soludo, restated the commitment of the state government to promoting exclusive breastfeeding as a core component of its maternal and child health policy. Mrs. Soludo said breastfeeding promotes healthy growth and fosters a lasting bond between mother and baby. The Minister of Defense, retired General Christopher Musa, commended President Bola Tinubu for approving a salary increment between 30% and 80% for personnel of the armed forces of Nigeria. General Musa said the new salary structure would take effect from the 1st of September 2026. The executive director of the National Primary Healthcare Development Agency, Dr. Muyi Aino, announced that Nigeria has recorded significant progress in routine immunization, with coverage of the second dose of the inactive polio vaccine, IPV2, increasing by 10.5 percentage points within 1 year. Dr. Aino said the latest mini demographic and health survey indicated an improvement in routine immunization between 2024, 2025, and 2026, describing the increase in IPV2 coverage as one of the strongest gains recorded under the current administration.
16: If you look at the routine coverage of IPV2, for example, which is the routine vaccine against polio, across the country, we have had remarkable progress, an average of over 10.5 percentage point increase. We're still not where we want to be, but that's a big jump from where we are. We were in the space of 1 year.
14: The Nigerian Correctional Service removed 3 senior officers from the Ibara Medium Custodian Center in Abeokuta, Ogun State, following a security breach in which a death row inmate conducted a live broadcast on TikTok from inside the facility. Lastly, Kwara State Governor Malam Abdulrahman Abdulrazak received the 163 adopted victim of Uboru community attack in Keyama local government area of the state following their rescue from captivity. Governor Abdulrazak described the February attack on Uboru as a painful and regrettable incident. That's the summary of major events in the country last week. I am Hassan Hussein.
0: Next is what's update.
17: Seoul ticket to under 20 Africa Cup of Nations AFCON 2027 is at stake as Nigeria and Burkina Faso collide today in the final of the West African Football Union WAFB qualifying in Cote d'Ivoire. The Nigerian Flying Eagles survived a hard-fought penalty shootout win over hosts Cote d'Ivoire in the semi-finals to progress. The Burkinabes also needed extra time to dislodge Niger Republic 2-0 to book a final meeting with Nigeria. Speaking yesterday, Flying Eagles captain Habibu Simeon expressed the team's readiness and awareness of Nigerians' expectations from the squad. Today's match is a remake of final Group B matchup between both nations earlier in the tournament, with Burkina Faso winning 2-0. Nigeria will be seeking revenge, while the Burkinabes will target 2 successive triumphs against the same opponents. Kickoff is 7 p.m. Nigeria time, and the star Charles Konambani in Yamoussoukro, Cote d'Ivoire. A wrong pair of spikes cost Nigeria an African and national record in the mixed 4x100-meter relay at the World Athletics Under-20 Championships today in Oregon, United States of America. Team Nigeria quartet of Tejiri Godwin, Chigozie Rosemary Nwankwo, Perfect Fire and the Miracle Ezechukwu had finished fourth in the race in a time of 41.77 seconds but suffered disqualification as a result of a rules infraction. The performance initially went into the record books as a new African and Nigeria under 20 record. However, celebrations were short-lived after officials disqualified the Nigerian team because of Fire apparently competed in spikes that were not included on the World Athletics approved list. And at Sports News, I am Kelechi Bernard.
0: We now bring you the commentary which is on the imperative of being our neighbor's keeper. It is written by Rabbi Mobo of a planning desk. No one is an island. This timeless saying reminds us that human beings are created to live together and depend on one another. Whatever affects one member of society eventually affects everyone. Being our neighbor's keeper simply means showing kindness, compassion, empathy, and concern for the well-being of others. These qualities define our humanity. They not only bring comfort to those in need, but also give the giver a deep sense of fulfillment. Life is full of challenges, economic hardship, illness, bereavement, displacement, insecurity, and natural disasters can affect anyone at any time. During such difficult moments, people need practical support, encouragement, and hope. Sometimes, a simple act of kindness can change the course of someone's life. A neighbor is not just a person living next door. A neighbor is anyone we come across daily, at home, at work, in school, on the road, in places of worship, or in the marketplace. Our responsibility is to care for one another, regardless of tribe, religion, or social status. Sadly, this spirit of communal living is gradually fading. There was a time when people would say, your problem is our problem. Today, the attitude often seems to be, it is your problem, solve it yourself. Indifference has become a growing concern in many societies. One common example is the increasing tendency for people to record videos of accident victims or people involved in violent confrontations instead of offering help or calling emergency responders. In many cases, valuable time is lost while people seek social media content rather than save lives. According to the World Health Organization, road traffic crashes claim about 1.19 million lives globally every year, while millions more suffer serious injuries. In many emergencies, prompt assistance within the first few minutes can make the difference between life and death. Nigeria also continues to face serious security challenges. Cases of kidnapping, banditry, and violent crimes have weakened trust within communities. It is particularly painful when criminals target people they know personally and subject them to inhuman treatment. Such actions represent the opposite of being our neighbor's keeper. Another disturbing trend is the sale of fake medicines, especially online. The World Health Organization estimates that one in every 10 medical products in low and middle income countries is substandard or falsified. Equally disturbing are the activities of fake religious leaders who manipulate vulnerable people with false prophecies and exploitative financial demands. Genuine religious leaders are called to provide hope, comfort, and moral guidance, not to take advantage of those facing difficult circumstances. It is therefore time to revive the spirit of communal living that once defined society. This does not mean rejecting modern civilization or technological advancement. Rather, it means combining the positive values of our traditional communities, love, cooperation, honesty, and mutual support with the realities of modern life. Leaders at every level must lead by example. Political leaders traditional rulers, community leaders, parents, teachers, and religious leaders should promote unity, compassion, and peaceful coexistence through both words and actions. Every individual also has a role to play. We can check on elderly neighbors, assist accident victims by contacting emergency services, support vulnerable families, volunteer in community activities, donate to genuine causes, and simply show kindness in our daily interactions. Small acts of compassion often produce lasting impact. Research has consistently shown that communities where people trust and support one another experience lower crime rates, better mental well-being, and stronger social cohesion. Ultimately, being our neighbor's keeper is the foundation of a peaceful, secure, and progressive society. The kindness we extend today may one day return to us when we need it most. That commentary on the imperative of being our neighbor's keeper was written by Rabbi Momo. Now for weather update, it is cloudy in parts of Lagos, Ondo Plateau, and Cross River States. To end the news, here is a recap of the major stories. The minister in charge of First Baptist Church, Garige Abuja, Reverend Tom Tapaturi, wants religious leaders to be bridge builders and committed to the well-being of the less privileged in the society. The Independent National Electoral Commission, INEC, has approved an extension of the deadline for the submission of the list of candidates for the governorship and state houses of assembly elections for next year's general election. The registrar of the Joint Admissions and Matriculations Board, JAM, Professor Shek Wainer, has strengthened the Servicom unit to provide swift and efficient service to candidates seeking tertiary education. Enugu State Governor Dr. Peter Mbah has reaffirmed his administration's commitment to ensure full statewide electrification to substantially grow the state's revenue base and eliminate poverty. And that's the news, edited by Hioma Ike and the production team. I am Mariam Okesonjo, and coming up shortly at 1:30 the hour is Entertainment Twist. To enjoy your evening.

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2: And I am Ponzadenu Steven, but as always, call me Lady Z. Glad to have you join us. I'm sure you're going to enjoy every bit of what we have for you today, as we're going to be giving you hot of the best of entertainment. You know how we do it? I guess you already know what we're known for. But just in case this is your first time listening to us, when it comes to good music, hot and refreshing gist, trendy talks, Entertainment Waves got you covered.
1: And it's going to be a great experience with you as we have beautiful things lined up.
2: Mm-hmm. At the lounge, we'll be featuring an artist that has put in about 30 years in the industry. He'll be talking about his new track. We'll also entertain you with good music to put you in the right mood. So get ready!
1: Are you ready?
2: Yeah.
1: Fasten your seatbelt, relax, and let's take you on a jolly ride into the world of entertainment. And right now, let's kick off with this song. It's titled Heavenly Rays by Boy Spice featuring Achebo Hustler. We'll be right back.
2: Mate.

like you hold on there. Bebe Lupe, hypocrisy, now they're all like that. They go shoot Kumar, some of me fall like that. I just stack up in Maraba, they get a flare. Within you talk, no be within you do. Then we set the rules, now then we debate the rules. Same thing you criticize, now the thing where you did do. Be like, it's a giant, you did.

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0: We always love to hear from you, so call us or send us mails. Now, let's look at what's trending at the moment. This banger says, drama as ladies left stranded at hotel after boyfriend disappeared without paying bills.
1: No, but no.
0: Oh my goodness, you go watch Kleshaya.
1: No, but
0: no. Oh my goodness. A dramatic scene unfolded at the hotel after a man allegedly abandoned his date under the pretense of stepping out to buy shawarma and ice cream. According to reports, the pair had enjoyed a lavish meal accompanied by extensive drinks before the man told the woman he would be back shortly with shawarma and ice cream. He don't jump. However, what was meant to be a quick trip turned into hours of waiting as he never returned. The situation reportedly took a turn for the worse when the woman allegedly attempted to leave the hotel without paying the outstanding bill. Hotel staff stopped her, insisting the bill had to be settled before she could leave. A viral video circulating on social media shows the tense confrontation that followed. Eyewitnesses claim the woman was allegedly manhandled, assaulted, and publicly humiliated during the incident, sparking outrage online. Some netizens reacted, as one says, I bet she ordered her destiny join the food and drinks, while another one said, lol. That means laughing out loud. Don't be small, wahala. I'm just trying to, you know, figure out what happened there. After, you can imagine after eating expensive meals,
1: true, and
0: expensive drinks,
1: exactly.
0: You know, and then that guy. Oh my goodness!
1: No, that's exactly why this, you know, this person reacted. I said, I bet she added.
0: Yes.
1: Added her destiny.
0: And you see, that's why it's very important for women to always have their money.
1: Have your money.
0: Have your cash.
1: When
0: you're going to anywhere you're going to, especially to visit someone, especially when it's your boyfriend, fiance, or whatever, please have some cash in your pocket.
1: Definitely.
0: Because you can't just go out of the house. You don't have at least like plan B. What if you go and the guy doesn't give you maybe transport or something, or he offer not even pay anything,
1: or even ghost you right there,
0: you know? So okay,
1: something may just happen.
0: See what happens.
1: You just quarrel and
0: see
1: okay.
0: What happened. Very embarrassing.
1: Yes,
0: very embarrassing.
1: I just think that, you know, everyone should learn from this.
0: Yes,
1: especially the ladies.
0: Great lesson.
1: Try other what you know you can afford,
0: especially the ladies that like a wolf.
1: True.
0: That's a very good lesson.
1: True.
0: For
1: true.
0: Ladies to learn.
1: All right, so moving on. This gist says, I've already told my boyfriend that she just continued, she didn't end it. Lady explains why she gave boyfriend marriage ultimatum.
0: Okay.
1: That's the gist. A lady has said widespread reactions on social media after revealing the ultimatum she gave her boyfriend over marriage, saying she's unwilling to remain in a relationship that does not lead to marriage this year.
0: Okay.
1: The woman explained that she believes her partner is delaying the relationship unnecessarily and insisting that financial challenges should not stop couples from taking the next step together. Speaking in a video that has since attracted attention online, she maintained that many women are more interested in seeing genuine effort from their partners than waiting for perfect financial stability before getting married. The lady said, and I quote, I've already told my boyfriend that if he doesn't marry me this year, the relationship can't continue because he's trying to delay me. We can start from somewhere. She further stressed that financial status should not be the deciding factor for marriage, adding that commitment and determination matter more than wealth. She also clarified that although she's willing to support her future husband financially, she has no intention of embracing an equal split of household responsibilities, which is agreeing to 50-50 basis.
0: Okay.
1: Okay.
0: Well, I just hope that this lady is not even wasting her time.
1: She's actually bringing conditions.
0: Yes,
1: she's bringing in conditions.
0: This whole thing is even a two-way thing because it could be okay, he's just using finances as an excuse not to marry her. At the same time, he also wants to give her the best. Yes, he doesn't just want, you know, some people have this notion in their head like, okay, maybe I passed through some certain things, or maybe the girl went through a lot and he's trying to compensate her with a very good wedding. Probably that's what he's done, or maybe even after the wedding, he doesn't want her to suffer in the marriage, because it's not about that one day, it's about the marriage.
1: After
0: you know, what if you finish wedding one day, then there's no food to eat, or maybe there's no even mattress to even lie down on? So the guy did think also.
1: So it's very important, and also I just think that probably she too, you know, maybe age is not an

0: came against all odds. Against all nothing could stop me. That's a message. You know, like when I heard that song, you know, we played it last week and we told our listeners that we were bringing you all the way from Lagos. And you came from Abuja and now you are here in our studio. That's a very good one.
1: Thank you. Pleasure to be here. The only station where you are heard worldwide, in one country at the same time.
0: Because we uplift the people and we unite the nation. That's what we're known for. And that's Radio Nigeria.
2: Okay, so for the benefit of those now listening to you, especially Gen Z, first time, or the Gen Alpha, can you briefly tell us who Zaki Abi is and what inspired your journey to the creative industry?
1: My name is Zaki Adze Ileshukabanga Bamajagara Bijamutani Kitukujimata Funa Wabuza Suna Kisa Kakai
0: Tofa! Let me add it!
1: Kakai Kakai Kakai Kakai Kitukujimata Funa Muti What?
2: Whoa!
1: I have only had a lot of time to
3: that when I was in primary school, every time my friends are fighting or having any differences, you know, and once I start thinking, no matter the heat or no matter the fight, they'll stop.
2: Wow.
3: And everybody will concentrate on my thinking, you know, and they'll be vibing into it. So I was encouraged to get music. Why I wanted to be an army officer is that I thought it would be an opportunity to be in a position where I can help a lot of people. So at the same time, I also discovered I can also achieve that even via music. And music, you can't stop music. You're like water. It's like air. So you need music. You can't even act a drama. You can't do movie. You can't do anything. You can't do an advert. You can't do a wedding. You can't even conduct a parade without music. Music is everything. You know? So I said, okay, if I make 8 credits in secondary school, I'll go to the military. If I make anything less than 8, I'll do music. So at the end of the day, I got 7 credits and it passed at that time. So I said, okay, music, here I come, against my parents' wish, against all odds.
2: Always.
0: Against all odds and all in the left.
3: Yeah, well, that's not what motivated this one.
2: Yay, now we get. So, what song out of the song you've released so far has brought you or placed you on the spotlight?
3: A lot of them play their part. It's just like in a family. The father has his role, the mother has his role. Senior sister has her role. Senior brother has his role. There are protocols. A family is like a mini country. Everybody is important in the family. That's how all the songs were important to me.
0: But did you, after the time, give credit to Shabarang for that?
3: Okay, so I met Shabarang in those days. That time I have not even started singing.
0: Yeah. Was it when he came to Nigeria, Fela?
3: He came to Night Shift. Night Shift Coliseum. The governor of Night Shift invited him. We have what we call celebrity. Every last Wednesday of the month or so, they brought IBB, they brought Chris Okoye.

0: time around, it was Shabaran. Oh. So when I saw Shabaran, I was like, hey, I want to do a remix of your song. He said, okay, let me hear it. I said, Nasa Mwata, Wonder Batas. The man said, boom, clap, yeah, man, said, go ahead, man, I like this, you know. So he was happy about it. And that was how I did it. And the first time I did it, I sent it to him.
1: Let's come to the song you did now, Against All Odds. And you did collaboration with Antella, right?
0: Antella, yes.
1: Okay, so what's the inspiration behind it?
0: Well, I will not lie to you, I must be honest. I don't want to sound too spiritual, but I love God. From day one, I've always loved God so much that when I'm alone and think about God, I shed tears. You know, I love God so much because of the things He has done. You know, I don't know how to express it, but I think I'm blessed. I think I'm favored. You know, a lot of things He has done for me. Little things that you don't think He should be mindful of, yet He's mindful of them. So this particular song, I remember I was living somewhere in Lekki in one estate at that time. It was a rented house. And early in the morning, around 3 in the morning, I had a dream. I saw angels, white angels. They were many. They were like in thousands. And they were singing, we dey sing Hosanna. We dey jae jae Hosanna.
1: And that's the chorus of the song.
0: So I woke up around 3 a.m. in the morning. And then I grabbed my phone quickly. You know, when God gives you a song, or when you get a song, even if somebody greets you good morning and you answer,
2: you
0: it's gone.
2: So that, yes, it's true.
0: So I quickly recorded it on my phone and kept it. So I had the chorus.
2: Okay, so for a younger star that wish to be like you, or an up-and-coming music artist, so what would be your advice to someone that is about to venture into the creative industry?
0: Well, I would just say what I did in my own. What I did was to concentrate more on musicians. I was a very great artist and failed. Understand? To concentrate on the musicians that have failed and concentrate on why they failed. That was my concentration from beginning.
1: Before we let you go, we just want to hear you do some little thing for your audience. They will listen to you right now. The microphone is yours.
0: Been a long time coming, that's my little song. The reason why I'm not going nowhere, many fire in my body. I did catch fire, oh, them accuse me wrongly.

0: Jai Jai Hosanna. So thank you so much, thank you for having me. Please go and stream it. It's out on all streaming platforms.
1: Okay.
0: Against all odds, featuring Antenna.
1: Oh.
0: And, we look forward to having you. Okay.
1: Thank you. Thank you so much.
0: Thank you.

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1: That's right, the right place to be at this hour. Thanks once again for being there.
0: We have Susan Akinyemi, who's already standing by to tell us who our icon is. Over to you, Susan.
2: Hello and welcome. Today, our icon of the week is no other than the superlative and multi-talented singer, Mike Okri. Mike Okri is a legendary Nigerian singer, songwriter, and producer best known for his 1980s and 1990s mega hits, Rumba Dance, Time Na Money, and Omoge. He pioneered an Afro-Western fusion called Afro Mystic Soul, and made history as the first Nigerian artist signed to CBS Records Nigeria, later Sony Music. Born on August 6 in Delta State, Nigeria, he studied broadcast journalism at the Television College in Jos, Plateau State. He developed a unique musical style blending high life, pop, soul, and deep percussive rhythms. He rose to prominence in 1988 with his smash debut album Concert Fever. He popularized enduring classics including Rumba Dance, Time Na Money, and Omoge. Omoge was more than a love song. It was a portrait of Lagos femininity in flux. His lyrics were didactic yet danceable, making him a rare voice of both groove and guidance. He served in leadership capacities for the Performing Musicians Association of Nigeria, PIMA, and the Musical Copyright Society of Nigeria. He relocated to the United States of America for a long period, returning to Nigeria to manage creative and humanitarian projects. Over three decades, Okri has collaborated with younger artists to remix his classics, mentored emerging talents, launched a record label, explored writing, movie criticism, humanitarian work, and continued producing music, including a gospel album from California. His influence spans generations, genres, and geographies. Mike Okri is married to Ruth Okri, his wife, and they are blessed with twin sons named Tega and Fejiro. His twin sons have pursued careers in music as songwriters and vocalists, following in their father's creative footsteps. Mike Okri's music is timeless because it speaks to the soul. His Afro music soul genre is a reminder that rhythm can be ritual and lyrics can be legacy. From Lagos to California, his voice continues to echo, wise, warm, and unforgettable. Indeed, Mike Okri is a legend and an icon to reckon with. And that's all from me on the Icon of the Week. My name is Susan Akinyemi.
1: Thanks, Suze. Mike Okri. He's indeed an icon to reckon with.
0: You can say that again. He's really an icon and a legend in the entertainment industry. All right, so before we draw the curtains, let's play a song that will resonate the good old days in the Nigerian entertainment scene.
1: It's a song done by our icon, Mike Okri, titled Omoge. So don't touch that. We'll be right back.
0: We'll be right back.

0: And it's a wrap on today's edition of Entertainment Waves. It's been a wonderful time with you, so let's do it again next week.
1: The studio manager has been Uche Okafor, while Lucky Omadua produced this edition, assisted by Susan Akiyemi. 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Once again, 0802-369-9284. You can also come to Programs Director's Office, Radio House in Atenkoki, Abuja. Till next week, same time, same station. My name is Kwanzadenu Steven. You can always call me Lady Z.
0: And I am Lucky. Oh, Mondo, well, you can call me Lokenzo,
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1: People so creatively endowed.
0: Land so richly blessed.
1: But all these mean nothing in the face of violence.
0: Let even these broken dreams that development happen.
1: The labor of our hero's heart shall never be in vain.
0: Let us serve our fatherland with love, strength, and faith.
1: One people,
0: one nation. This is a public citizen of that attracts over 40 million high net worth individuals. 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

0: mission of Abrahamic Mission. As we all know, Abrahamic Mission is a special program that tries to enlighten us about the two main religions we have in this country, including the third one, which is Judaism, Islam, and Christianity. It allows us to know what we do, how we do it, and not question it. Why is it not this one like my own? The only thing is that we listen to ourselves and we appreciate ourselves. My name is Imam Fuad Adeyemi, and joining me today is Reverend John Joseph Ayab, is the country director of Global Peace Foundation. Reverend, you are welcome.
1: Thank you for having me. Greetings to all Nigerians.
0: Thank you so much, and we have Imam Muhammad Kabir Adam. Imam Kabir Adam is of our national movement in Abuja. Imam, you are welcome.
2: Thank you very much.
0: And together today, we want to be looking at leadership and followership following our religion. I think it will be a very good topic around this time. And because they became leaders, they are the followers. So it means even when they don't hold books, they have an idea of two types, of a follower and of a leader. We will be looking at that critically from our religion, not just from their experiences, but also from religion. But before we do that, let's quickly say some of the messages that we received some time in the past few days. We have been receiving so many messages. Before I begin to read this message, I want to all those to know that you can be part of this program if you send your messages to 070-449-449-449. Once again, 070-449-449-449. Please do not call. Only WhatsApp messages or SMS, and to pick your number, we pick your message. The first message I'll be reading today is from one pastor, Batman. You say, God bless you. I got to know more of Islam during my NYC in Sokoto in 2009, and since then my view changed, and we share things, and I now know that we share so many things in common. That is Islam and Christianity. I think that's all.
1: Yeah, you know, that's why we have to salute the government of General Gowa for introducing NYC. So that was NYC, it gives people opportunity to learn new culture, to appreciate the other part of their country, and it also helps people prepare them to be able to blend in every part of Nigeria wherever they go. So, Pastor, thank you for that testimony. And we are grateful that you didn't just go to wear the khaki. You also learned what it means to relate with people of other religions and understanding that you have been stereotyping the prejudices that you have before now. You clear them away when you had that opportunity. And I encourage other couples to do the same, because that's how we'll build our country, and that's how we'll also build new and emerging leaders.
2: If I can add something on this matter. That is why our scriptures identify all the scriptures as scripture. For example, the Quran says, Ya Ahl al-Kitab, O the people of books. Who are these? They are Muslim, Christian, and Jews. Jews, they have book that was sent to Moses. Christian, they have book that was sent to Jesus. While Muslim, they have book that was sent to Muhammad.
0: Is that the name that Quran or Islam?
2: This is Quranic name.
0: What about the name that other people used to give to, like the Muslims used to give Arne to non-Muslim?
2: No, Arne is not Christian, is not Arne is somebody who has no religion, or somebody who is worshipping idol. That meaning, it is Hausa meaning now.
0: Okay. Then it means some people they used to wrongly describe Christian.
2: Quran did not describe it that way. Quran say Ya Ahl al-Kitab. This is Quran. You can find this in Quran chapter 3.
1: Okay. And it's we important it, we call it, what he's saying.
2: We call this chapter 3 the Ali Imran. Ali Imran means the family of Imran. And according to the Quran, this Imran is the grandfather of Jesus Christ. Because this Imran is the father of Mary.
0: Okay. I think I've read the word to say.
1: Yeah, exactly. Asking him to clarify this is very good.
2: Yeah.
1: And especially when we have people who hide under religion, and to say to someone, like, instead of calling a Igbo man is a Igbo. Namori is not the name of his tribe, he's an Igbo man. So respect him, and when you don't understand what the religious say about others, don't use words that can trigger anger, that can create tension. So thank you, Imam, for coming up.
2: You know, though we have not started the program, but
0: we have.
2: But you know, that is why there are some historical facts. When Prophet Muhammad was under pressure in Mecca, what did he say? My people come, let me say, to Abyssinia. There was a king. And that king is what? Christian king.
1: Just king.
2: Just king. And he was
1: because
2: a Christian king. Before then, when the first revelation came from Prophet Muhammad, that's why Khadija said, oh Muhammad, let me tell you, our Abba, who was a Christian, that is
1: Waraka.
2: He is an Arab by tribe. In fact, they were related with the Prophet. But that man was a Christian. So Khadija knew that this man is a Christian. And even Muhammad himself, Sallallahu Alaihi Wasallam, knows this man is a Christian. But they agreed with them that is Khadija, the wife, and Muhammad, the messenger. To them, what happened to him?
1: And you know, we've already said this question about leaders.
2: Yes.
1: So that shows humility.
2: Yes.
1: One of the biggest challenges of leaders,
2: yes,
1: they think they know too much, they know everything. They are not willing to learn, they don't
2: yes.
1: want to tell them anything.
2: Yes.
1: So, from this conversation around this message, we can see the example of good leadership and respect for people of other respect. Well, thank you. I'm interested in that area where Prophet Muhammad has to follow his wife to a Christian.
2: Yeah.
1: So it means it was a Christian who was confirmed him as a messenger of God.
2: Yeah, he said, what comes to you, what comes to you is exactly the same as what comes to Jesus. That man answered.
1: We call it Waraka Kusunawa.
2: Yes.
1: Who he was actually living in a cave.
2: Yeah.
1: He's a monk.
2: Yes.
1: He was a monk.
2: Yeah.
1: Okay, let's read more message here. This is always a very interesting program of building a sick nation like Nigeria. But I don't believe Nigeria is, especially on religious tolerance. I suggest that all these kind of discussions should be linked to state radio and television stations and interpreted in vernacular, that is local language, if need be, without working down the content from Apache to Ibom, Akwa Ibom. I'm very happy to hear a discussion like this. Kind of discussion that started many years ago, Nigeria will have been a better place for men, for many, which transform minds. Please, let it continue forever. From Abasilu Sunday, from Akwai, from New Year, was the answer of that transformed mind. What made Abasilu? Abasilu,
2: Abasilu.
1: Ipon, he says that Nigeria is a sick thing. It is sick because people are using so when you have to do that, there is an element of sickness. They may not have been admitted in the hospital, but actually there is an element of sickness. So I agree with you that our country is sick in that aspect. And you know our country is sick in other aspects too. But for to clarify what you mean, if you have this knowledge, the Bible says my school varies for lack of knowledge. So the absence of knowledge is not possible. So I think that's what he's saying. So if this kind of program continues and is actually expanded beyond just NDA tonight and the teachers on Sunday, done everywhere, then more Nigerians become to this power in information.
2: Yeah.
1: When people are better informed, they will act responsibly, they will speak responsibly, they will behave responsibly. But when people don't know they are left from their right, they will act wrongly and then assume they are right. Like the first conversation with the use of the term arrogance. It has caused so much sense, as I've said earlier, simply because someone is ignorant, but he is using it and possibly thinking that that is the right word. Here you have a learned imam saying, no, that's not what the Quran says. So if more people get to know that, the Christians who sometimes get angry because of God's word will now understand that, oh, you don't need to fight the other person because he is simply not informed. And then the other people who say it will not understand that. Then they need to say this because even the Quran is not said so. So now, knowledge of a man's faith have also brought about peace and tranquility.
2: But if I mean, that's something you say, you know, I can call to this about this man. This man out there crossed to end it. And now the heaven will be complete. This place belongs to all divine religions. He said Christianity, Judaism, and Islam. That's what he said. So he said, if you are a Christian, you have something here because Jesus was born here and brought up here. Bethlehem is there. That's where he was born. And he says, if you are a Jew, of course, Moses, this is his origin. He says, if you are a Muslim, yes, Prophet Muhammad sallallahu alaihi wasallam left this world to the heaven through this land. That's Quran chapter 17, I think, Surah Al-Isra, when Allah says, Subhanallah, Asra, bi'abdihi laylan min al-masjid al-haram ila al-masjid aqsa alladhi barakna hawlahu. Look at this word. He says, praise be to Allah, glory be to Allah, who took his messenger in the night from Mecca to Jerusalem. That is Masjid Al-Aqsa.

0: planning and understanding is that God has sent people to produce us. They come through different means. And that's one of the beauty of this different religion. Whatever it is pointing us to God, directing us to eternity.
1: Thank you so much.
0: It's directing us, pointing us to God, and directing us to eternity. That is where we will go for the break for this introductory part of the program where we will be. But don't worry, you can still send your messages to 070-449-449-449. If you are hearing on radio, just send us messages and SMS and WhatsApp messages. We will read as much as we could. So don't go away, we'll go on a short break now, and then we'll be back.
2: Nigerians, how long are we going to stand by and watch criminals kill and maim our brothers and sisters? How long shall we keep quiet as enemies of our great country kill and destroy the properties of innocent citizens? The people that perform these evil acts of terrorism, banditry, and kidnapping live among us as our neighbors. They pray with us and come to our market to buy food. Nigerians, let us be vigilant. Let's take back our country before these criminals to the nearest law enforcement meeting. Because you or your family member might be the next victim. If you see something, say something, rest assured that your information will be treated with utmost confidentiality. For vital information, contact 0913-590-4467.
3: Nigeria is filled with cultures so beautifully diverse.
4: People so creatively endowed.
3: Land so richly blessed.
4: But all these mean nothing in the face of violence.
3: Let's live in peace, for only in peace can development happen.
4: The labor of our hero's heart shall never be in vain.
3: Let us serve our fatherland with love, strength, and faith.
4: One people, one nation.
5: This is a public service announcement.

0: 5 billion of it, 8 billion people belong to one religion or the other. And what is God using? God is growing them some, telling them that there is only one God. The Bible says that, and the Holy Quran also repeats that, that God is one. We may try to define our approach and understanding of God in different formats, but God is one. And those who want to worship Him must worship Him in truth and in spirit.
1: Let me say something here. The king that arrested those people, the followers of Jesus, then, that king was not a Christian. It was a Roman king. At that time, they are colonizing that territory. The Israelite territory there was under Roman occupation, except Christianity. But that time, they were not.
2: Okay.
1: So you can see how things evolve.
2: Okay. Now I'll start from you now. Now let us look at leadership. Family and followership. From religious point of view, I'm not saying you put the Quran now. How do you just tell us what does this mean? Now with that concept to you, what does it entail?
1: Well, when we say leadership, first thing to know here, leadership started from our own creator, who created all of us, who created mankind, indeed who created the entire universe. He is our number one leader, because He owned us. He created us when we were not in existence. That is why He says, Ya ayyuhannas, inna khalaqnakum min dhakarin wa untha. Oh, you mankind. Oh, I'm sorry, you say I should not call. God says, oh, you mankind, I created you from men and female. Well, Quran chapter 4 says, we created you from a single soul. Then that single soul we created from him, his wife, and later the two become parent. Universe, the 8 billion people are talking about. Now they're saying we are about 8 billion 200 million something. 8.2 billion, that is how we are now.
2: Okay,
1: United Nations. So leadership is a union or unit of its own, which means that involves a power that will control the affairs of the entire universe. Quran chapter 2 says, when Allah in His infinite mercy informed the angels that He is going to create one single creature who is going to manage the affairs of this area, that is Earth, where we are living now. He said He is going to create one creature who is going to manage the affairs. Then the angel says to God, oh God. So all of us, we are here, and you are saying you are going to create another thing to manage the affairs of this. What about us?
2: What are we doing?
1: We are all obedient to you, 100%. Let me say 101, if there is. Yes, He says no. I know that. But that thing you are thinking, you know something that you don't know. Because angel's nature is, when God says stay here, they will not even think on their own. No, they will just walk as directed as well. But human beings was given that at the same time, intelligence. worship and followers started from the creation of Adam. After his time, let me come to the period of Noah. Noah was all was the first messenger of God that was given the law of God, the commandments of God, into his hand to preach it to people. So he now serves as the religious leader of his Nigerians. How long are we going to stand by and watch criminals kill and maim our brothers and sisters? How long shall we keep quiet as enemies of our great country kill and destroy the properties of innocent citizens? The people that perform these evil acts of terrorism, banditry, and kidnapping live among us as our neighbors. They pray with us and come to our markets to buy food. Nigerians, let us be vigilant. Let's take back our country. Report these criminals to the nearest law enforcement agency, cause you or your family member might be the next victim. If you see something, say something, rest assured that your information will be treated with utmost confidentiality. For vital information, contact 0913-590-4467.
3: Nigeria is filled with cultures so beautifully diverse.
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0: just joining us. We are discussing followership and leadership. And even more, I just raised a particular point that he used an Arabic term and says,
1: that is Sayyid Qawmi Khadim, meaning the leader of people is their servant. Somebody who is leading them, meaning he is now serving them. The leadership is supposed to be always awake, looking at the affairs of the entire length, that is the people whom they are leading. That's why at times you can see some leaders may even walk in the night. Sometimes the leader may receive something around 1 or 2 or 3 in the morning, while the majority of people are sleeping. So this is the meaning of leadership. Well, what are the responsibilities of the people, that is the followers of this leadership? Their own responsibility, as mentioned by the Reverend, is for them to receive instruction and for them to abide by that instruction so that there will be law and order in that society. That is why Quran says, أَطِيعُ اللَّهَ وَأَطِيعُ الرَّسُولُ وَأُولِي الْأَمْرِ مِنْكُمْ. You should obey God who commands you, and you should obey the messenger that is among you. You know, the messengers were among us. God did not send the spirit to serve as messengers. He did not send demons. No, he sent messengers among us human beings. So any messenger of our own, we should obey that messenger. So, in respect of Christianity, of course, a Christian should obey Jesus Christ, for example.

0: She said, "Okay, I'm already in that place by 1 a.m.
1: Yes,
0: that is responsive leadership. I'm listening to you, Reverend.
2: Yeah, you know, I like this part that he says about leaders. The Bible says something very interesting in Hebrews chapter 5. It says, "For every high priest taken from among men is ordained for men in the things pertaining to God, and that he may offer both gifts and sacrifice for sins. Who can have compassion on the ignorant and on them that are out of the way? For that he himself is compassed with infinity." What simply the Bible is telling us is that leaders are taken from among men. They are not spirits. They have weakness like everybody, so they are not perfect. They also have to understand when people do wrong, that they do, could also do wrong. So it's like God giving us from among us people who understand the way we understand, feel the way we understand, we feel, and think the way we think, and want to see things done the way we are. And that's the most saddest aspect of it, though. We've no reason to say we have leaders who sometimes think that they don't belong to us, who sometimes see us as if we are not part of them, who sometimes see us as if we are super. When a leader begins to see himself as higher and above the people he leads, then that is the beginning of the problem. And the connect here is that the people too should always recognize that the man they have given leadership is not spirit. He's not different from them. So he needs their support, he needs their understanding. So this is a two-way traffic. It's a give, it's a take. There should be a connect between leaders and followers. The absence of that connect makes it impossible for effective governance. The absence of that connect makes it impossible for us to enjoy the dividends of governance. And so when leaders fail to understand that they are leading people, they cannot produce the effective governance we want. Now, if the people fail to understand that those who are leading them are human beings, they cannot enjoy and appreciate that. So both sides have a role to play in leadership. So when you ask us to talk about leadership and followership, I say, wow, the challenge is about all of us now. It's not just about one category of people. It's everybody.
0: But that's why I'm married.
2: What do I do? What do you do? What will he do? After all, whoever becomes our president, whoever will become our president, will always be one of us. Look, in simple terms, you can't go and bring a Ghanaian to be our president. Neither will you bring a British to be our president. Even though he is a Nigerian, we're looking at it from a country point of view. But we'll also look at it as a human being. So nobody becomes a leader on the first. I like the Quran, where he expresses that God was asked, the angels asked God, why is it not we? And you see, God gives his man according to scripture full confidence, wisdom, understanding, effectively running the things work. Unfortunately, what we see today is that it those who lead are not human beings, and that is where we have a lot to do to get the best of what God has endowed us with.
0: Well, you want to say something?
1: Yeah. On this note, because God is the creator and knower of all of us, he now mentioned one particular verse that is, as a leader, don't be a lord, don't be a dictator, no. Use wisdom.

0: example, I witnessed something during this the last few weeks. Some one man gave a particular part of rice to some group in the one religious camp. And three of them, 50 bags of rice, about six of them, they took about 42 bags. And they gave about 1,000, 2,000, 8 bags. This is a religious house.
1: What about outside?
0: What about those who are... why is it that we have removed God from leadership? I will still take on
1: the issue of, because we are just looking at it from the point of view, to be truth about it. There is a failure of conscience among all of us. So the trouble is not just leader. The trouble begins with the followers. But because when you call them followers, people just look at, we're talking about leaders and followers. No, we're talking about all of us. When people no longer have conscience, when people no longer have integrity, when people no longer have the fear of God, when people no longer act and behave to one another as fellow human, then that is the problem they will face. Because from among them, they will choose one of these persons that have no integrity to lead them, and you know he's going to lead according to how he has been groomed. Or they will choose from one of them who is not honest and fair to others, and he will just go and lead them in lack of fairness. That's why the Bible talks about the responsibility of leadership, and leaders will have a great account for God. The truth is, we need to really go back to this. How do we train as a father, if I'm a leader in my house? How am I grooming my children? Because I'm grooming them to be leaders. Am I grooming them to respect people? Am I grooming them to appreciate people? Am I grooming them to sympathize with people? Am I grooming them to help people, to support people? Just before I came to this program, I was just whiling away time and I watched a video. And the video says that the man who was about to enter a horse came with crutches and he fell down by the horse. Everybody entered the horse. Nobody cared to support him or stand with him or to show him. But it took the bus driver, who was a woman, or is a woman, to now look at it and come out and say, what? Are we no longer human? What is happening to us? And then she supported him and brought him in. Unfortunately for them, the man was not really having any problem. He wanted to test the human in us. So we have so many people. When you do not train your children to go to love people, to celebrate people, stand for people, don't steal people's property, don't cheat people, if they grow and they have a future of leadership, they will be crooks, they will be criminals, because they don't understand life. So leaders are supposed to be people who grow up in love, grew up in respect, grew up in tolerance, grew up in sympathy, grew up in empathy, grew up in understanding, grew up in appreciating others. Then when they become leaders, they can bring this character, these virtues that they have into governance. What we have today is people who we are already criminals, people who do not fear God, people who do not love people, but because they find their way into power, or we give them leadership, so we just get what we have. You cannot...
2: We get what we bargain for.
1: Again, so we need to wake up. If leadership is God-instituted leadership, it is leadership with instruction. He gave Adam the power to have dominion over all the animals, and he told them, are we using the tools? We are destroying the same thing God put in our hands to take care of.
2: I want to say something which you have raised, that especially from the family. I think family is the core of the challenges which we are facing today. I remember my father, may Allah forgive him, who just answered Allah's call. There's one thing I will never forget. As a small boy, we always followed him. And everybody has his own stage that follows him. During our own stage, at the time I was the eldest, I was the one. You know, as Malad, giving money, giving clothes. We, as young people, we want to manage to, I don't want to use the word stealing now, we want to just have it so that.
3: You used to sneak.
2: We want to sneak it out from him. We now follow him, come. Human beings do steal. I will never forget, he used to tell us in Yoruba, he said, hey, yo, King Dali. There was a day, and somebody was caught stealing.
0: anger does not respect. There will be subordinate in humanity. It's anger in humanity still. Are you not a human being? Don't you know the Lord when I say humans don't steal? I think that is the teaching that we lack now. That even the so-called religious people put them in a position. Before you know it, everything is done. Even before this.
3: The scenario that brought David to be the king of Jerusalem.
0: Yes.
3: Very important.
0: It's very important.
3: Look at what happened. Jerusalem is facing war. They are facing external aggression, and they don't have a king who will now lead them to defend themselves. They now went to meet one of the messenger of God around that time. They said, please ask God to make leader among us so that he can lead us to defend ourselves. Now see what happened. The messenger of God consulted God, who is supposed to be the leader. Then God answered him that so-so person, that is Jalut, we call him Jalut, and Talut in Quran. He says, this man is going to be my king who will lead you to defend yourselves. This is how the issue started. So some say, how can he be our leader? They said, ask God to give us leaders. God give them the leader. And they say, how can he be our leader? After all, he don't have a couple.
0: He's not rich.
3: He's not rich.
0: He doesn't even have body. That's even what they said.
3: Yes. Then God said he has so many things that you don't have. At least he has the knowledge. And he is somebody who is very, very strong. He is lion heart.
0: Okay. Imam.
3: So at the end of the day, he now led them. Some did not get it and others followed him.
0: Okay.
3: That is what led David to get that giant man. Yes.
0: Okay, I think we will stop it there. That is what, because they have good leaders.
3: Yes.
0: That's what made them.
3: Despite the challenges.
0: Despite the challenges.
3: Yes.
0: I think that's where we are going to
2: have good leaders who will beat every enemy. Enemy of poverty, enemy of hunger. And then we will even talk
3: about enemy of disunity.
0: Yeah. Even enemy of disunity.
3: Yes.
0: We will have, and we pray that God in his infinite mercy will lead our leaders to be the best that we are looking for.
3: Amen.
0: Thank you. The program, we might not be able to take more than what you are thinking. I'm surprised that they are used to it. You are still not happy inside yourself because as if we just spent 1 minute. We know it. We want to thank you. We want to appreciate you. I want to thank all of you being there. Don't forget, you can be part of the program 070-449-449-49. Just SMS and WhatsApp. You'll be part of it. We'll not until when we meet the same time, same station, by God's grace, with a new one. My name is Remedy Mom for Adeyemi. Say bye-bye.

That was Abrahamic Mission, which came to you from the stables of Radio Nigeria. Another informative edition will come your way next week. 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

0: My name is Doreen from Uganda.
1: Hi, my name is Mimi. I'm from Norway.
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0: the major news. Act 6. First, the headlines. Lagos seeks collective action to dislodge street urchins. Cleric urges church administrators to prioritize physical safety. Syrup challenges presidential candidates to declare this asset. Israel rejects President Trump's 15-point plan to disarm Hamas. Now the news in full, I am Olamide. Lagos State Commissioner for the Environment and Water Resources, Mr. Tokunbo Waha, has urged celebrities, influencers and members of the public to refrain from actions that inadvertently encourage the activities of street urchins, popularly known as agbiros in the state. Mr. Wahab made the appeal in a post shared on X after he was tagged by an X user to a video documentary highlighting the activities of street urchins in Lagos. Responding to the post, the commissioner said the Lagos state government had consistently apprehended and dislodged street urchins from different parts of the state, but noted that financial support and patronage from some members of the public often undermined those efforts, while acknowledging the government's responsibility to maintain safety and order. Mr. Wahab stressed that tackling the challenge also requires public cooperation. The state government recently intensified its effort enforcement against street begging and environmental nuisance, with officials carrying out raids on suspected street urchins and beggars across parts of the state as part of efforts to improve public safety and restore order. Some residents of Lekki Phase 1 have declared the prolonged power outage that has crippled activities in parts of the neighborhood for almost 2 weeks following a faulty transformer. Residents also condemned what they described as negligence, poor communication and indifference on the part of the Eco Electricity Distribution Company during the blackout. While they expressed their displeasure in an interview with the newsman, stressing that the prolonged outage had posed significant financial burdens on residents. According to them, the blackout had resulted in spoiled food items, while residents who depend on generators had been forced to spend more on fuel. One of the residents, Mr. Taru Bolodioku, described the situation as disturbing and disheartening. Similarly, another resident, Mr. David Nizaya, said life had become unbearable since the area was thrown into darkness nearly 2 weeks ago. The residents appealed to the management of the EKDC to urgently restore electricity supplies from Haji Akin or Dumusu Street and other affected parts of the Lekki Phase 1 area. Church leaders have been advised to move beyond solely relying on spiritual measures and adopt practical, proactive safety strategies to safeguard their places of worship against security challenges. The Assistant General Overseer of the Redeemed Christian Church of God, Pastor Oladele Balogun, gave the advice in an interview with newsmen at the church's headquarters at Ikutimeta, Lagos. Pastor Balogun emphasized that while divine protection is paramount, leaders must implement tangible physical measures rather than assume houses of worship are immune to external threats. He encouraged church leaders to conduct regular security risk assessments, screen public events, and train ushers and volunteers to spot and report suspicious activity safely.
1: The role an individual needs to play before they come to reality, it will be for their security. Go to the church. I see the security meeting today. Everybody so is not going to be left to the government alone. I should not be misunderstood. But everybody must be for government. Make sure that you have adequate security to add to whatever prayer you are praying. Because even when you are going on the road too, you have to drive with security intention. Because you don't know what may if you compare the way we do Fiji nowadays to what we were doing before, it has been drastically reduced because of the issue of security. Nobody wants to go to a church that is not secure.
0: Correspondent Martina Obuna quotes the cleric as advising church organizers and leaders to be time conscious and keep programs brief to ensure members can travel back during after a safer daylight or early evening hours. The National Drug Law Enforcement Agency has intercepted a consignment of cocaine concealed in phone chargers being trafficked to Saudi Arabia. The agency's spokesperson, Mr. Femi Babafemi, made a development public in a post on X, warning that traffickers are increasingly exploiting everyday items through their detection. Mr. Babafemi said, although the items appear to be ordinary phone chargers, operatives of the agency were not deceived, as the consignment was found to contain concealed cocaine. He said they underscore the agency's repeated warnings to members of the public against helping to deliver parcels or luggage on behalf of others without proper verification. You're listening to the major news at 6 on the Civil of Radio Nigeria, the best radio station of the year. A reminder of our headlines. Lagos seeks collective action to dislodge street urchins. Cleric urges church administrators to prioritize physical safety. Still to come, Serap challenges presidential candidates to declare their assets. Israel rejects President Trump's 15-point plan to disarm Hamas. Plus sports, do stay tuned.

States. The socioeconomic rights and accountabilities project Sarah Pezard, the 19 presidential candidates announced by the Independent National Electoral Commission, INEC, for the 2027 election to publicly disclose their assets and liabilities, including those of their spouses and, where applicable, of married children under 10. The organization also asks the candidates to disclose the legitimate sources of their significant assets and publicly reject vote buying and electoral bribery before and during the election. Sarap made the demands in an open letter dated signed by Deputy Director Mr. Kolawole Oluwadare. Sarap urged the candidates to go beyond the minimum legal requirements and voluntarily raise higher standards of transparency, accountability, and integrity in their bids for the presidency. The organization said candidates seeking the nation's highest elected office should be willing to demonstrate before asking for votes that their personal financial affairs could withstand reasonable public scrutiny. Still on electoral matters, the Independent National Electoral Commission, INEC, has extended the deadline for political parties to upload the names of candidates for the governorship state houses of assembly elections from yesterday to 11th of this month. INEC announced the extension in a statement by the chairman of its Information and Voter Education Committee, Mr. Muhammad Haruna. According to the commission, the decision followed appeals by political parties for additional time to complete the submission process. The electoral umpire also announced the suspension of the collection of permanent voter cards in Osun State ahead of the governorship election scheduled for 15th of this month. Mr. Haruna said voters who applied for replacement of lost, damaged, or defaced PVCs have until today's midnight to print downloadable copies of their cards. Political parties fielding candidates in the governorship poll in Osun State have been urged to rein in their supporters and embrace peace ahead of the 15th of August poll. Former lawmaker representing Ogun State constituency in the Osun State House of Assembly, Mr. Olatunwosun Oyintiloye, made the plea in a statement. Mr. Oyintiloye also appealed to stakeholders to refrain from violence and ensure a peaceful electoral process, stressing that no political ambition should be the cause of a death of any citizen. Speaking against the backdrop of a rising political tension in the state, the former lawmaker said the situation should not be allowed to discourage citizens from exercising their constitutional rights to vote. Mr. Oyintiloye further enjoined residents not to panic over the deployment of a large number of security personnel across the state, saying the measure was meant to prevent crisis, not cause alarm. Israeli Prime Minister Mr. Benjamin Netanyahu has rejected United States Permanent President Donald Trump's 15-point plan for Gaza, stating that no military pullout will happen until Hamas is genuinely disarmed. Mr. Netanyahu rejected the 15-point document at the cabinet meeting today. President Trump's Board of Peace said last month it had reached an agreement for the complete disarmament of Hamas and other armed groups in Gaza, but Hamas said handing over its heavy weapons was contingent on Israel ending all forms of aggression and withdrawing its forces from Gaza. Meanwhile, Israel has continued to carry out strikes on Gaza since agreeing to an initial ceasefire in territory last October. Now on to sports. Nigeria's second warm-up match against China ended in a narrow defeat today, preparatory to the FIBA Women's Basketball World Cup 2026. The Nigerian Tigress fought so hard to contain the Chinese, but the world number 4 ranked nation eventually found a way to beat the African champion 69-65 in Haiku. This makes it a second successive loss by Team Nigeria against China
as a tipped off a training counter of various countries before the global showpiece in September in Germany. And the first friendly, Nigeria slipped to a narrow margin of the feet 67-70 in Heku. To round off the series, the Tigers will face their Chinese opponents for the third time on Wednesday, Ocean. After the China warm-up, the training camp will shift to Tenerife, where Nigeria face host Spain and Belgium from the 15th to 24th of this month. So tickets to under 20 AFCON 2017 is at stake as Nigeria and Burkina Faso collide today in the final of the World B qualifying in Cote d'Ivoire. The Nigeria Flying Eagles survived a hard-fought penalty shootout win over Cote d'Ivoire in the semi-finals to progress. Burkina Faso also needed extra time to dislodge Nigeria Republic 2-0 to book a final meeting with Nigeria. Today's clash is a remark of a final Group B matchup between both nations earlier in the tournament, with Burkina Faso winning 2-0. Consequently, Nigeria will be seeking revenge, while the Burkina Faso Babes will target two successive triumphs against same opponents. Kickoffs is 7 p.m. Nigeria time at the Stade Charles Konambani in Yamoussoukro, Cote d'Ivoire. And that's it on Sports News, as packaged by Kelechi Bena. And security and inevitable to national development play your role in ensuring unity and peaceful coexistence in the country. 20 major news at 6 here again are the main items. Lagos State Commissioner for the Environment and Water Resources, Mr. Tokunbo Wahab, has urged celebrities, influencers, and members of the public to refrain from actions that inadvertently encourage the activities of street urchins, popularly known as agros, in the state. The Assistant General Overseer of the Redeemed Christian Church of God, Pastor Olatunji Balogun, has advised church leaders to move beyond solely relying on spiritual measures and adopt practical, proactive safety strategies to safeguard their places of worship against security challenges. And the Socioeconomic Rights and Accountability Project, SERAP, has urged the 19 presidential candidates announced by the Independent National Electoral Commission, INEC, for the 2027 election to publicly disclose their assets and liabilities, including those of their spouses and, where applicable, married children under 18. And on the foreign scene, you heard that Israeli Prime Minister Mr. Benjamin Netanyahu has rejected United States President Donald Trump's 15-point plan for Gaza, stating that no military pullout will happen until Hamas is genuinely disarmed. And that is Radio 1103.5 FM, major news at 6 on your favorite news talk and sports station. 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It was edited by Charity Mbata, and I am Obuna from Lamitra. Good evening. Thank you for staying tuned.

0: It's bigger. It's louder. It's back again. 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Leko Awonuga 0703-899-8468. 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
1: Have you heard the news? The federal government of Nigeria, through its direct benefit transfer program, has started the disbursement of 75,000 naira per household in three installments of 25,000, 25,000, 25,000 naira. Each recipient must have a validated national identification number, NIN, to receive the payment on behalf of their household members. To benefit, your household must be in the National Social Register of Poor and Vulnerable Households in Nigeria. The federal government's direct benefit transfer program is helping to reduce the effect of suffering while promoting financial and economic inclusion for the poor and vulnerable population in Nigeria.
2: Sunana Safiya Ismail, ni daga Gwagwalada Area Council, a karkashin Jiri, ina da yara bakwai da mijina. 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

0: 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Can't be woman.
1: They listen to me on top the network service of Radio Nigeria. This is na Kampe Woman. You service say Kampe Woman, na that program where they bring Nigeria women to the front. Those women, we don't do correct things to better with society. No matter their small contribution, we they celebrate them and their waka for life inside this program. My name is Felicia Ono, but for here, make you call me the funkiest mama. Now that's one of the like pass. Hey, just always remember them. Today, gist could touch your heart, because the Kampe Woman where they here for our parlor get obonge tori for us. Her name na Temitope Christiana Josh Arogunyo. She be lead counselor for organization, whether they call COPE, where means say counselors of peace. That means for this our edition today, now peace, now go just be full our body here. For many years, Madam Temitope don't sit with women where they suffer stress, abuse, even people with marriage wahala, to try to make their lives soft again. Today, she go open her heart to tell us the story of her life and how we self see correct some wahala where we they see. I don't tell you now before say she be certified counselor, that type where carry certificate, not be roadside on. Madam Temitope, welcome to Kampe Woman. Make you greet our country people.
2: Now, well done, everybody. How na day? Thank you for bringing me here.
1: Okay. Before you become counselor, Madam Temitope, tell us how your growing up been be. Now, what thing shape you?
2: Okay, before I become counselor, a lot of things don't happen. For example, we be 4 girls from my house.
1: Okay.
2: All of us been girls. Now, me be the first girl. Now, me be lead the troop of girls. Now, me be the first daughter for my father's house. Because of that, me and my father, we get one kind of way we close. Because he didn't tell me many things. And my father too like to help people. He like to guide people.
1: Mm-hmm.
2: He like to talk to people. And you see, the matter of the day, I see people, they always reach and make them talk to them. They tell me many things. In fact, this way, you say, I don't know before. If my father look you, say, you get these traits, no argue I'm too much. Because before time will come, you later observe, say, now waiting this man see, that's how we can talk this way with that. So, that kind of person I grew. So when I come, I go see some things that I've been God will help me one. Then God don't provide me with people where they help me too.
1: Okay.
2: For example, with the kind of husband where I get, anytime where they are available, my husband, the back became. In fact, our second baby, the first baby where the baby became.
1: That means that he became a man too.
2: He became a man. The first thing the bomb became, come, now my husband bath that baby. So he help me bath my children. Anytime they are around, they assist me. The gift of men, number one gift of men to me is my husband. Because he in him first, number one, give me the opportunity to do this thing. One, then two, he can't give me cause. Let me say, if he helped me, make I engage other people who will help me. So I get gift of men when they help me too.
1: Make you talk to people where they don't feel get this kind of opportunity now. Tell them how they feel go about their life. Where then they talk for, I don't get any person where they help you. How they will go about and reduce stress as women.
2: A step at a time. See, you know, go fit do everything or at the same time. No, be the only thing we're going to lay on my heart to do now in this school, but other things did. But at a step at a time. Especially understand your face of life. Me now, this place where I raise children. Because I raise children now, there are some other things where I don't go fit do. But people won't know, say, you go put something in your mind. If you put up in your mind, but if you not be this time, understand your season. Not compare yourself with another person. Understand your own journey. Then work with your own time. You don't put too many things. Anything when you know, say, your place being contained now. Now you make you do. No season is forever. You go come out of that phase again. You enter another phase again. You understand that new phase again. And you let's say if you can accommodate more things. Now maybe your children don't grow. They don't be taking care of their self. Now if you bring in another thing, join.
1: Now step by step. We don't they learn now. Step by step now we're gonna carry waka.
2: Yes.
1: You don't tell us, say, you know, they carry your matter where they cancel your people come outside. But we still want to ask you, say, whether you don't ever cry before, when any of your clients don't tell you what kind to read like this, where they worry them, eh? Where touch you, where you know if you forget. Even if you feel use corner thing, tell us how they
2: talk. You know, say, in counseling, confidentiality is the important.
1: Yes.
2: Even if I tell you, and the person no. I mean, you know, even the person did. The person still may call that psychological matter. The person feels still, they feel worker. But the truth is, say, different matters still. As counselors, you know, go feel they cry in front of your clients. Hey, they know the best part. Because if they cry in front of you, like say, you say, you're there, you know, the person said, go there.
1: Yes.
2: Or you you feel show empathy, at least when the person will say, I really feel with him, they feel. Mm-hmm. So there are many cases. If you can't reach out yourself, all they will say, how human being go do like this? You go on the reason out on your own. I say, different cases, Madame Felicia, a lot of stories. Myself is not saying here and there, especially when it comes to marriage.
1: Oh.
2: Because I'm satisfied marriage counselor.
1: Okay.
2: So I have special interest in marriage. Mm. And if you hear what they happen for marriage, my God. I really talk saying, I know say God gets something with in his mind when he creates marriage. Mm. And my intention, my desire is that God will look at a marriage and say, hey, now what are they talking with this?
1: You know, say you get this talk where then they say, now person know the shoe where he wear and where they think they pinch her.
2: Uh-huh.
1: Okay. So now the person know the shoe where he wear and where they pinch her. Not be you wear their shoe. How do they take understand what these people they go through to they cool their belly and make them get peace inside them?
2: One thing about the counselor, number one, is empathy. Empathy, we say, anybody will be counselor must know how to put himself in another person's shoe.
1: Mm.
2: It's different from sympathy, say, yeah, sorry.
1: Mm.
2: But empathy, say, you try to imagine and put yourself in that person's shoe. And as people, they talk. The difference between a counselor and you and a counselor, say, the counselor can't really know the reason why this thing is like that, and waiting go ahead. In counseling, many times, the cause of the problem is not waiting the client's day. Because some of them don't even know. As a trained counselor, we learned now, had this and this, look at it, then you now know that the actual problem could be from childhood, so a person don't even know. It could be because the environment, maybe adverse environmental experiences, adverse childhood experiences. Maybe you go see so the problem with person now they face now, maybe now from one experience before, or even what the person they do, maybe now because of the personality of the person. And that personality.

0: as counselor, waiting to make this person be like this, he don't they abuse before when he did small. That's the difference between a counselor. See, the counselor will help.
1: Yes.
0: To find out waiting with the root cause of this thing. If you know tackle the cause, the problem will remain. If I say cry, come meet you today, say sorry, you will go. If you don't, the thing. But if you know God remove her from roots, the person no go they healed or helped. So that's why person come to counselor. If you know person with something they wrong with, then but the difference, the counselor say you feel trace her.
1: We go much small break here. Remember that Temi Tope go drink small water before we come back. Go handle this matter where we there, so on top cafe woman.

0: studio, and our Kampe Mama still they talk with us here, Madam Temitope Christiana George Arogoyo. She be lead counselor for COP, where means say counselors of peace. Now me be the funkiest mama, and now me they carry on waka on top this program today. Madam Temitope don't tell us plenty things, how she said start her life as a small pikin, where the papa been believing her, and the papa already know say that counselor she be, or she said she be even never sabi this matter. She they go, say they with her husband support self, the profession have been her work just come out, stand well, and she come they go school, they study the things, she don't tell us all these things, and her story sweet, well, I just enjoy everything where she they talk. Madam, where your head don't hurt small like that, life gone they hurt you small, waiting be your own peace routine. So that many people also learn.
1: Okay, like this thing where I want to talk about now, person I think matter had be my God first. My head they don't. Why be God? Because the way I grew up, like I say, I don't get anti, I don't learn to run to God.
0: Okay.
1: Because I don't see the journey of my life, don't see how God they involved. Pull my heart to God. Sometimes I wake. Then I also talk to my mentors, people that know God has blessed me. More than I have about two people that I talk to. I have a older woman, she's a grandmother, but she's a Christian. And then I have a man too that has been my mentor since. And the older woman has been in my life since 2019. And the man, just older than me, has been since 2013. That's about 13 years now that God has been using them for. So I talk to them, but not like human beings. And God usually make you know, say, man, now. I won't talk. So sometimes they remind me, say, they go back.
0: God will. Well, not everybody, they carry problem, call me against any wahala at all for their life. Like I said, they're not be human beings. So which area for your life where you see they work on?
1: Different areas. Because what I don't learn, you see, each phase of your life fits bring a new person for you.
0: Sometimes what you say, you know the verse, you never see correct verse.
1: Sometimes they say they forgive you, they never do you. So
0: it's wrong thing.
1: Yes. You don't know everything about parenting, they don't teach you parenting, but you never get picking, you never have the children. But I end the children, I even go know whether you're patient or not. So I'm a first born, I'm a first daughter. And so my husband, thank God for his patience. You go on there and start saying, oh no, you deal on that person here. Yeah. So, but because I never really deal on that person, we learn none of those things out to you. Then because of this thing where you say strong person. I don't observe, see, I need to learn to be more feminine, to be more soft. We've been raised to always appear strong and all that. But the truth is that the person where they deal with you won't know, say, now woman they deal with, not be man they deal with. So that area, they learn to be more feminine. Because the way I talk, I can be very straightforward, I can be very femme. And interestingly, I don't see in my life, if they put me for building committee, I will be the only woman, and they will come meet me at the head of the building committee.
0: You will be the head of the head.
1: But now, and the person will mentor me, right, since I now man.
0: You see,
1: now man. So it made me come big, like, say, I want one kind. The femininity there.
0: Very
1: the femininity there. When he know to so now that area, I say, God, that one be baby girl.
0: Baby girl.
1: That one of the things.
0: Okay. Most people, they talk, say, that this baby girl, that man, they make the woman, make it be baby girl. So if they hard for a person like that, make it come the baby girl. Even if you get man where they, you know, soft up.
1: You know, like I tell you, a lot of things contribute to my home like that. I tell you, we don't even get boy.
0: So you talk.
1: So now me be the first child. Now me they play the role of the man.
0: And woman for the house.
1: So my father, if you want to talk to now me, go talk to the same person where you get some. Now me follow talk that way. Then now me they lead a lot of things. So I get that kind of position of that kind of guilt. You don't wire me that way to be strong, to be bold, to, you know, to be able to quickly make a decision. But the honest truth is that if not say God orchestrated to my the kind of person we are married,
0: yes,
1: they get issue. Because the husband, it will be first born, but it is soft. And if to say now man they make me see baby girl, no, he's a baby girl. You understand? You know, you get the way person will treat you, now even when they meet you, look successful, you need to take caution.
0: That's what I say, now can't pay man. Where God come break all your life. Madam, when you they feel tired or discouraged, where it be like, say, nobody, they even, they appreciate this, your work. Because like you, you, they do Christian counseling. And I'm not saying, you know, they even charge people a bit. Because most counselors, where they online, they go, they charge. Before they even talk to you, you don't pay money, tire. But as a Christian counselor, you know, you, they carry church mind, take You know, they feel discouraged. Waiting, they make you, they won't continue this work.
1: Make I first talk about the fact that people will charge. No blame them. At the top, people say, counseling and professional job. So when they charge, it is within their rights because it is a profession. Why we, it's beyond being a profession, it's a ministry and a calling for. Why don't they discourage all the time? Nobody you know, it has me from the beginning, say, waiting make me do this thing. Now, pain, I've been, I say, now, passion bring me come here. And waiting be your passion and your calling, you know, even if you are tired, you go still. The tiredness might be body tired, not say your mind
0: tired. Not tired for the
1: time. So, and essentially when they see results, what couple was it last year? They did their 10th year wedding anniversary, and they called us. My husband said they should come. That couple, because they do couples retreats at the end of the year. Said one of the couples retreats we would do. Now you go take help them. Journey of their marriage. So when you hear testimonies like that, it they encourage you. When you see say what you do, you they touch life, you they see the result, and God they faithful. They encourage you. Look at what everybody. I not go lie you. Before I understand this thing well, if people say what they do, if I say counseling, they ask is okay. What you they do? Ah, counseling they do be something because in their mind, if you know they pay you salary money, you know they do anything.
0: You know they do anything.
1: So then you come blessed. I won't go look for work too. I beg. I won't go look for. I go look for work. I start to the work. My sister. I'm not reaching to 2 years in because where you calling the
0: your mind carry you
1: day, go back. I say no, this is not my way, this is not the road, and I go stay here.
0: If your younger self listen to you now, wait till you go tell the Temitope where just they start life and career.
1: My younger self,
0: yes,
1: listen to me. Pay attention to yourself that others. What do I mean by that? Bible say you won't remove speck from people.
0: Aye.
1: Your own eye. If you love the Lord within your eye, you go see other people disappear. So, as much as God uses to help people and all of those, you know, see the intention of the day, like you talk and be like, you be perfect.
0: Yes.
1: So, we need to pay attention. Because if you don't pay attention to yourself, that's your personality. It will affect the work we did. For example, if you get biases for your mind, maybe I get biased towards a particular thing. If a person come for counseling, the bias within my mind for the people within this area, it could somehow affect what I want to follow the person to.
0: Yes, that's true.
1: A lot of things I need to talk to myself about. See, early, if I know and then say, make you break down some biases, some sentiments here, because God has called you to reach out to different people. So you must be open to different people. So now what I will tell my younger self.
0: That one a good one. Before we close my talk for this talk for Kampe Woman today, make you talk to one woman where they suffer stress, abuse, depression, or that person where don't tire for life, or get problem for marriage. Some people just say this life, nothing they inside. That's when they talk, say nothing they inside. May you give them one word.
1: If matter don't tire you, life don't tire you, if things don't hurt you like that, ensure say the things where they enter you are positive things.
0: Okay.
1: For example, the word of God. Then the kind of people we will listen to, ensure that the people will get your interest, will fear God, will love God. People will love God. Not the people will just love you. Because people will love you, they go out of their love, even advise you wrongly. They could feel talk the mind of God to you. If you surround yourself with people like that, and also, it will make the journey better for you. I'm not going to say you keep quiet, you don't talk. I'm not going to say you disrupt one by yourself. I'm saying, make God direct, talk to the people when they are around you. You say, yeah, God. No, they are afraid. Say, if I go to that person now, they go, what if they don't go to that person? When you know your mind matter to open up, seek counseling. There are organizations like us where they help people. Come say, you know, go tear your pockets. So, search for help in godly place.
0: Make you search for help for godly place. We go close today to him now, but remember, say, Kampe Woman will come again next week. Madam Temitope, Josh Arugunyo, thank you very well. Say, you can't talk with us for inside Kampe Woman. My name is Felicia Ono, but don't forget, say, the name where they sweep me past, and the funkiest mama. May we match break here. Make una bye.

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1: Okay, Radio 1 103.5 FM. So, so excited this evening. All right, there's this song that Omolola have used during a Jeka Ilua, Anunmi. Right? That song, Anunmi. So, I got a call from some other friends that said, ah, Lola, it's like you are omitting something. You've actually forgotten something. And I said, what is it? What? I can never ever forget. What is that thing that you think I've forgotten? Right? No, I did not forget. I did not forget. I decided to leave it somewhere. So thank you so very much, Anu, and also Yinka. I said thank you to you for making sure that I did not sleep on it. Thank you. Thank you. Even if I say I did not forget, but it's also possible that you can actually sleep while you're busy doing some other things. You seem to have sleep off. But you just somehow will not say we forgot. No. All right. There's always like, what's Kilo de Gongo? What is it? What? Okay. I have this two beautiful model, right? That once I mention their name, you're like, hey, okay, I'll start calling them. You have their numbers, you should call them. It's their birthday today. Today, 9th of August, 2026. You understand? They always love to celebrate. And then they always do something. Each one of them have something unique and special that they reach out to people. You have the one Mama Boys, and then you also have the one Okay with the hymns and co. Yes. So, Aderoke Adeposhin Ajayi Obirimeta, happy birthday today. Yeah, today's a birthday. Happiest birthday. Eh? You said Obirimeta? Yes. She loves being called that, and that's what they always call her, Obirimeta. And to my darling sister, Nkechi Macaulay Diaye, happiest birthday to you also. So, from here, Radio 1 103.5 FM, the old family, FRCN, will say the light of the Lord will continue to shine on your path. Today is actually your birthday. So, we want you to do that shakara the way you want to do it. Anyhow, you just want to do that shakara because the Lord has posted you, right? He has deposited in you something good and special. And that light will never ever dim. You guys will continue to soar higher and higher through Christ our Lord. So we wish you a happy birthday from the bottom of our heart. So they said to me, Laura, Anunmi, yes, that song, we want you to give it to them because they love to stand and also love to talk to people and also to appreciate people and to encourage other people. And that's why we also have to say, Anunmi. It's neither by power or by might, but it's God that's kept them true. And we say happy birthday to you.

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That's the station where you are. It's now checking time. 9 minutes down the hour. 8 and it's time for Sunday Fact. And I'm sure that the tune's coming from here back to back. We've all enjoyed it. So enjoyed it, and it's just like we should continue. But all the programs, it's just beautiful, my love. It's a pleasure. Good evening to you. If you're just joining us, we're on to Radio 103.5 FM. Sunday Facts, like we used to do every Sunday evening, like this. Read it to us, and then from it, what's actually affecting us, or what we have thought of, or something that we have been trying to lay our hands on, but still can't do. So let's go quickly. We have to run down this one. All right. We said last week, your brain is wired to value physical objects far more than digital ones. This is why unwrapping the physical disc of a new game generally feels more satisfying than downloading it. Definitely, you're wrapping a new phone. You always want to. There's this excitement that comes to us when you unwrap. You understand? It's just there. Alright. Let's come here. When Houston Airport kept receiving complaints about 7 minutes wait time for luggage, they moved the gate to make passengers walk 6 times longer to get their luggage. So as a result, complaints increased to the zero. That's a wise one. Too many people are trying to find the right person instead of being the right person. We're looking for Mr. Ayan's right. Why can't you be that right person? So you can actually be that same person we're looking for. So that means someone is also looking for that same thing. So too many people are trying to find the right person instead of being the right person. Alright. Smelling coffee can help reduce stress. Smelling coffee can help reduce stress. That's right. But it's very for those that are being caffeinated. Coffee. Not the coffee. Caffeinated, you just want the aroma. So sweet. Sunday fact. Now, people at the same level of attractiveness are more likely to end up together. Now, be a first-rate version of yourself, not a second-rate version of someone else. Be a first-rate version of yourself. Earlier we said, you should be the right person. Instead of looking for the right person around, be the right person. So now, let's also be the first rate of ourselves, the best of our own person, than be the best of someone else, or looking for someone else and see my carbon copy. No. So, just because the past didn't turn out like you wanted it to, doesn't mean your future can't be better than you ever imagined. It's a fact. Just because the past did not turn out like you wanted it to, doesn't mean that your future can't be better than you ever imagined. Sunday fact. The more stressed you are, the slower your wounds and illness heal. The more stressed you are, the slower your wounds and illness heal. Alright. You can shrink a pimple within minutes by putting a bit of strain on it. Yes, the alcohol dries it up and cuts it to thin. Yes, you can also use ventilator. Yeah? Yes, any of those water bottles. You can put it there. It also helps you shrink that bit of
And especially with your boil, put it, don't mind the pepper. It's very pepperish. Just add it to it, it will disappear. Okay, yes. Well, others mutilated stuff. You can just rub it around. So it's cool, it's good. And you can also use your shea butter, but that one, it disappears before it even comes up. Okay. Esophomaniac is a person who's under the delusion that they are extremely intelligent. Esophomaniac is a person who's under the delusion that they are extremely intelligent. Okay. The sodium lauryl sulfate in toothpaste suppresses sweetness receptors, which is why juice tastes so bad after brushing your teeth. For those that love to say juice immediately, you're like, I just had to retain the breath. Alright, the sodium lauryl sulfate in toothpaste, suppresses sweetness receptors, which is why juice tastes so bad after brushing your teeth. Not just juice. People want that. There's a way you taste. Whatever has a taste, but there's a way you taste when you take it just after brushing. Alright, there's an English word to describe this, that slight feeling of joy you get from the misfortune of other people. That's okay. There is an English word to describe that feeling of joy you get from the misfortune of other. It's called epicurus. Now, example, the feeling when Canada won South Africa in the World Cup 2026, round of 32. Right? Has a picture kissing. It's a sign. You have good to be happy when someone else is down. Alright. Okay, but that's on the part. Never give your secret to anyone, because if you can't keep it to yourself, don't expect others to. Oh, I told her my secret and then she decided to let it out. Oh, why did you tell the person you can't keep it to yourself? So telling that person it was also something that the person cannot keep to themselves. So they have to bring it out, and you, they gave you some for the service thing in secret. Please don't bring it out. It's because I am feeling heavy. That's why I have to share with you. Why say it to someone else? It's also nonsense. It's not for you. There's nothing to justify why you have to share somebody else's secret. So we're not justifying it. But the thing is, let's learn to keep our secrets secret. Just keep quiet. If there are few people that know about it, they should also keep quiet. Because it's so warranted that we just have to know about it. So it's like a secret. Share, right? Something initiated by you people, like maybe 3-4 people. So it's now within the three of you. You don't share it. That's where Yoruba will come to say, we will improve. You keep quiet. Alright, Sunday fact. When men listen to women's voices, it activates the same part of the brain that processes the sound of music. Wow. That's the way somebody tells you. Your voice sounds so good. But when I hear your voice, I don't know, it's like angels are singing. Right? Angels are singing. And I just love your voice. My people. Right? Your husband or your guy used to say that, okay? That's it. And when you want to unwrap, just alright, Sunday fact, when men listen to women's voices, it activates the same part of the brain that processes the sound of music. So women's voice, women use it to that man that's listening to it.
Likewise, men's voice is also like music to the women, especially the one that people. All right, 103.5 FM Radio 1, that's the station where you are in this style. Let's take a breather, and we'll be right back.

0: Hi everyone, 103.5 FM, used to hear. Good evening to you. It's Sunday Fat. Alright, if you're a man and you're using your laptop and it feels hot, don't put it on your lap. It can damage your testicles and cause reproductive problems. Alright. Okay, some people will ignore you until they need you. Know this and know peace. Some people will ignore you until they need you. So know this and know peace. Yes, a Sunday fact and something that happens. Yes. Okay. 103.5 FM China is now allowing engineering students to invent a new product instead of writing a 100-page dissertation to earn a PhD. China. You see? Those guys are moving. China is now allowing engineering students to invent a new product instead of writing a 100-page dissertation to earn a PhD. Now, most people stop listening to new music at age 3. Most people stop to listen to new music at age 3. 2015 Spotify study found that overall listening time doesn't drop as in. We simply replace current music trends with replaying what we already know. Right?
1: You want to play old school, you remain on old school, you don't want to do new school.
0: So that's the thing. It's Sunday Fat. The average person sighs about 12 times an hour without realizing it. The average person sighs about 12 times an hour without realizing it. The word umbrella literally means little shadow. The word umbrella literally means little shadow. It comes from the Latin word umbra, meaning shade. For thousands of years, umbrellas were designed to block sunlight, not rain. Sunday fact. Alright, the word umbrella literally means little shadow. Now, it comes from the Latin word umbra, now meaning shade. Now, for thousands of years, umbrellas were designed to block sunlight, not rain. But it's also chronic loneliness and social isolation carry the same mortality risk as smoking 15 cigarettes a day. Now, chronic loneliness, as in only you, like isolation, you just isolate yourself away, everything, you just want to be there alone. Right? Chronic loneliness and social isolation. You don't go out. Nothing. Ah, Ross, I hear you. I won't call you a name, child. We know you. Alright. Chronic loneliness and social isolation carry the same mortality risk as smoking 15 cigarettes a day. Research shows the physical act toll makes a lack of social connection even more dangerous to long-term longevity than obesity. Research shows the physical health toll makes a lack of social connection even more dangerous to long-term longevity than obesity. I don't know, but I know you, boss. This has to stop. Right? You just have to stop. I just pray that today you decide to listen to the radio and just hear this. No way, it's the same to you. God heals everyone, but still, you don't have to take yourself away from people, and especially for those. care for us. Family is very, very important. Friends are also important. Now, a new study found that Gen Z workers report faking productivity more than any other generation. 20 minutes down the hour of 8103.5 FM. We're going to wrap it up around this. So let's do a quick one from here. A new study found that Gen Z workers report faking productivity more than any other generation. Now, the behavior is tied to productivity surveillance, where workers prioritize visible activity that monitoring tools can measure over actual output. So I just describe it as a rational response to being watched, not laziness. All right. There are 23 Mondays left in 2026, so let's start counting. All right. Psychologist says no matter how angry you get, always end up forgiving the people you love. Yes. And it's Sunday fact. Psychologist says no matter how angry you get, you always end up forgiving the people you love. Your instincts are usually right about people. Don't doubt them. Your instincts are usually right about people. Don't doubt them. Right? Once you feel something about somebody, say you want to give them joy, you just sense something. Please, retrace your step. Retrace your step before it ends up like someone I know. All right. So I said, no, how come you always unpack up with this stuff? Well, you know how it is, right? Once you're here, you have to see something. But sometimes you just have to see and act like you did not see it. Okay, 103.5 FM. Recipe for relaxation. Exhale completely. Inhale for 4 seconds. Hold your breath for 7 seconds and exhale for 8 seconds. This is where we'll end today. The recipe for relaxation is you exhale completely. Then inhale for 4 seconds. Hold your breath for 7 seconds and exhale for 8 seconds. So, relax, breathe out, relax. Yes. Now, breathe in. 4 seconds. Just hold it there. Hold your breath for 7 seconds. You see? Relaxation. All right. 103.5 FM, baby one. That's the station where you are. Don't miss it out. So that's where we just ended this beautiful Sunday evening. Time permissible next week. God willing, we'll bring you more topics, more stories, and Sunday facts. So bear with us. 103.5 FM, Radio 1. 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
3: 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I pray for someone here tonight. Every spirit of fear, anxiety, panic, and torment operating in your life, I cast it out by fire in the name of Jesus. May the Lord fill your heart with boldness, joy, and courage to obey the voice of the Lord in every area of your life. In Jesus' name. The topic before us tonight is casting out the spirit of fear. Casting out the spirit of fear. In 2 Timothy chapter 1 verse 7, 2 Timothy chapter 1 verse 7, for God has not given us the spirit of fear, but of power and of love and of a sound mind. Isaiah 41 verse 10, fear thou not, for I am with thee, be not dismayed, for I am thy God. I will strengthen thee, yea, I will help thee. Yea, I will uphold thee with the right hand of my righteousness in Jesus' name. Beloved, fear is one of the greatest weapons the enemy uses against God's people today. It is a spirit that weakens our faith, steals our peace, and prevents people from stepping into God's purpose for their life. Fear does not cast out fear. It takes a greater power, the power of the Holy Spirit, and the authority in the name of Jesus Christ to cast out the spirit of fear. As believers, we are not called to negotiate with fear or accommodate it in our life. We are commanded to resist it and drive it out completely. Fear can frustrate a person's destiny. It can stop a person from making important decisions in life, prevent the person from trying new opportunities, and keeping them trapped in a life of frustration. Some people even pray out of fear instead of praying with faith. They fast because they are afraid of something. They stop talking to others just because of what they heard about them. This is not the kind of life God has called us to live. Some are afraid of visiting their village, parents, or family members. They feel there's no need to do that, or even perceive that these people are behind their problems. Some even stop visiting them because of the nightmares they heard about them. The Bible says, greater is he that's in me than he that's in the world. When the greater one lives in you, you don't need to be afraid of what people or system will do against you. Our fear gives the enemy the strength to attack us more. There are two kinds of fear. The fear of God, which is holy, pure, and beneficial. It leads us to Christ, keeps us humble, and makes us careful not to offend God. The fear of God produces wisdom, obedience, and righteousness. But there's another fear, and this one comes from Satan. It does not come to help you. It comes to kill. It comes to kill relationships. It comes to make

us suspicious of people who mean no harm to us. It calls to destroy the drive in us, the fire in us, to kill the push in us to fulfill what God has called us to do. This fear does not need to stay in your life one more day. You must cast it out tonight. The enemy wants you to expect rejection before it happens to you. If you want to keep living a victorious life, hear me and hear me very well. You must not be in agreement with fear. You must not believe everything the devil tells you, because many are afraid of the things that have no business of troubling you. You are afraid of your own destiny helpers. You are afraid of people God has sent to bless you. Some people have not done anything wrong. They have nothing hanging over their head, and still they are afraid. You are driving your car. Your papers are complete. Your documents are correct. But the moment you see a policeman on the way ahead, fear grips you immediately. Why? You did nothing wrong. This is not the fear of God. This is the spirit of fear, and it must go out from your life tonight. Listen to me, beloved. When you are afraid, the devil finds it very easy to attack you. Fear opens the doorway. You can go to a place to eat, and instead of enjoying your meal, you are afraid of the meal, wondering if something has been put in your food. If your spirit truly warns you against a particular place, then do not go there. Fear is a stranger. Fear can direct one to a place where the enemy will conclude his assignment over the person. Beloved, fear has no legal right in your life. You must cast it out immediately tonight. You need to be bold and courageous, because that is what God has called us to be. The devil understands that fearful people are easier to manipulate, because they understand that fearful people can easily be controlled and misled. Once fear takes control of your mind, you become powerless. Your confidence disappears, your judgment becomes clouded, and you begin to imagine negative outcomes even when God has promised you victory. Maybe you had a bad dream last night, and now you are afraid, wondering if that thing you saw in the dream would definitely come to pass. Beloved, the Bible says, "Fear not, for I am with you." God has promised to strengthen you, to help you, to hold you up with his righteous right hand. God already knows that man will always be vulnerable to fear. That is why he commanded us again and again, do not be afraid. Resist it, refuse it, and reject it from your life. Fear should never have the final say in the life of a believer. Some people live with constant fear in their relationship. They keep thinking, oh, my lover will soon leave me. My fiance or fiancé will reject me very soon. My spouse no longer loves me. This thought gradually affects one's behavior until they begin to push you away from the right people. The Bible says, as a man thinks in his heart, so is he. If you keep thinking he will not marry you, you may end up seeing exactly what you feared, not because it was destined to be that way, but because fear opened the door for it. That is why the Bible declares, if God be for you, who can be against you? When the word of God tells you that he has not given you the spirit of fear, that means whatever fear is troubling you right now did not come from God. That fear is not your portion. Cast it out in Jesus' name. Understand what Satan is after in your life. It's not just after your comfort, it's after your dream. He wants to kill your dreams before they are born. He wants to disgrace you. He wants to put you to shame. I pray the God in heaven will disappoint your enemies in Jesus' name. That is why so many people are walking around afraid of failure, afraid of sickness, afraid of death, afraid of demotion, afraid of witchcraft, afraid of promotion, afraid of their own future. Some are even afraid of promotion. This is a serious matter, beloved. This is not something to ignore in a hurry. Fear has stopped so many people from starting the business God gave them the idea for. Fear has stopped people from pursuing education that would have changed their life or story. Fear has stopped people from entering the marriage God has ordained for them. Fear has stopped people from accepting the ministry assignment on their life. Fear has even kept people frozen at the exact spot where their breakthrough was waiting for them. Maybe it's a frightening dream that has troubled you. Maybe it's a medical report that has brought fear into your life. Maybe it's a financial problem, threat from your enemies, delays that look impossible to overcome. Beloved, whatever it is, hear me and hear me very well. Fear cannot solve one single problem. Fear has never fixed anything, and it will never answer your prayer. What fear does in the life of a person is to magnify the problem in your eyes and weaken your confidence in what you believe God is able to do in your life. Fear makes the mountain look bigger and makes God look smaller, God forbid. And that is a lie from the pit of hell. Many people are afraid of their own success. They are afraid of their early rise. They are afraid of giving birth.
They are afraid of what people may think or feel about them. They are even afraid of breaking new record in their family or in the society. There are people who sabotage their own breakthrough because of fear. Beloved, if you are too afraid in this life, you may continue to remain in the position where God did not expect you to be. Many people think they are being careful in life, when in truth, it is fear that has taken control of them. When God tells you to take that action now, don't be afraid. When God is pushing you to go and meet that lady and declare your heart to her, don't be afraid. When God tells you to open your mouth and say no to something, don't be afraid to say it. I mean, nobody has the power to control what you should say or what you should do, except God made you to say it. You must cast out every limitation fear has placed on you. The Bible says in Joshua chapter 1 verse 9, "Have I not commanded you? Be strong and of good courage. Do not be afraid, nor be dismayed, for the Lord your God is with you wherever you go." Beloved, you have to open your mouth and command that spirit of fear to go completely from your life, so that you can freely pursue your goals and fulfill the purpose of God for your life. The moment you allow fear to settle down in your spirit, understand what you are inviting alongside with it. You may be inviting over carefulness. You are inviting failure. You are inviting procrastination, God forbid. You are inviting confusion, God forbid. Fear has no good agenda for our life. Its only assignment is to limit and frustrate a person. The Bible tells us fear has torment. 1 John chapter 4, verse 18. A fearful person rarely experiences peace of mind. Even when nothing is wrong, the mind keeps painting picture of danger. Every call ringing on your phone starts to feel like someone is calling to bring bad news. You receive a gift from someone and throw it away immediately. Beloved, this is not the life that Christ paid his blood to purchase for you and I. The enemy uses fear also to keep believers spiritually inactive, sitting down looking without taking decision. Some people know that God has called them into ministry, but fear of what people will say, fear of criticism, has kept them silent for too long. Some people know they are doing the wrong thing, but fear did not allow them to see it in that angle. Some have received divine ideas in their spirit, ideas that could bless multitude of people, but fear of failure has locked those ideas away in the drawer. Others have received a clear leading to reconcile with someone, to start that business, to relocate, to write a book, to take that important step of faith. But fear keeps whispering the same old question into their heart. What if it doesn't work out? As long as fear is allowed to remain in your life, beloved, progress may always be difficult. Look at the 10 spies who went to search out the promised land. God had already promised them a land flowing with milk and honey. It was already settled, already decreed, but fear changed their entire perspective. Instead of focusing on the promises of God, they focused on the giant standing in the land. Instead of remembering the miracles God already performed for them in Egypt, they magnified the obstacles in front of their own eyes. Fear made them forget the very God who had parted the Red Sea for them. And because of that fear, an entire generation missed their inheritance and died in the wilderness, never entered the land God had already given to them. And I pray in the name of Jesus Christ, may you get to that your promised land in Jesus' name. Beloved, fear does not just come to disturb your feelings. Fear comes to negotiate with your destiny. It comes to sit down at a table you never invited it to, and it starts to bargain with you. Reduce your dream, it says. Lower your expectation, it says. Don't try it again, it says. Stay where you are, it says. And many people, without even knowing it, have signed agreement with fear. They have shaken hands with fear over their marriage, over their business, over their calling, and they wonder why nothing seems to move forward in their life. Beloved, you cannot negotiate with fear and still expect God's full promise to manifest in your life. You must break every agreement you have made with fear. Whenever fear knocks at your heart, answer it with the word of God. Do not meditate on your problems. Meditate on God's promises. Speak the scriptures over your life every day. Declare that the Lord is your refuge, your fortress, and your defender, your provider, and your deliverer. Let your confession agree with God's word and not with your fears. Refuse to give fear a permanent residence in your heart. Where faith is alive, fear cannot dominate. When your answer is taking time, fear will tell you, "Beloved, fear is not your friend, it is your enemy. It is a spirit that must be resisted and cast out now. Do not make room for fear in your heart, because whatever you permit now will eventually control you. God did not create you to live in bondage forever. He created you to walk in freedom, faith, courage, and victory. And by the grace of God, the Lord will help you in Jesus' name. I decree over your life tonight, every spirit of fear assigned to torment you
intimidate you, or limit your destiny is broken in the name of Jesus. I declare that you shall not live under the bondage of anxiety, panic, or constant worry. The Lord shall fill your heart with his perfect peace, and every troubling thought shall lose its power over your mind. I prophesy that where fear has stopped your progress, God will release fresh courage, fresh grace, and anointing in the name of Jesus. Every fear of failure, rejection, disappointment, sickness, death, witchcraft, poverty, bad news, and the future is uprooted from your life tonight in the name of Jesus. Receive boldness to obey God's voice. Receive grace to make the right decision tonight. Receive confidence to pursue your purpose without hesitation. It is well with you. In Jesus' name, thanks for listening tonight. Kindly join me same time, same station next week for another powerful edition. You can call or WhatsApp me on this number, 0909-899-9992. 0909-899-9992. This is Evangelist Joshua Urehe. 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
1: 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Here's a news update at 9. Lagos State Commissioner for the Environment and Water Resources, Mr. Tokunbo Abraham, has urged celebrities, influencers, and members of the public to refrain from actions that inadvertently encourage the activities of street urchins, popularly known as Agnew and State. Mr. Wahab made the appeal in a post shared on X after he was tagged by an X user to a video documentary highlighting the activities of street urchins in Lagos. Responding to the post, the commissioner said the Lagos State government had consistently apprehended and dislodged street urchins from different parts of the state, but noted that financial support and patronage from some members of the public often undermined those efforts, while acknowledging the government's responsibility to maintain safety and order. Mr. Wahab stressed that tackling the challenge also requires heavy cooperation. Some residents of Lekki Phase 1 have described the prolonged power outage that has crippled activities in parts of the neighborhood for almost 2 weeks following a faulty transformer. The residents also condemned what they described as negligence, poor communication, and indifference on the part of the co-electricity distribution company during the blackout. They expressed their displeasure in an interview with Newsmen, stressing that the prolonged outage has imposed significant financial burdens on residents. According to them, the blackout had resulted in spoiled food items, while residents who depended on generators had been forced to spend more on fuel. One of the residents, Mr. Taiwo Wodu, described the situation as disturbing and disheartening. The National Drug Enforcement Agency has intercepted a consignment of cocaine concealed in phone charges being trafficked to Saudi Arabia. The agency spokesperson, Mr. Femi Buffin, made the development public in a post on X, warning the traffickers are increasingly exploiting everyday items to evade detection. Mr. Buffin said, although the items appear to be ordinary phone charges, operatives of the agency were not deceived, as the consignment was found to contain concealed cocaine. He said the discovery underscored the agency's repeated warnings to members of the public against helping to deliver parcels or luggage on behalf of others without proper verification. Church leaders have been advised to move beyond solely relying on spiritual measures and adopt practical, active safety strategies to safeguard the places of worship against security challenges. The Assistant General Overseer of the Redeemed Christian Church of God, Pastor Oladele Balogun, gave the advice in an interview with Newsmen at the church's headquarters at Ibetimeta, Lagos. Pastor Balogun emphasized that while divine protection is paramount, leaders must implement tangible physical measures rather than assume houses of worship are immune to external threats. He encouraged church leaders to conduct regular security risk assessments, screen public events, and train ushers and volunteers to spot and report suspicious activity safely. And that is the Radio 1 103.5 FM news update at 9. Good evening. My name is Amola Olamijo. Up next is The Truth.
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0: God all the glory. We bless His holy name.
1: Hallelujah.
0: For another great opportunity to be in His presence. Shall we pray? We bless your holy name once again, our Father. We thank you for this grace and opportunity to be in your presence. We have come again today to hear from the throne of grace. And as many that are here today, as many that are listening to us on various media today, may your word enable them. May your word bless them. May your word uphold them.
1: Amen.
0: Let the word that they will hear today make them to stand. Make them to know you. Make them to serve you. And the word, Father, let it point us to your kingdom. Let it bless us in this world and take us to your glorious kingdom. Thank you for answered prayer. In Jesus' mighty name we are prayed.
1: Amen.
2: Amen.
0: We continue today with the same topic that says surviving the wilderness experience. Surviving the wilderness experience. Last week we described what a wilderness is. The uncultured, uncultivated wasteland. It is a place where there are wildlife, uncared vegetation, and
1: it is
0: not suitable for human living. And you heard that the Bible or God Himself described this world, present world. To liken it to a wilderness. Metaphorically. He likened it to a wilderness. And you know in this world today, just as in the wilderness, there are no food. People cry for water. People cry for shelter. There are wars and sicknesses everywhere. Diseases, persistence, unwanted problems. This is the harsh nature of the world today. And you've asked, how God created the heaven and the earth, and how He created a special garden to hold the first man and the woman in. And now sin enter the world through their disobedience, and the world end up in darkness again. But in order to save us from this world darkness, God sent light into the world by sending the second Adam, who is the Lord Jesus Christ, our forerunner, our Savior, to come into the world. He came and conquer the wilderness, thereby showing us whoever will follow Him,
1: he
0: is followers, the template, the way, how to live, the blueprint of living victorious in this wilderness. That is all we said last week. So by His grace, we want to look at or we want to answer the question. If actually we are living in the wilderness today, it is true we are living in the wilderness.
1: Not at all, and where you are getting.
0: Because how did the world become a wilderness? You may sit and enter the world. Then the world becomes a wilderness. Revelation 12:12.
1: Therefore, rejoice, ye heavens, and ye that dwell in them. Woe to the inhabitants of the air and of the sea, for the devil is come down unto you, having great wrath, because knoweth that he hath but a short time.
0: The heaven was in joy.
1: And on one year,
0: the earth was in trouble.
1: Are you why?
0: Because the evil one left the world to come into the world. This says, stop running around. Stop looking for help.
1: Mama, why
0: if you are in this world,
1: so
0: you need only one thing. In order to survive in this wilderness, there's only one way out. To survive in this wilderness. And that way, my brothers and sisters, is Jesus Christ the Lord. Jesus Christ is the only way.
1: Is
0: the only way to survive in this wilderness. He being the second Adam, he succeeded where the first Adam failed. He did not succumb to the temptations of the evil one. He didn't fail for the temptations of Satan. Rather, he rescued power from him. That's why he was able to say categorically, with all authority, in Matthew chapter 28, verse 18.
1: And Jesus came and spoke to them, saying, all authority has been given to me in heaven and on earth.
0: He is the possessor of all authority in heaven and on earth. He is the all authority. He has all the power. All power has been given to him. So if you come to him, if you accept him, if you seek him as your Lord and Savior, then he will help you in this wilderness. He is the only way out. He further said by himself, in the book of John 16:33.
1: These things I have spoken to you, that in me you may have peace. In the world you will have tribulation, but be of good cheer, I have overcome the world.
0: With your authority, he says, in me you will have peace. If you choose me, no matter what is happening in this world, no matter how harsh the situation is, in me you will have peace. In the world you will have tribulation. In the world there will be tribulation.
1: It's
0: only whoever comes to Christ that will overcome the world. Because he himself has overcome. He has overcome the world. Then he can help you to overcome. No matter the hard situation that is available in this world, no matter the palatable situation that you find yourself, no matter dealing with you, if you will come to him, he is the only way out. He will help you to survive this wilderness. He will give you everything you need. The wisdom to navigate the situations. The power to overcome. He will give you. Because he is the giver of the Holy Spirit. He is the giver of the Holy Spirit. Because the Bible says our body is the temple of the Holy Spirit. So, with Christ's peace, you can have sanity in this world. Ladies and gentlemen, in this wilderness, you might not have peace. But in Christ, you can have peace. There is peace in Christ. There is no peace in the world. In John chapter 14, verse 27.
1: Peace I leave with you. My peace I give to you. Not as the world gives, do I give to you. Let not your heart be troubled. Neither let it be afraid.
0: You can derive peace in this world also. If you follow Satan, you will have artificial peace. If you follow Satan, you will have fake peace. Ask people that are indulged in legalism. Ask people that their life is full of bribery and corruption. Ask people that they are doing areabolism, as they say. Ask them, what did they want from this world? They want peace and tranquility also. They want a way of sustaining themselves financially and physically. But the thought is whatever Satan gives is okay for them. But their life is upside down. Ask them. They will tell you truly what they are going through. In Christ, you will have peace. Not the peace the world gives. Because the peace the world gives is temporary. It's artificial. It does not last. But the peace Christ gives will sustain you in difficult time. Sincerely speaking, we're in the world of war. We are living in a harsh environment. Oh, Christ is saying you can have peace if you have me. If truly you have Christ, there is a difference between the peace the world gives and the one Christ gives. In the midst of trouble, whoever is in this world that is immune from sickness, whoever is in this world that is immune from problems, conditions will happen, situations may arise because we are in the dark world. But we can have peace in the midst of trouble if truly you have Christ. That's why he's telling you today, don't be anxious about nothing. Don't worry yourself about nothing. Because it's when you are worried that you enter into trouble. You start looking for help where there is no help. It is when you are anxious about what will this situation do so. No money.
1: kò sowó,
0: no shelter,
1: kò sílé,
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0: All this is impossible in Christ. But when you decide to take it from the evil one, when you decide to walk in the way of the evil one, the resultant problem is judgment. Harsh judgment. In Christ, you can have peace. Even in the midst of trouble. And difficulties. In the midst of storm, you can have peace.
1: So
0: he advises you. We have to go for a break when we come back.
1: And as you know,
0: we shall continue.
2: 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The church ministering to you is the Truth Living Evangelical Church of Christ. 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
0: You are welcome back.
1: I can't believe I'm saying.
0: As I was saying,
1: the
0: peace that Christ gives can see you through storms. Philippians chapter 4, verse 7.
3: And the peace of God, which surpasses all understanding, will guard your hearts and minds through Christ Jesus.
0: The peace of God. The peace of God, which surpasses all understanding, will guard your heart and mind in the midst of trouble, in the midst of difficulties, in the midst of storms. He can help you. You need to surrender to Him. I pray for you. As you listen today, that you surrender your life to Him. And His peace will enter your life.
1: We
0: help you. We save you. We sustain you. In Jesus' mighty
1: name.
0: Jesus' peace is all you need in this world. Jesus is also the light of the world.
1: Jesus now only wale aye.
0: He conquered.
1: Oh shebu.
0: And gave us light.
1: What is wale mole?
0: If you follow this light,
1: so batele mole.
0: You will never walk in darkness.
1: Oh, there is no.
0: Remember.
1: Not you.
0: He created the light in the first instance.
1: Oh, no die mole.
0: He says.
1: Oh, we may.
0: When God says, let there be light. He's speaking the word. And Christ is the word of God.
1: Christ is the
0: He brought light to the world. He is the light of the world. If you follow that light, you never walk in darkness. He created light in the beginning. He came into the wilderness to give light. And that light is only for those who followed Him. John chapter 8, verse 12. Jesus says,
3: then Jesus spoke to them again, saying, I am the light of the world. He who follows me shall not walk in darkness, but have the light of life.
0: If you follow Him, His promise is that
1: he
0: will never walk in darkness, but you will have the light of life. I'm inviting you to come to Christ. The world is full of darkness, man. The world is full of darkness. No food, no water, no
1: chest.
0: Today we are crying of no security. Who can secure your life? You have a choice to make.
1: It's
0: better to heed his call. Heed his call to come to abundant life. Or stay and continue to murmur and complain. He is inviting you to life of surplus. An abundant life. Physically, spiritually. Isaiah 55, verse 1 to 3. Isaiah 55, 1 to 3.
1: Oh, everyone who thirsts, come to the waters, and you who have no money, come, buy and eat. Yes, come, buy wine and milk without money and without price. Why do you spend money for what is not bread, and your wages for what does not satisfy? Listen carefully to me and eat what is good, and let your soul delight itself in abundance. Incline your ear and come to me. Hear, and your soul shall live. Make an everlasting covenant with you, the sure message of David.
0: What a mighty God. He has invited you to a life of abundance.
1: What if you are sinu ibe aye opolopo?
0: Are you ready to hear the call?
1: Ijo shetan lati je pe na.
0: Or you still want to continue to murmur and complain?
1: Abi o fe ma shayore ki o si ma.
0: You want to live in your poorness and poverty?
1: O si fe ma gbe inu ibe aye o si.
0: You think you are blessed?
1: O ro pe o dara.
0: Because you engage in bribery and corruption. Because you are engaged in illegalism, banditry and corruption, you are not blessed. Come to Christ, you are not blessed. Come to Christ and enjoy the real blessing of God. You will enjoy the sure mercies of David. I pray for anyone today that is listening. I don't know the condition you are. Because of the word that you are hearing, has touched your heart, you want to change. Holy Spirit, we enter you right now. We give you the power, the strength, and the grace you need to come to Christ Jesus and receive power to overcome in this world. So shall it be for you.
1: Amen.
0: If you are saying amen, so shall it be.
1: Amen.
0: In the name of the Father, of the Son, and of the Holy Spirit.
1: Amen.
0: Receive your freedom and be set free in Jesus' name.
1: Amen.
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I bring Calvary greetings in Jesus' name. Tonight, we will be journeying briefly through the lives of hymn writers who penned some of these beautiful hymns as a result of trials and triumphs of their lives to the inspirations that fueled their creativity. We shall read our messages and play various hymns requested by hymn lovers, and as well, learn and get inspired by their authors in the course of this program. Let's lift our voices in worship and gratitude as we explore the world of hymns and their authors. Let's celebrate their legacy and discover how their words continue to touch hearts and inspire faith today. I am Posede Okochi.

count your blessings. Johnson Osman Jr. wrote this hymn. Born April 21, 1856. His dad was a local merchant and just happened to be the best singer in his town with a rich, powerful voice. Young Johnson could not sing as well as his father, yet he grew up wanting to make some musical contributions of his own. However, for a time, he worked in the family business, but soon gave up those opportunities and began to study for the ministry. After finishing school and ministering in the Methodist Episcopal churches for a time, Johnson continued to hope that life surely held some other plans for him. At 36, he realized that he has a musical talent after all. He could write songs for other Christians to sing. So every year, some 200 songs flowed from his pen. He eventually had written 5,000 songs and was happy that in his musical compositions, he had found a way to preach the gospel. Of all the songs Oatman wrote, those he seems to claim as his own favorites, Know Not One and Higher Ground. Soon after its publication, the hymn became popular in churches, revival meetings, and missionary work around the world. Today, it continues to inspire worshipers to cultivate a heart of gratitude regardless of life's challenges. Hymns and Praise on Radio 1, 103.5 FM. Send your hymn request to 090-3376-6345. 090-3376-6345 as text or WhatsApp for your listening pleasure, occasion or anniversary. Please note that your hymn request will be played on our next edition of the program. There is a WhatsApp group for Hymns and Praise family. You are welcome to this group. If you are a lover of hymns, please join this WhatsApp group to also make your hymn request. The link to the group will be sent to your contact. Let us read our messages and play the requested hymns. I wish I could take all the messages received. Please bear with me if you do not hear your message and your requested hymn tonight. You will definitely hear it on the next edition of the program. Good evening, Auntie. Well done for the good job you're doing. Please play for my listening pleasure a good hymn. I'm Shelley from Ireland. Stay blessed. Lead us, Heavenly Father, lead us.

0: Heavenly Father Lead Us is a well-known Christian hymn written by James Edmeston in 1821. It first appeared in his collection, Sacred Lyrics, and was originally written for children at the London Orphan Asylum. The hymn is a prayer asking God for guidance, protection, forgiveness, and peace through life's journey. Its opening line compares life to a tempestuous sea, expressing human dependence on God's leadership and care. Although Edmeston wrote over 2,000 hymns, these became his most enduring and widely sung work. Over time, it spread across many English-speaking churches and was later paired with the well-known tune, Manhen, helping establish its lasting popularity. Its message remains timeless, trusting God to lead, guard, guide, keep, and feed his people through every season of life.
1: Good evening, my sister. Happy Sunday. The Lord is with you in Jesus' name. Kindly help me to play the hymn, Songs of Praise, the Angel's Song, in remembrance of my late father, our judge, Adeniyi Olufolarin, who left this world on July 27, 1992. 34 years ago, Pastor Mobolaji Olufolarin, pastor in church, RCCG Shalom Chapel, Otu. Songs of Praise, the Angel's Song.

This is a traditional Christian hymn that celebrates the birth of Jesus Christ and the joy it brought to heaven and earth. The hymn reflects on the angel's glorious announcement to the shepherds on the night of Christ's birth, as recorded in Luke chapter 2, verse 8-14, where a multitude of the heavenly hosts praised God, saying, "Glory to God in the highest, and on earth peace, goodwill toward men." The hymn was written to encourage believers to join the angels in worship, praising God for the gift of salvation through Jesus Christ. Its lyrics emphasize the themes of joy, adoration, peace, and the fulfillment of God's promise to redeem humanity. Although it is not as widely known as hymns like "Hark the Herald Angels Sing," it has been included in various hymnals and is especially sung during the Christmas season. Its simple yet uplifting melody makes it suitable for both congregational worship and choir presentations. Please play the hymn "With Plow the Field" for listeners of Hymns and Praise and Nigerians. I pray God intervene and give farmers bountiful harvest to reduce the high cost of food. In Jesus' name I pray. Amen. Mike from Ageda. We plow the fields and scatter

0: beloved Christian harvest hymn that celebrates God's faithfulness in providing for his creation. The lyrics were written by the German poet in 1782 as part of a longer poem about the goodness of God and the blessings of nature. The hymn was translated into English in 1861 by making it accessible to English-speaking churches. Its familiar tune was composed and perfectly complements the hymn's joyful message. Over the years, the hymn has become especially popular during harvest Thanksgiving services, reminding worshippers that every good gift comes from God. Its well-known refrain, "All good gifts around us are sent from heaven above," it echoes the biblical truth found in James chapter 1, verse 17, that every good and perfect gift comes from God. Today, we plow the fields and scatter continues to inspire gratitude, encouraging believers to thank God not only for physical harvest, but also for his daily provision, grace, and abundant blessings.
1: As you're gradually coasting home on the program tonight, send your hymn request to 090-3376-6345. 090-3376-6345. As text or WhatsApp for your listening pleasure, occasion, or anniversary. And your hymn request will be played on our next edition of the program. Good evening, dear Sister Bosede. Please play for my listening pleasure. Jesus is all the world to me. Kemisola Koka. Thank you. Jesus is all the world to me.

Today's is a beloved Christian gospel hymn written and composed by Will Lamartine Thompson in 1904. The hymn first appeared in his collection, New Century Hymnal, published the same year. Thompson was an American musician, songwriter, and music publisher who devoted much of his life to writing sacred songs. He is also well known for the famous hymn, Softly and Tenderly Jesus is Calling. The hymn expresses a simple but profound Christian faith, portraying Jesus Christ as a believer's source of joy, strength, comfort, guidance, and eternal hope. Its recurring phrase, He is my friend, emphasizes the personal relationship between Christ and the believer. A theme that has made the hymn a favorite in churches, revival meetings, and personal devotions for more than a century. It was inspired by scriptures such as Philippians chapter 1 verse 21 and Colossians 3 verse 11. The hymn reminds Christians that true fulfillment, peace, and eternal life are found in Christ alone. Its message of trust and dependence on Jesus continues to encourage believers around the world today. I hope you enjoyed the compilation of hymns that came your way in today's edition, because I did. I want to believe that your souls are lifted and as well refreshed. If so, join me next week Sunday at 9:30 p.m. on Radio 103.5 FM for another glorious edition of Hymns and Praise, your Sunday delight. And may the grace of our Lord Jesus Christ, the love of God, and the fellowship of the Holy Spirit be with us today and always. In Jesus' name, amen. I am Bosade Okoche. Do have a blissful week ahead. Good night.

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